0: G'day, Coasties. It's Gina and Maddie. Next week on the show,
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0: There's only one place on the Central Coast hooking you up with free fuel. It is us, Star 104.5 with Beat the Pump. It returns Tuesday morning with Gina and Maddie, and then right across your workday. Just yell stop before the pump explodes. Don't get too greedy, because if it does, walk away with nothing. But a couple of tanks worth of fuel. Pretty good idea, right? Get it for free. Perfect. Especially after a long weekend. It's all going down from Tuesday. Good luck, coasties. Bruno Mars on the way as part of more music variety. And get ready to play a piano on the back of a ute. Back Vanessa Carlton straight after this.
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0: 4.5, your home of Gina and Maddie for breakfast. Now, last night, Maddie worked the Matilda's Friendly in Newcastle. We'll get all the goss on that on Tuesday. And a local hero is doing Everest on a stair climber for men's mental health. They're catching up with them next week as well. If you're missing them over the long weekend, though, download that podcast on the Star Player. But let's continue to feel good for your Sunday morning, the weekend, the biggest song of his career on the way. Plus, Christina Aguilera, after we check your latest news. 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
6: Good run to most beaches. Approaches to Terrigal, Avoca and McMaster's are moving well. Delays in Beddow Bay though due to ongoing bridge works on Rushby Street. And it's a good flow on the M1 north past Warner Vale and south through Mount White and Mooney Mooney Bridge. Get caught using a mobile phone illegally this holiday period and you'll face double the points. With double demerits in force until midnight, Monday, 8th June, you can stop it or cop it. Today's weather, sunny, top of 20. I'm Solomon Gates and that's the latest Central Coast traffic on Star 104.5.
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7: Hello, I'm Eleanor Quirk. Police in the United States are responding to a mass shooting in Ohio. Dozens of people have been shot at a festival in Toledo. Former FBI chief Rob D'Amico says the gunman remains at large.
8: Well, right now, the priority is to get a description of the subject or subjects that did this so that they can start looking. I mean, that's the potentially dangerous thing, that they don't have a subject in custody.
7: Federal Minister Annika Wells is facing a fresh round of claims she billed taxpayers for unnecessary travel expenses. It's been revealed Ms. Wells used public funds for short chauffeur-driven trips around Canberra, one costing more than $300 for a 3K journey. It comes after she was forced to repay $10,000 earlier this year for travel rule breaches. A community in southern WA has been rocked by a deadly shark attack. The 35-year-old victim could have be saved after he was mauled while spearfishing off the coast of Albany. Local Archie Smith was fishing nearby at the time of the attack.
9: It's definitely very scary. Pretty shocking, yeah. Yeah, good reminder to always be careful and stuff.
7: And stars of the stage are preparing for theatres night of nights with the Tony Awards getting underway tomorrow. Our own Rose Byrne nominated for Play Fallen Angels.
10: It has been a true whirlwind. It's extraordinary. But the creative opportunity, I mean, the play is just, it is the most fun I think I've ever had. It's so fun doing this play and so hard and so fun at the same time.
7: The Dolphins' winning streaks continued, making it 5 victories in a row with a 40-14 defeat of the Cowboys. And the Titans upset the Broncos 28-23. Gold Coast coach Josh Hanna says it's a big boost.
11: It gives the players confidence and everyone belief in what we're doing. So, yeah, I'm just, as I said, I'm happy for our club. I'm happy for the players, our staff. Like, they're just not, no one's flinched. You know, we're just leaning into our prep, leaning into our footy, leaning into our connection. And we got some reward for it tonight, mate.
7: Today it's the Tigers taking on the Panthers and the Sharks face the Dragons.
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7: A sunny day, a top of 20, a shower or two tomorrow, 19. Mostly sunny on Tuesday, 21. Right now, 15 degrees at Gosford on Star 104.5.
12: Absolutely blows my mind about the weekend's song Blinding Lights. The highest streamed song of all time on Spotify, no Grammys. Makes no sense. You'll hear it in two songs' time. Somba's homewrecker on the way after Christina Aguilera. Stop.

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0: I would prefer a cruel summer over a cold winter any day of the week. Thank you, Taylor Swift. 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Imagine this. 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

0: first. 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If you're missing them throughout your long weekend, download that podcast on the Star Player. You're going to get Sabrina Carpenter here Sunday morning straight after this. Plus, the guy you could be seeing in Sydney, Post Malone, and Mark Morrison's cooped up Return of the Mac before midday. 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

0: Star 104.5 is the place to be for more music variety across your long weekend. I'm out of here. I'm going to go enjoy the rest of Harvest Festival with you. Nicole Banks is your next, though, bringing you feel good for your Sunday arvo. Tame Impala, Dracula on the way, and a bit of Pink after we check your news. Have a good one. Bye. 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
16: 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Central Coast traffic.
17: In Bar Point, delays northbound on the M1 due to a crash blocking one northbound lane approaching the Pacific Highway underpass. In Central Mangrove, look out for speed reductions and traffic controllers.

0: on several local roads for a special event. And at the coast, roads around Patonga, Pearl and Pretty Beaches are looking pretty good. 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Today's weather, sunny, top of 20. I'm Solomon Gates and that's the latest Central Coast traffic on Star 104.5.
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2: Hello, I'm Eleanor Quirk. Police in the US are on the hunt for a gunman behind a mass shooting in the state of Ohio. At least 8 people have been shot at a street festival in the town of Toledo. The extent of their injuries yet to be determined. Former FBI agent Rob D'Amico says police are focused on getting a description of the shooter.
3: And then they're going to again start talking to witnesses to try to figure out what caused this. They talked about a festival type of thing, but you want to make sure, you know, it's not gang related or something like that.
2: Meanwhile, a gunman armed with an automatic weapon has opened fire on the would-be funeral of a slain gangster. The wake for Lorenzo Lamalu was called off over security concerns yesterday, just hours before the building where it was due to be held was peppered with bullets. The gunman posting and boasting about the shooting on social media.
4: The window cars.
5: This window right here.
4: Yeah, this window right here cars.
2: Communications Minister Annika Wells is facing a fresh round of allegations that she misused taxpayer dollars. Expenses have revealed Ms. Wells opted for a private chauffeur-driven car for short trips around Canberra. One single 3K trip costing taxpayers $337. Questions now being raised over why she didn't take a taxi or rideshare just months after another travel brought to the tune of $10,000. And Olivia Rodrigo has revealed her new album will feature a duet with The Cure's Robert Smith, debuting the song at a Barcelona music festival this weekend.
6: It's my first collaboration and I am just so proud of it, and I can't believe that this song exists with the person that it exists with, and I'm just so over the moon. So I thought I'd let you guys hear it. It's called What's Wrong With Me. Ladies and gentlemen, will you welcome
2: Stand-in Dragons coach Dean Young says he's not getting distracted by speculation over who'll coach the side long-term. Hoping for back-to-back wins, the Red Feed faces off with the Sharks this afternoon, and Young says he's fully focused on the task ahead.
7: I'm not good at much, but I'm good at focusing what I need to do, and I'm not worried about anything apart from preparing these players the best way I can. It's really important that this week that it's not about beating the Sharks, it's about backing up that same performance.
2: The West Tigers and Panthers kicking off NRL action this afternoon.
1: Big names, unforgettable nights, right here on the coast at the Art House Wyong. Central Coast weather.
2: A sunny afternoon, a top of 20, a shower or two tomorrow, 19. Mostly sunny Tuesday, 21. Right now, 16 degrees at Gosford on Star 104.5.
8: 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If you are heading there right now, let me put on some epic car tunes for you. 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Sink your teeth into some Tame Impala's Dracula straight up.

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Right now it's all about you on a beautiful long weekend. Alex Warren, more music variety. Straight after we throw

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0: a long weekend on the Central Coast with your More Music Friday on Star 104.5. Rebecca at Wyong, you're loving the tunes. What's your favourite?
1: Just throw me anything. I can sing along, add words when I want to.
0: All right, I got the perfect song for that. Ricky Martin's Livin' La Vida Loca in a couple of minutes. We got Taylor Swift's Elizabeth Taylor for that More Music Friday and the newly wed Dua Lipa.
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4: 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Central Coast traffic.
5: Into Aroombo, seeing backlogs clearing now from an earlier crash on the M1. Southbound traffic getting back to speed. The M1 northbound's all clear as well. No hold-ups towards Newcastle. And quiet as usual from Carryong via Woi Woi Road in both directions. Central Coast Highway also moving smoothly. Top up the kids' lunches at IGA with Bega Tasty Cheese. 1 kilo blocks for just $9.95. Price at participating stores until June 9, while stocks last. Excludes IGA local grocer. Staying sunny for us right across the afternoon with light winds. Pushing for 20 degrees, right now 17. That's the latest Central Coast traffic on Star 104.5.
6: Nothing quite like a Central Coast long weekend, and don't we know it? I love it. The music to match. Your more music variety, Elizabeth Taylor from Taylor Swift, 3 songs away. The newly married Dua Lipa straight after we throw it back. Feeling good with Ricky Mo.

Alice and Jaco's home for Gina and Maddie for breakfast is right here on Star 104.5. Back after the long weekend, chatting with a local coastie hero doing Everest on a stair climber for men's mental health, plus $500 for you to spend at You by Dr. Shauna Watts. Pro skin treatment like a boss. Gina and Maddie, Tuesday morning, 5:30, right here on Star. We're all about that more music right if your long weekend has gone well. The new one from Lady Gaga, Inside 3. Take that straight after Ellie Goulding.

could turn a dance floor into a runway. Tell them make room, my body's the entree. I could turn a mad hoe into a fan. Cameras flashing, lights on, turn it up. 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

0: 5 with you, more music Friday, and back on Tuesday, Beat the Pump, the game everyone on the coast wants to play because you win yourself free fuel Jade in Gosford. 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
0: 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We're back into your more music variety. Chapel Roan's Pink Pony Club and the twins that we love in Australia, the Veronicas, next. 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

0: MVP of the long weekend today on the Central Coast. The weather, it is still gorgeous. 18 degrees and sunshiny at Lizzaro. Josh, we're all about that more music. Righty, who's the one person that you turn your radio up when they come on?
1: Definitely Eminem.
0: Yeah. Well, let's get them on your radio. How about that?
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0: G'day, Coasties. It's Jenna and Maddie. Next week on the show.
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0: weekend still in full swing. The Harvest Festival going off. We'll see you there later on. Right now, I'm busy making sure you feel good with your more music variety. Wilson Phillips from the 90s, Hold on your radio soon. Ray, Where's My Husband to belt out to, and Fire Fruits in just a sec.
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3: Kids have said, Mum, there's nothing to do this weekend. I'm going to call BS because there is so much on. The Harvest Festival is happening. If you've got little kids, Bambinos on the Farm is perfect. 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

make sure the alarm is set for Tuesday morning, 5:30, for Gina and Maddie for breakfast on Star 104.5. They're back with Beat the Palm, your chance to score a copious amount of free fuel on us. And they're going to be chatting with the Coastie, doing amazing thing, walking Everest on a stair climber, like the same steps, for mental health. 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

0: 104.5. It's your soundtrack to your long weekends with that more music variety we can't get enough of. Now, Madonna is really having a moment right now thanks to her Coachella performance with Sabrina Carpenter. But Josh Foaz has taken one of her classics, brought it into 2026, and it is a banger. Like a Prayer is on your radio at 2:36. And before that, we're throwing it back with Bachelor Girl.
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2: And I remember I did have a friend in primary school that mum, every time she'd invite me for a sleepover, mum would be like, oh no, maybe we need to say thanks to the mum because that old friend who's now not having much success with their life, your mum might have helped you avoid being hanging out with a guy who's now doing van life at 53 parked in his mum's driveway.

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0: music variety for the Central Coast. It means we can go from a banger like that into a feel-good favourite from Blue. Now, Sam in Gillaby, enjoying your long weekend. You're having a good time.
1: Yeah.
0: How are you feeling?
1: Yeah.
2: Oh, I'm fantastic. I always have a good day.
0: Love the vibes. Love the positivity.
2: Yeah. Listen to Star of Him.
0: I love that. Via the Starfly Rap, if you're heading to the Harvest Festival, then some doing.

0: G'day, Coasties. It's Gina and Maddie. Next week on the show, we're hooking you up with dinner thanks to Paolo's Pizzeria.
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0: 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I know.

0: 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Let's check in with the All-Stars, find out where they are, go and track them down. Get that good stuff, right? And then we have more music Friday. 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

been a long weekend where I'm like, oh my days, yes, we still have 1.5 days left of this weekend, so let's go with the more music. Righty, Summer's Homebreaker inside 7 minutes, the recently married Dua Lipa, and one of her wedding guests, Elton John, teaming up straight after

wasn't it? Post Malone announcing his world tour and Gina Amati for breakfast on Star 104.5. Had your first hookup on the coast for such tickets. Next week, when they're back on air, 5:30 Tuesday, you can score yourself dinner at Paolo's Pizzeria or $500 voucher for you by Dr. Shauna Watts. Gina and Maddie, after the long weekend, 5:30 on Star 104.5. Diana King throwing it back straight after. Slow Hands, Niall Horan, Star.

0: things to do at Harvest Festival. You're probably going, I'm burning through some fuel. Well, that's where we can help. Beat the pump. 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We got you back. And of course, your more music, Raddy, Olivia Dean, So Easy to Fall in Love at 3:35. And we're throwing it back, Nelly Furtado, Timbaland, Promiscuous in a sec. 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
1: Gina and Maddie. 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Oh, that's cheap. 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I'll have that. You know, $6. Brought it over. And he's like, what's this? It's a cup of tea. He goes, yeah, well, I ordered an English breakfast. And I was like, oh, my God.
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0: G'day, Coasties. It's Gina and Maddie. 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
2: Wake up in the morning. 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

0: 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Now we're going to go back to the start of 2000s when, remember calling people after 9 p.m. on your mobile phone because it was free? You hardly ever SMS'd as well. Wow, things have changed. One of the best songs from that decade, Mary Mary Shackles, in 10 minutes. We're going to head to the bar with Shaboozy because why not? It's Sunday, Arvo. Up next, Natasha Bedingfield.
1: As petrol prices in the southeast close in on record highs,
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0: between Hot Minutes in which we heard that song from Adele. That is the Centre Coast Reason. You love more music. Righty on Star 104.5. Back at Terrigal. Who's your favourite artist on our playlist?
1: Oh, Rihanna. She's got the moon.
0: Yeah, she's a hot mama.
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0: G'day, Coasties. It's Gina and Maddie. 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

0: The Central Coast Long Weekend soundtrack, Star 104.5. Hold on to your cowboy hats because the new song from Taylor Swift is on the way. I think we all grew up watching Toy Story and imagine her inner child going, oh my days, I'm writing a song for Toy Story 5. Unbelievable. And the song is so good. It's on your radio soon. And we're going to throw it back with one of our favourites. Sing along if you want to. It's kind of no choice. You're gonna, right? Mariah Carey on the other side of it.
1: As petrol prices in the southeast close in on record
2: highs, for petrol to soar.
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8: I bet you just found the perfect park right near the restaurant you're going to hit up, but you're going to want to stick around because inside 6 minutes, the new Taylor Swift song, and it is so good. I've fallen head over heels in love with that. 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

0: The Central Coast loves waking up with Gina and Maddie for breakfast on Star 104.5. They're back after the long weekend with $500 for you to spend at You by Dr. Shauna Watts. Get that pro skin treatment that you deserve. Kelly at Hamlin Terrace, it's the only way you start your day with Gina and Maddie, right?
1: Absolutely. I love Gina and Maddie.
0: And that Tuesday morning, 5:30 right now. Back in your more music variety, Jason Rulo. Oh, sorry, Jason.

0: Zero loves a good bucket hat and remixing some amazing songs. That's your more music right here, the Central Coast Way on Star 104.5. 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

0: time on a Sunday night when you know you've got a bonus day tomorrow. Hits so different, right? Star on a 4.5, loving a long weekend. We have you more music Friday. Tom, who's an artist that you are getting around lately?
1: Oh, I've been liking a bit of Sabrina Carpenter. I've really enjoyed her song.
0: Yeah, she's so cheeky. Her freshest track, House Tour, on your radio in just over 6 minutes. We're throwing it back now. That more music.

0: G'day, Coasties. It's Gina and Maddie. 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
1: Long Weekends on the Central Coast. Me and Jim, more music, variety soundtrack, and Star on a 4.5. Double demerits are in force. Slow down, take care. But remember, you don't have to pack school lunches for tomorrow. Bonus day. I love that. And we're bringing the feel good into your Sunday night. Jace, Lauren and Clint are in the studio next. Bringing the lols. And of course, your more music variety day. Love, Amy Sharp's All Loved Up, not too far away. And we're pressing play on Usher's Yeah next. Have yourself a great Sunday night. I'll catch you tomorrow. Star
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1: Whether or not you rate yourself as a cook. Now, I know you rate yourself, Clint Stanaway.
2: Yeah, I quite like it as well. I really enjoy it.
3: I'm the same. When we have holidays, I will get the kids to bed at night and then start cooking a risotto at like 8 p.m.
1: See, I find that weird.
3: No, because then it's...
1: Why don't you cook that for the whole family?
3: No, because like...
1: Because he just goes and puts everyone to bed and then cooks for one.
3: But it's more just like, that's my time.
2: What do they get? Tin spaghetti?
3: No,
1: they get nice risotto. And he's having truffle risotto.
3: No, just like, it's my time. I can tune out. Pour a nice glass
1: I think
3: of wine,
1: a lot of people do find
2: therapeutic
1: cooking quite therapeutic. Mm. My Paul does the same. He loves it because it's one of the only times he's not working. He's got his phone down. He's and chat. That, I love it. We sit in the kitchen and chat.
3: I'm a one pot person. At the end, all that's left to wash up is the pot I'm serving it from.
2: Just quickly, and the deep satisfaction you get from like nailing a home cooked meal is unbelievable. Tastes even better.
1: I'm going to put my hand up and say I'm not a good cook.
3: Mm. What about baking?
1: I don't find it therapeutic. I find it incredibly stressful.
2: But I think you're good at it though. I've eaten a few. Oh, maybe they were bought things that you read.
1: I'm a good outsourcer. Things like
3: the way you unpack
1: it. Breakaway.
3: Yeah.
1: They do.
2: Yeah.
1: Everything's sort of already done for you. I am a big appreciator of restaurants.
3: Right.
1: I love going
3: out. You mean
1: out.
3: Supporting businesses?
2: Yeah.
1: Big businesses and small businesses. Yeah. Anyway, this kid's gone viral. He's 21 and he's gone on Reddit saying, I'm 21, I live by myself. I have been sustaining myself off freezer meals and snacks and I'm over it. I make mac and cheese. I didn't even know what to do there. I accidentally dumped the entire shaker of garlic powder in it.
3: Oh.
1: And I tried to fix it by adding a whole bag of shredded cheese, more milk, and the portion just got bigger and bigger.
3: I know, but good on him trying to thin it out.
1: That Reddit thread has just rolled on.
2: Exploded, hasn't it?
1: And people have piled on by just slamming people they know and love who can't cook.
2: Oh, shame.
1: Shaming and naming. My friend.
3: Yeah.
1: Emma Hawkins.
2: Oh.
1: I love Emma Hawkins. She's a wonderful cook now. She's a beautiful homemaker now. But she was famous for inviting some of the Cats players around for dinner for the carb loading before the game. She made lasagna, but she didn't cook the meat before she put it in the lasagna. She thought
3: she put raw meat in the lasagna.
1: And then the next time, they didn't eat it. They just went to serve it and were like, uh-oh. And then the next time she tried to invite them around, she thought, I'll get a store-bought.
3: Yep.
1: Like, you know, sort of homemade lasagna. And she put it in the oven without taking the
3: plastic
1: off the top.
3: Jesus, she's shocking. She needs to be banned from the kitchen.
1: She's come a long way those days.
2: Wow.
1: She has come a very long way since those days and she's going to kill me for saying that.
3: 13 24 10 is our number. Who do you know who can't cook?
2: Oh, we're dobbing. That's like dobbing a bad cook hotline.
3: Yeah, maybe it was like when you were growing up, mum would be like, right, everyone come and sit down. You'd be like, here we go, just grin and bear it, grin and bear it.
1: Oh, but if you criticised your mum's cooking, you'd starve to
3: death. My mum was a ripper in the kitchen.
2: She was great. Good?
3: Yeah, amazing.
2: Yeah, my mum's pretty handy as well.
3: Yeah.
2: Dad, not so much.
3: And then when you start dating and like you compare your partner's meals to your mum, they don't like that.
1: Don't you ever dare do that to your wife. You'll also go starving.
3: No, like, if Lou made spaghetti bolognese, I'd be like, this is nice.
1: But
3: one mum used to make
2: she's a good cook, isn't she, Lou?
3: Yeah, but like, you know,
1: nothing beats your mum's spaghetti bolognese, though, because I feel like you had it when you were sick as a kid.
3: Exactly.
1: And so you just always crave the way your parents make it.
3: And then you'd have mates around, they're like, you guys are doing spaghetti bolognese tonight, because the word got out that your mum did a good bolognese.
1: Yeah. 13 24 10 is our number if you want to name and shame someone who's a terrible cook. Uh-oh. I can see my stepfather texting me already. Uh-oh.
3: What'd you serve him, pink chicken? I'll tell you what.
1: You have trouble boiling water is what he sent me. Thanks, Graffy. Thanks for the support.
0: 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And I hate to take off and land, so you hold my hand. And there's a man next to you with a killer view of New York. And somehow you managed to get me talking too much. Yeah, there's a rhythm.

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1: We're talking about who do you know that sucks at cooking. It's kind of funny. I mean, I'm happy to put my hand up and say I'm not a good cook.
2: Yeah, but
1: and
2: you're
1: I
2: not.
1: Get so rattled. I'll follow a recipe and Paul, my fiance, he's a good cook and he can just cook by taste where I follow a recipe.
3: Oh, no, I'm not a recipe
1: He's
3: guy.
1: Like, oh, it needs a bit more salt. And I'm like, don't do that. It doesn't say salt in the recipe.
3: No, I'm with Paul.
1: It makes me, I'm like, just trust the process.
3: No,
2: you follow the fundamentals and then you can add a little bit here and there.
3: Tasting spoon. You have your tasting spoon.
1: I follow Nagi like it's a religion or a recipe like it's a religion.
3: Mate, I love Nagi, but honestly, what we're doing in 8 pages, we could get.
2: Even last night, I whipped together just a very quick bolognese, which I'm fairly decent at. Everyone can do it, almost everyone.
1: I can do a bolognese.
2: And, you know, just a little bit of a free pour with the whatever wine you've got open, just a little bit of a, you know, bit of this, bit of that, bit of chili, bit of, you know, you just, it's just all to taste, surely. No?
3: See, I've got to shred the vegetables. We hide veggies in the bolognese. Oh, yeah. You've got to do the secret veggies.
1: Oh, okay. For the kids.
3: Yeah.
1: Yeah, yeah, yeah.
3: 13, 24, 10 is our number.
1: Chloe, who's a terrible cook that you know?
4: My mum.
3: Oh, you're brave. You are brave.
4: So Dad used to go away for work and he's the cook at home and Mum used to make bacon and eggs or pancakes for dinner, or if she couldn't be bothered, just get Macca's on the way home.
1: Yeah. Do you know I still can't really make pancakes?
3: What?
1: I just...
3: Shake and pour?
1: Even them, I burn them. I get the pan temperature. I find pancakes
2: flipping the pancake.
3: You can't cook a pancake.
1: Well, I find it really hard because I can't get the temperature.
3: Oh my God, you're
1: and
3: like
1: then
3: those...
1: I'll overcook one side and then it'll get stuck. And I look at people. I'm like, how do you just get the?
2: You can do them in the
1: shape?
2: Air fryer these days.
1: That's unacceptable.
3: No.
1: Clint, you go
3: just
1: in
3: get
1: the
3: a
1: bin
3: frying
1: for that.
3: Pan.
2: No, you can, and you can.
3: Oh God, you're an air fryer. Everything in the air fryer.
2: Should I do an air fryer cookbook?
3: Oh, there's a few out,
1: no
3: brother.
1: No one's done one of those.
3: There's a couple out. What?
1: I'm with you, Mum.
2: All right. Erin, good morning.
3: The air fryer.
5: Good morning, guys. Love the show.
3: Thank you.
2: Is it you or someone else?
5: No, my ex-husband was the worst cook ever.
1: Right. Okay, but did he try?
5: Yes, but I still wouldn't eat it.
1: What would he do wrong?
5: He would cook everything in the microwave.
1: Oh, yeah, that's great.
5: He would put pasta and baked beans and cook it in the microwave.
1: Okay, that's
5: and then he'd, like, sprinkle cheese on the top and go, here, dinner's served. I'd take one look at him and go, no, thank you.
3: Yeah,
5: I'd come home from work one day and he'd had cooked kippers in the microwave.
1: He cooked what?
3: Like, what? Cooked what?
5: Kippers? You ever had kippers? It's like a British meal.
1: No.
2: Like no. Sounds revolting.
1: Was
2: though.
1: He English?
2: Fish.
5: It is. Yeah, it's like a fish, a little small fish, no. Like a tiny monkey.
2: Like pippies.
1: Erin, do you think he wanted a divorce? Do you think he wanted you to leave him?
5: Maybe. He just kept cooking, definitely.
3: Yeah, well, it worked.
1: Who was it that, Gen Z, remember when she put the hot cross buns in the microwave instead of the toaster?
2: Yeah, that wasn't on.
3: We had a friend of ours, Michael, when he finally moved out, we went around to visit him, and you know the Latina. Is it Latina?
2: Yeah.
1: Latina Fresh. Yeah. I love Latina Fresh.
2: I don't mind them.
1: Now you're talking my language.
3: He used to keep it in the cupboard. And we're like, no, that's
2: in the fridge, isn't
3: that's
2: it?
3: Got meat in it. Yeah. You can't keep that in the cupboard. He was like, oh, I just sorted it. And I was like, no, bro.
2: Now you pick it up from the
3: that's our fridge.
1: Fridge.
3: Yeah.
1: But how good is it?
2: Bit of melted cheese over the top.
1: Latina Fresh. Oh, Mike. See? Cooking. That's cooking.
3: That's
1: cooking.
3: That's reheating.
1: That's cooking.
3: How do you go cooking that?
1: It's easy, 7 minutes. Get the water to a boil, chuck it in for 7 minutes.
3: Someone remembers Bob's the
1: your
3: instructions.
1: Uncle. Bit of olive oil, salt and pepper, a little parmesan on the top. That is dinner.
2: Taste of Rome there.
3: Yeah, it's like we're in Italy.
1: Bob's like, oh my gosh.
3: Hello, Jade.
6: Hi, good morning, guys. How are you going?
3: Yeah, we're good. We're hungry now, to be honest. Bad cooks. Who
6: Me.
3: You got?
1: Come on, sing it.
2: Kitchen nightmare.
1: There's no shame. You know what? We can't be good at everything, can we, Jade?
6: No. So basically my husband was a chef for about 15 years. So the first meal he ever cooked me was chicken scallopini with roasted veggies.
1: Amazing. Oh. You've married up there. Well done.
3: Yeah.
6: And he will never let me forget that the first meal I ever cooked him was sweet and sour chicken out of a jar.
2: It was what?
1: Sweet and sour chicken out of a jar.
6: Not only that, I also set the kitchen on fire when I tried to cook a steak. Ended up with third degree burns in hospital.
3: Jesus.
6: I kind of let him do all the cooking
1: now.
6: Yeah,
1: but Jay, you've married a chef. Well done. Work to your strength, sis.
2: Yeah.
1: Let him work to your strength.
2: Stay in your lane.
1: And you stay in your lane and just be a legend at home. It's a conversation Paul and I have anyway.
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1: Clint, I said to you yesterday, I had a bit of a wellness day yesterday.
2: I was so jealous.
1: I had, I went to the gym after the show.
2: Good on you.
1: I had the day to myself. So then I did a infrared sauna, which I know you love. Then I had a massage because I've got this pain down my neck.
2: I was, just quickly, I was really thrown because Lauren didn't reply to my text and I thought something catastrophic had happened.
3: Jesus Christ, give her an hour.
2: Because we speak 100 times a day.
1: And when I replied, he goes, oh, thank God you're okay. I was like, I've actually never been better. Anyway, and I said, look, I've only got an hour because tonight, 5 p.m., so last night, I went and saw our friend Jen, who we love.
3: Jen. This is the woo-woo doctor, right?
1: Well,
3: you won't give me her number.
1: No, I'm gatekeeping because otherwise I'll never get in. And we love her. Clint goes. A few people in the office go, actually,
3: What does she do?
2: She's got healing hands.
1: She does cupping. She does acupuncture. She does moving cups. She does some things that I can't say because I can't pronounce them. Not because I actually do. I'm not allowed to. No, I forget what they're called.
2: She's got beautiful warm hands.
1: Sometimes her warm hands just sit on your head and you feel the energy move around
3: that
1: your
3: energy.
1: Body.
3: Like Conrad Sewell healing hands.
1: She is there for you when you're falling apart.
3: Right, okay.
1: She was there for me last
3: time.
1: Is this
3: song about Jen?
2: This is her walk-in song when she walks in.
3: Appointment for Lauren.
2: I've got healing hands.
1: We love Jen. Her hands have healed you before, right?
2: Haven't they what?
1: And often I go in and I don't really know what I'm going. I know, like, she's great for me, but I don't go and say, oh, I want acupuncture, I want this, I want that. She kind of assesses.
2: She'll read you.
1: What she thinks I need. And last night she said.
3: Oh, God, here we go.
2: No, give it time.
1: She said.
2: You can't ask for Jen's number and then pour shit over Lauren when she's talking about her consultation with Conrad Sewell.
3: I think it's like a waiter at the restaurant when they try and push the special. She's probably sitting there backlogged with acupuncture needles and goes, you need acupuncture.
1: I left.
2: It's all inclusive.
1: And I cried my eyes out because it was just like a purge of emotions. That was many years ago. I've been seeing Jen for, I reckon, 8 years maybe.
2: Yeah, Lauren,
1: on and off. I go through stages. Anyway, I walked in last night. She goes, how are you? I've had a bit going on, but last night I walked in and she said, how are you? And I said, oh, I'm okay. And she said, I can sense you need some energy healing.
2: Oh, yes.
3: Jesus Christ.
1: And she said, we're going to get all the bad energy out.
2: Great.
3: Sounds expensive.
1: And she said, it's an exorcism of sorts.
2: An exorcism?
1: For the bad energy.
3: Oh, no, this is the
2: this
3: honestly.
2: Is brilliant.
1: Yeah.
2: Jase.
1: So
2: shut
1: she
2: up.
1: Did all the things
3: exorcise
1: in my back.
3: Exorcise the demon.
1: It was like.
2: How much time have you got, Jen?
1: So I was lying
3: on my back.
1: We're
3: going to need a double appointment.
1: And she said, I'm going to put 2 points, one in your thumb and one in your toe.
2: Oh,
1: and I get acupuncture all the time and I'm fine with it.
3: Yep.
1: I think I've got a fairly.
2: I think the thumb, is the thumb for something about the chest? No?
1: Well, this was about the bad energy.
2: Oh, the juju.
1: The stress and the bad energy. She put this needle in my toe. I nearly kicked her in the head and I swore. Some bad words.
3: Well, that's the exorcism.
1: She said, that's fine. Get it out. Shout it out. Shout it out. And then she did it in my thumb and I was like, and I had to lie there with my eyes open because the bad energy comes out of your eyes.
3: Of course it does. Yeah.
1: And I had to chant a mantra in my head of what I was trying to get rid of.
2: You did what?
1: I did it.
2: That's beautiful.
3: What's the mantra?
1: I'm not allowed to tell you. It's deeply personal.
2: It's Lauren's mantra.
1: Yeah. Bad energy had to
3: is
1: go.
3: It a generic mantra or is it
1: had to go to make space?
2: She was purging
1: for positive energy. I was purging.
3: Can I ask a question?
1: I was actually, I broke out in a hot sweat and I said, Jen, I'm sweating. She said, that's okay. Get it out, sis. Get it
2: that
1: out.
2: That might have been her hot hands.
3: How much
1: her
3: does
1: healing
3: this
1: hands.
3: Crock of shit cost?
1: No.
2: Days.
3: Oh, whoa.
1: Don't you dare.
3: No, I'm just.
1: I wouldn't have been here today.
2: Do you know what?
1: If it wasn't for her, I would have needed a day in bed with the bad energy. And look at me now.
3: Oh, well, thanks, Jen. We would have had a day off.
2: And also.
3: For you.
2: Also.
3: And your healing hands.
2: You do get a bit off with private health as well.
1: Anyway, I've got some room for some good energy now. So come
2: depends on your extras.
3: Oh, God.
1: But it was. I've been seeing her for 8 years. She's never done that before. And I said, Jen, that was actually quite kind of excruciating in my foot. She said, it'll never hurt like that again.
2: I must
1: once
2: book
1: once
2: in.
1: You've done the first purge.
3: Oh, yeah, you're due for an exorcism.
1: Do you need good energy?
2: I'm all right.
1: You've got lots of good energy.
2: I like that fork that she, you know the fork? That you sort of, is that Vivi at reception?
3: That's Vivi at reception.
2: Oh, wrong one.
3: You're getting your spiritual leaders confused.
2: She gets the fork out and it goes, bong.
3: Do you pay for that too?
2: Or? Oh, no, that's a free job.
1: And to get, I actually
3: you look,
1: think.
3: You look so much happier today.
2: She does.
1: Yeah. I think you should go, Jace.
3: No, I'm going to sit at home and just burn $50 notes. It's the same thing.
1: You've got the wrong attitude. You should open your heart and your eyes and your mind.
3: How do you reckon Jen would go with me?
2: You need to exercise.
1: There's not enough time in the world for you, actually.
2: Exercise those demons, boy. Star.

0: trying to actually start making, like, with eggs and ham and vegetables and stuff in it. And
1: a little frittata.
0: Some. Do you want some?
1: Yeah.
0: I'll make some. I'll make some today and bring it in tomorrow.
2: I'll be right.
0: You don't trust my cooking. Oh, I'm a child who hasn't died yet from my cooking.
2: No, but he moved out.
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1: This is Jase, Lauren and Clint. Good morning. Welcome to your Saturday. You are listening to Weekend Breakfast on Nova. Guys, I said before the song, we need to have a family meeting.
2: Family meeting.
1: Now, when we have family meetings on this show,
2: a lot of the time they're pretty grim.
1: No, they used to be grim. And then we had those nice family meetings about going to Nova and life looked up.
2: Yeah, but they were fun.
1: But we say anybody that listens to this show is part of our misfit family.
3: Yeah.
1: And so like when big life things happen, you know, we like to call a family meeting.
2: I'd prefer a dysfunctional than misfit.
1: Dysfunctional family.
3: Yeah, we are a bit there of a dysfunctional go. Family.
1: Yeah.
3: We're a beautiful dysfunctional family.
2: Big happy family.
3: And look, this is a really cool moment and one that I want to celebrate with Melbourne. I am completely overjoyed and I'm really emotional about it actually, but I want to share the fact that I'm going to become a dad.
1: Our child is having
2: a baby.
3: It's been a real special time for me, my family, and my friends.
1: Yeah.
3: I got the chance to share the news with both of you individually, and this is a moment where I can share the news with Melbourne, with our beautiful listeners. And my heart's pounding right now because it's a big moment for me personally. It's a big moment for my family, and it's going to be a big moment for us as well, because I can't wait for nothing more but to share this with you guys as well. So you can probably hear my heart.
1: Mate, absolutely.
2: But you can take a big breath. You said it out loud.
1: How do you feel now that it's out?
3: I feel great. I've always felt really, really comfortable with it, and, you know, we'll explain it shortly, but it feels really momentous this morning because, you know, I'm really proud of what I'm about to embark on and do something that I've always wanted to do. I've had this yearning to be a dad for a long time. You know, it probably stretches back to when my nephews and nieces were first born. So I've got, for way of background, my brother Ryan has two beautiful girls, Ruby and Lila. One of them is about to turn 18. Like, it was 18 years ago that she was born. And then I've got two nephews who have come into my life more recently. And I guess seeing the girls grow up and see Ryan and my sister-in-law, Karen, be such beautiful and doting parents to them and what they've experienced, just there was always something inside of me that knew that I wanted that.
2: Mm. And you're a great uncle. I've seen you star in that role as an uncle.
3: Yeah.
2: And now it's your turn.
1: He's now doing pickups on a Friday. He's doing training.
3: Yeah.
2: He's been in practice.
3: I'm in education. I mean, there's a lot of things.
1: You'll be a great dad.
2: You're going to be a great dad. And we're so proud of you.
1: I'm so happy for you.
2: And we're so excited for you.
3: Yeah.
2: And I know it's a big relief today saying it out loud. It's been, we've talked about it behind the scenes for quite some time. And putting your private news and private business out in a really public forum is overwhelming.
3: It is. I mean, it's overwhelming in a really, I hope, a really good and positive sense, because what I'm about to do and embark on is a bit different. And again, we'll talk about this soon, but me and my family are just so overjoyed and I'm so pleased to be sharing the news this morning as well.
1: We thought about how baby caps was going to look in the sports car.
2: Oh, he's going to have to change the car.
3: So the car situation is probably front of mind at the moment, because the sports car, it ain't made for a baby capsule.
1: Welcome to suburban life, brother.
3: Nor is it made for squeezing a pram in the back.
1: Oh, you won't fit the pram.
3: So there are a lot of things.
2: There's a lot of life changes coming, and the sports car is the least of your issues.
3: There's a lot of money to be spent, a lot of experiences to be had, and I'm going to be leaning on you, Jase, for a lot of that.
1: Mate, if I can do three, you'll be fine. How was the moment we told you folks?
3: Amazing. So I got the chance to tell, you know, my parents of my plans many months ago, towards the back end of last year. And they were really excited for me. And my sister was especially excited, because we share this really incredible friendship. And, you know, getting to tell her the news and her realizing the fact that her little boys are going to have a new cousin to be able to play with as well is also just just so special. And we've had a moment to sit down as a family and really celebrate that. And even over the weekend, telling a lot of my friends, you know, it's taken a lot for me to sort of find the best way to explain it all and to share the news and to celebrate the news. And it's something that I'm growing used to now, and I'm really enjoying.
2: Well, we're absolutely thrilled for you. I know Jason and I, our entire team are excited for you, Plenty, because you will be the most spectacular dad. You're such a wonderful friend to so many of us. You have the most caring, kind nature. So your little boy or girl has absolutely hit the jackpot having you as a dad, and I'm so thrilled.
3: Thank you so much.
4: You don't have to grow up.
3: No, I think I do.
2: I think you might need to a little bit.
3: Yeah, just a little bit.
2: But Clinty, there will be a lot of people asking a lot of questions because you are a single guy.
3: Yep.
2: And as we know, it takes two to tango.
3: It does take two to tango.
2: And I know that it's really private what you've decided to do. But I also know you want to talk about that.
3: I think it's important we talk about it as well, because I know that there's going to be a lot of people out there who. It may spark a conversation with them. You know, even some of my friends, my single friends who I've spoken to about it in recent time, it's almost been a penny drop moment for them as well. You know, there are real options out there, and I'm really excited to talk about it.
1: All right, I'll tell you what, we'll take a break.
3: Yep.
1: We'll come back. But if you're just joining us and wondering what we're talking about.
3: Your mind's blown right in that instant.
1: give them the headline again.
3: I'm going to be a dad.
2: Yay!
1: Daddy Clint.
3: No, you can never say that ever again.
2: I'm not into that.
1: Have you registered them for an MCC membership yet?
3: No.
2: They got to be
3: when
2: born
3: the baby's
2: first.
3: Born. Actually, is Daddy Clint handle on Instagram available?
1: I'll check it out. Okay, we're going to come back and dive into it more, but it's a celebration this morning. Daddy Clint is on the air with
2: Stop
1: us.
2: Stop saying that.
1: Okay, sorry.
2: It is not going to be Jace Lauren and Daddy Clint.
1: Oh, we're not changing the name again.
3: No.

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1: Right across Australia, you are listening to Weekend Breakfast on Nova. Thanks for joining us for a very special morning. You're on the air with Jase, Lauren and Clint. We have just had a family meeting.
2: A bombshell.
1: Yeah.
2: It's a bombshell.
3: Don't worry. Exclusive.
1: Nova haven't kicked us out. It's not one of those.
3: Nah, it's really beautiful news that I just shared that I'm going to be a dad. And I guess you guys have a lot of questions.
2: Well, firstly, if anyone's just tuned in, you were just saying before, this is something you've wanted for a long time. I know it's something you've wanted for a long time.
3: Yeah.
2: And we're absolutely thrilled for you. This is just the most wonderful news.
3: Thank you, Aussie.
2: But there will be a lot of people asking a lot of questions.
3: Yeah.
2: When you came to me and told me, I had a lot of questions.
3: You did.
2: You're a single guy.
3: And I also had a lot of tears as well. And it's a big old emotional moment for me. And I guess just first and foremost, you know, I finally got a bit of stability in my life. You know, you'll recall the last few years for me have been chaotic. So this feels like this year has felt like, you know, a fresh start for me in many respects. And it's finally given me the ability to not just think about something like this, but actually do it as well.
1: So when you left Nine, fully committed to radio, obviously all this would have been in the back of your mind.
3: Yeah, well, this is a process which started a couple of years ago. I'm going to be having a baby with a really good friend of mine. Her name's Eliza. And we're going to be using a co-parenting model to have this child and to bring this child into the world. And then we're going to have a different looking family, but a family that is not going to have any shortage of love in it. So
1: she was sort of in the same boat when it comes to that stage in her life?
3: Yeah, we were both ready to become parents. And we had this really cool open discussion about, which started a couple of years ago, about how that might look if we were to do so as friends, you know, using a co-parenting model. It's a really mature sort of discussion that we had. We sort of met once a week, every week, to sort of talk about the finer details and, you know, the what ifs and the how and all the rest of it.
1: Can I ask what the process is?
3: Look, I've heard of a few people who have done it.
1: Yep.
3: And we did so under the guidance of a fertility expert.
1: Right.
3: You know, we absorbed a lot of advice from a lot of people, and that included counsellors and psychologists, and indeed when we let our own families in as well, because I wanted to feel confident and assured that I had their backing before I embarked on such a monumental decision, not just for me, but for Eliza as well.
2: Yeah, it's massive. And I know how much thought and process you've put in behind the scenes, but I also know that this coming to fruition for you is so important. And how is Eliza feeling, and how are you guys going? Because this is not, some people might just be tuning in and hearing this now and it sounds like you're talking about it. You're not talking about this.
3: No,
2: this is happening. You're going to be parents. Yeah. It's massive.
3: Is this, you know, as we speak right now, Eliza's 16 weeks pregnant. So we're quite a way, you know, down the track. You know, we're almost halfway there. And she's feeling really well. You know, we together now as a family, we feel really grateful for where we are right now and what we're about to embark on as well. You know, I've spent some time with her family as well.
1: Oh, yeah.
3: You know, her beautiful sisters, Scarlett and Liberty, and her mum and dad as well, who are just so chuffed. And this little family has now evolved, which I feel, you know, a big part of her family, and I hope that she feels a big part of my family as well, because the future is really exciting.
2: It's a big old modern family, Clinty.
1: Very modern.
2: Clinty told me, and I just kept saying, it's very modern.
1: It's very modern. You reacted, I reckon, like how my mum would have back in the day. Just very
2: this
1: modern.
2: Is a man that I absolutely adore and I love more than anyone in the world.
1: But it's, you know, it's different.
2: And this is not the traditional way, but who cares? This is going to be a child surrounded by love and by two parents who adore adore it. I don't know if it's a he or a her or
3: any
2: of that.
3: We're not finding out, anyway.
1: Right.
3: Unsure if we will or not.
1: Can I ask, and look, I know you've only told a small group of people. Have you found anyone struggling with the concept of it? Because, you know, like, jokes aside, it is modern, not
3: struggling with the concept of it. I think people's minds are genuinely blown because we kept this so, you know, top secret.
1: Yeah.
3: And we had to, that it's a shock to people. And I get that. I get that it's a shock. But I hope that in talking about it, it can normalize it. It will normalize it. And we now get to celebrate.
2: And I think having this conversation today will make a lot of men feel a lot less alone, because there's a lot of single guys out there who do want a family and do want to be parents, and they don't know if it's, A, something that is an option. To do it alone is one thing, but to find someone you can do it with together is, I think you've hit the jackpot with Eliza. She's going to be a wonderful mum as well. And I think this conversation might help a lot of other people who are alone that want to be parents, to realize there's things you can do out there.
3: Well, as a guy in his 40s, I felt like the time was right. And, you know, I've probably dedicated a lot of my life to work and to working, and which is, there's nothing wrong with that. And look,
1: you just do it with the baby born on now.
3: Yeah, exactly. But I just felt like the time was right. And, you know, a lot of people, one of the questions asked is, you know, what about partners? What about finding someone? I'm like, well, I'm not closing the door on that. Not by any means, you know. And we've spoken about this. This is part of the conversation. You know, we have to be mature about life, about things, and about how this family is going to evolve. And hopefully it evolves, you know, one day with both of us in relationships. Mm. So, yeah.
2: How do you feel?
3: I feel good. I feel great. I feel really good. Yeah,
1: we must do a last hurrah.
3: Oh, you're writing me off.
2: The wedding,
3: you're writing
2: the baby's
3: me off head. Already.
1: Oh, the baby. We've got to wear the baby.
2: Do you feel good having talked about it, though?
3: Yeah, I do. I feel really happy. I mean, it's going to be just such a monumental few months and years ahead. You know, it's life changing.
1: The moment for me is when you told us the other week, and we're walking down the hallway and just watching your face. You showed me the scan, a photo of the scan, and just watching the pride on your face, mate. Like,
3: can I tell you?
1: You know, from one bloke to another, it meant the world.
3: Let me let you in on one little story.
1: Oh, that was a good glimmer.
3: The first scan, I almost passed out.
1: Oh, really? Wait for the birth, brother.
3: As in, like, had to grab my arm and ask if I was okay, because I was so overwhelmed in that moment, and I just hearing the heartbeat and the seeing your baby there, it was just like, wow. This is special. This is real. And it's it took my breath away. It really did.
1: It's incredible how you develop this love for something instantly.
3: Yeah.
1: Instantly. And you wait till Clint Jr. arrives.
3: I think we can scrap that from the name.
2: Thank God.
1: Only because I want to call him Clint Senior. Well, look, if you're just joining us this morning, we've had a family meeting.
2: A big family meeting.
3: We're having a baby. We're having a show baby.
1: Not us already.
2: No. We're thrilled
3: for you,
2: Clint.
3: It's not that modern.
1: Clint's going to be a dad. We couldn't be more happy. We've got your little gift,
2: Where's
1: too.
2: Our little team? Come on in, guys.
1: Get in
2: our
1: here.
2: Team know about it, and I know this is a bombshell, but we're very, very excited
3: so nice.
2: For you, Clint.
1: I wanted to put a baby capsule in your car today, just so when you go to get in, you're like, why doesn't my seat go?
2: Yeah, our little team are in here and we're all so excited.
1: We're having a baby!
3: Oh, that's so beautiful.
1: Good on you, Clint. We love you, mate. Congratulations. It's so cool.
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1: Good morning. This is Weekend Breakfast on Nova. You've got Jase, Lauren and Clint.
2: Some great news for our lowest paid workers because the Fair Work Commission has rubber stamped a pay rise, a substantial pay rise at that, from 1st of July of 4.75%. So that will really...
3: What is the minimum
2: really,
3: wage?
2: Really, really help things along. So the national minimum wage will rise to $1,004.90 a week or $26.44 an hour. So that's up from about $950
4: a week. That's good. 14 and 9 months. Is that the rule
3: for when you're working your first job?
4: Your first kid? Because my 10-year-old is chomping at the bit to get a
3: job. Where does he want to work?
4: Anywhere. Makes money.
2: It's funny how you are chomping at the bit until you have to actually work. And then
4: 100%.
3: Because you want the money, but you don't want to do the work when you're 14 and 9 months.
4: I'm like, mate, Dad had to wear a tie at David Jones and work all Saturday.
3: Was that your first job?
4: Yeah, well, his friends were out at sport. I'm sitting there selling TVs, overpriced TVs to old ladies.
3: Yeah, but you didn't play sport. Who would prefer to be selling the TVs to the old ladies?
4: She's got me there.
3: Talking to the old ladies. My first job was at Gloria Jeans at the Glen.
2: Do you recall?
3: I was in year 11. I think. So I would have been year 11 because I was 15.
2: Do you recall what you got paid?
3: No, it must have been year 10.
4: I reckon I was under 10 bucks, like $7 an
2: Same.
4: Hour.
3: I reckon I was like $11.
4: Oh,
3: an hour.
4: Of course. There you go.
2: Yeah, I was Target. That was my first job at 14 and 9 months. Had to wear a tie, oversized tie.
4: Hey, short sleeves.
3: No, why does staff at Target wear a suit?
2: We used to wear just a white shirt and a tie.
4: Short sleeve? Or long sleeve?
2: A long sleeve job, right. And it was usually like some sort of cartoon character tie.
3: Aww. You know,
4: back in those days. The Simpsons one.
3: Imagine seeing, like 14-year-olds, it's hard to get them in a tie these days to go to work.
2: Well, I was on $7.10 an hour. I still remember it to this day.
4: But remember, $7.10. And then you'd work on public holidays or like overtime.
3: Oh, yeah,
4: and
3: everyone wanted to do that.
2: $7.20.
3: Was it double time or time and a half or something on a Sunday and double on a public holiday?
4: Hey, Alex has called through on 13-24-10. Morning, Alex.
5: Morning, guys. How are you?
4: We're good. Where was your first job and what did you get paid?
5: So I was like Lozzie, I was in year 11, so roughly that's 16, 17, and I was a babysitter for a family who were, he was a doctor, so didn't do too bad. Three children, I was paid $2.20 an hour in coins.
3: That is so unacceptable.
4: He's still looking for work.
3: If you landed a babysitting job, you were like killing it.
4: Yeah.
5: And I was like, I'm going to roll in it. And then I was like, okay, it's $2.20 an hour. And I didn't put two and two together. And then I would have to cook them dinner, bath them, homework, put them to bed.
3: Oh, my gosh.
5: And then I'd finish up at 9, 10 o'clock at night. They'd hand it to me in coins and make me walk home.
3: So not even $2 per child. Gosh. $2 for three children.
4: And they were doctors. Bloody tight asses.
3: Smart, though. Smart. They were getting...
4: Tell the rich they stay rich
2: that way.
4: They stay rich because they're tight.
2: But it's cash in hand.
4: Bianca, good morning.
3: I wonder why he made it $2.20.
2: Oh, no. Inflation.
3: That would have just been a pain, like, to get the 20-cent pieces out.
4: Morning, Bianca. Where was your first job?
6: I worked at a lingerie shop when I was about 17.
4: Whoa, okay.
3: Oh, my gosh.
4: Okay.
6: And it was good, but you just had to, like, fit people and see people in all their glory sometimes.
3: Yeah,
6: and
3: I mean, but even that as a kid, like going as an adult woman to
4: How would you feel if a 17-year-old was measuring up your food?
3: I mean, probably fine, but you would be a bit like, oh, really? You don't get it. Everything's like, you're fit and you're not like, you know, you don't have any wobbly bits and you're not an old woman. You don't get it.
6: It was a bit awkward sometimes, but it was try and be respectful as you can and that's it.
3: You don't need Spanx style. You're 17. You don't get it.
4: Meanwhile, she's thinking, I'm getting $7 an hour. Would you shut up, you old wench, and just buy the bra?
2: They come in a set.
3: The Spanx aren't making you look any skinnier.
2: Spanx and bra.
3: They just upsell you.
4: Oh, did you hear that grumpy old cow just out as a customer?
3: Seriously. I know, but you don't get it at 17.
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1: This is Nova. You got Jase, Lauren and Clint. Hey, Clint, just wanted to check in because I had a few people ask me about it yesterday.
2: Okay.
1: We were talking post-show, what we were getting up to. You mentioned you needed to go buy some new white goods.
2: Yes.
1: And I said to you, look, I think one of us should go with you because I think you'll be upsold easy.
2: Yeah, well, I did actually go for a look. I went to Harvey Norman for bit of a squiz.
3: Yep. Oh, you did?
2: Yeah. Oh, it's a lot. Do you know when a salesperson just appear out of nowhere? Yeah.
3: Do you know what's good?
2: I just sort of just back away. Just give me some time.
3: I know, I said it yesterday.
2: Just let me draw breath.
3: But some of those websites, like Appliances Online, and I talk about it all the time, but they've saved my bacon a few times. You go and you put in the things and it compares. You choose the ones you want and they line like four or five up and it compares like, I was going to say energy rating, size, cost, all the things.
2: Yeah,
3: okay. So compare the pair.
1: Or you can go in and chat with Jerry.
3: No, because when you go and chat with Jerry, it's overwhelming.
2: Well, as in Jerry Harvey.
1: No, just
2: nothing to pay for 6 months.
3: Jerry Harvey, I don't think he's actually in there.
2: Because you know what I do? I get in there and I compare I do a price check on my phone to see if they're cheaper anywhere else.
3: That's the most Clint Stanaway thing I've ever heard. But good on you. You should do that. I wouldn't even know how to do that.
1: Yeah. Well, we were talking about how you get upsold. And
3: then you were going to go and buy a car yesterday too.
1: I know. We said, oh, God, what extras is it going to put on? Probably spoiler.
2: No, I said no to the spoiler.
3: What does a spoiler do?
2: Oh, it makes it more aerodynamic.
3: What do you mean? You're not racing it down the
1: monitor. Do you need your washer and dryer on top of each other?
3: What do you need a spoiler for in Melbourne? Seriously, though. I'd love to talk to someone with a spoiler.
2: A spoiler on my washer dryer.
1: No.
3: If it makes the washing go faster and the drying go faster, I'll
1: then whack a spoiler on it.
3: No, we'll talk about spoilers on cars. 13, 24, 10. Have you got a sick spoiler?
2: Oh, and what does it do?
3: Because sometimes they're small and sometimes they're quite high.
2: Oh, yeah.
3: What does a spoiler do?
2: WRX would have a spoiler, you know.
3: Rexy, they call them, the Subaru Rexy.
1: Those kids the other day we met at Peter Mac. One of the boys is into doing up cars. Did he show you the before and after photos?
2: Yeah,
1: he just wanted to buy like this like Mazda, and then he showed us what he was going to put.
2: It was a Nissan.
1: Full body kit.
2: Like a Skyline.
1: Listen to you.
3: What's a Skyline?
1: Full body kit on it. Looked like a bloody race car.
3: 13, 24, 10. What extras do you have on your car? In particular, do you have a spoiler?
2: Yeah, tell us about your sick car.
1: Are you one of these people?
3: Have you pimped your ride?
1: Have you filled yours with lights? You know how some people do party lights inside?
2: Do they?
3: When people say they've got mag wheels, is it the actual tyre part
2: rim,
3: or is it the hubcap bit?
1: No. Oh, God.
2: It's the rim. You know the...
1: So there's no hubcap on a mag wheel.
2: It's just like graphite.
3: Is it the tyre?
1: No, it's not the tyre. It's so the middle bit where normally a hubcap is.
3: Yeah.
1: Right?
3: That's a mag wheel.
1: A hubcap would be on a standard wheel. You take it off, there's the, you know, ugly looking wheel. That's replaced by like a solid.
2: Yeah.
3: And what about the tyre? You don't have a tyre.
1: No, still there.
2: You've got the tyre. You're not driving around on your rims. Imagine the sparks.
3: I don't really understand cars.
1: You like the new Max?
2: Yeah, I got these at Bow Repair.
3: You don't just...
2: sick.
1: I sold my tyres and used the money to get mag.
3: So you don't buy a car with mag wheels?
1: Yeah, you can.
3: You have to add it on.
2: Well, they're usually an optional extra, yeah.
1: You got fancy cars. You'd have mags.
2: Yeah.
3: Do I have mag wheels?
1: I think you got mag.
3: Yeah. Shut up. I do not.
1: Yeah, you do. You got mag wheels.
3: On the Defender.
1: And the Tesla.
2: Yeah, you'd have alloys.
3: Oh, no, the Tesla's hubcaps, they're cooked because I like touch parking.
2: Yeah.
1: No, it's not hubcaps. That's your wheel.
3: Oh, what's a hubcap then?
1: Oh, my God.
2: That's just the bit that sticks onto the wheel.
1: Yeah, if you don't have a mag.
2: Yeah.
3: 13, 24, 10, what extras do you have? And if you can explain to me what a mag wheel is, I'm also interested.
2: Mm-hmm.
1: There you go. You got mags done.
3: I really want to talk to someone with a spoiler.
1: No tyres, but mag.
2: Imagine Lauren driving down, sparks flying. She's like, you like the wheels?
3: What do you mean?
2: Pimp a ride.
3: If I didn't have tyres.
1: Yeah.
2: Just the wheels. So the tyre goes
3: wheel,
2: on the wheel.
3: And then you buy the tyre.
1: Oh, my God.
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1: Good morning, right across Australia. This is Weekend Breakfast on Nova. You got Chase, Lauren and Clint.
2: They're talking sick cars.
3: We are.
1: Sick cars.
3: We're talking about spoilers, and I'd love to know if anyone has put a spoiler on their car as an add-on and what it actually does.
2: Yeah, like it.
3: Because some of them are small and some of them are big. Guys, some of them come with the car.
1: Let me set the scene. Remember what? Pimp My Ride?
2: Oh,
3: I loved Pimp My Ride.
1: Yes.
4: Pimp My Ride!
2: Yeah, absolutely.
4: So you want to be a player, but your wheels ain't flying. You got to hit us up.
5: Like, is it a...
4: To get a pimped up ride.
5: A big exhaust.
1: I remember it'd be like...
3: It was
1: like,
3: on MTV, wasn't it?
1: Yeah. It'd be like, all right, today we got a combi van. We're going to put a hot tub in the back of it.
3: Yeah, they did amazing things. And there were those... What there was a couple of those shops that they'd take the cars to and they'd do all kinds of things.
1: West Coast Customs.
3: Yeah.
1: That was it.
3: That's it. So on 13-24-10, we want to know, have you pimped your ride? What extras have you got on your car? Do you have a spoiler?
2: Okay, let's hit the phones. 13-24-10, Riley, open the batting. Is your car a sick car?
6: Yes, it is. I believe so.
3: Tell me, Riley, what have you got that makes it so sick?
1: Sick?
6: I've got it slammed onto the ground.
3: What does
6: so
3: that
6: very
3: mean?
6: Low.
3: Oh, it's been lowered.
6: Very low, lowered.
3: Now, how does that work when you go over speed humps? Do you scrape it?
6: You've got to go on a bit of an angle a bit. It scrapes a bit, but other than that, it's all good.
3: Underground car parks, does it scrape when you go down?
6: Yeah, I try to avoid that.
3: Yeah.
6: Street parking.
3: Yep.
6: I got 20-inch deep dish chrome rims on it as well.
2: Deep dish.
6: Just to make it look nice.
3: Is that
6: so
3: like
6: they're very
3: a mag
6: wide.
3: Wheel?
2: Sounds like a dessert, doesn't it?
1: Yep.
6: And then Lauren will love this. I've got two spoilers on the car.
3: Okay.
1: Two?
3: Talk to me.
1: What?
6: I got two.
3: Where did the spoilers sit on the car? On the boot?
6: I've got one on the boot.
3: Yeah.
6: And then I've got one on the rear window at the top. It's like a little lip
3: like on
6: one.
3: The
6: it's
3: roof?
6: Not a, it's not a Yeah, like oh, on the roof. It's not a big, big one, but it's like a little lip above the window.
3: Riley,
6: like a
3: window
2: shade or something.
3: Riley, what does the spoiler do? And does it flap? Does it move? Or
6: the
3: is
6: spoiler,
3: it permanent
6: nah,
3: fixture?
6: It doesn't flap. It's just a fixture. It makes the car more aerodynamic, so it reduces the drag on it.
3: Riley, does that affect you when you're, like, driving down Punt Road, or is it a freeway job, or when does that really come into full force?
6: That really only comes into full force at very high speeds.
2: I don't think I've done that yet.
3: No. Right. So you haven't fully utilised it. You need to take it to Sandown. Is that the racetrack?
2: What does it do? It affects the drag.
3: I don't know what that means.
2: I thought they wanted more drag, no?
3: Not Riley. He's got two spoilers.
2: Okay.
1: Let's go to Mick
3: and
1: Ringwood.
3: That's a sick car. I wonder what colour it is. I bet it's burnt
2: orange. Can we ask him?
1: Okay.
3: Sorry, Riley.
2: I reckon it's purple.
3: I need to know the paint job.
1: I'm back in purple.
2: What colour's your car,
3: nah, it's
2: Riley?
3: It's white.
6: It's blue, but a bit of black in it. So at night it looks black, but during the day it's blue.
2: Oh, sick.
3: What sort of car is it, Riley?
1: It's like hypercolour.
6: It's a Ford Falcon.
3: Sick, man.
1: Yeah. Oh. Actually, the neighbours, their teenage boy's doing up a Skyline.
2: Yeah.
1: And he can't get in the driveway because it's so low. So they park it on the street, but he parks it right in front of my Raptor and then gets his parents to park it in so no one can steal it at night.
2: Do you ever rev your engine, like, up against him? Just sit in the driveway? No? Okay. What a touching
3: moment.
2: There's
3: a lot to know about cars, isn't there?
1: Yeah, before we wrap up, we've got an example of mag wheels compared to, like, normal tyres. So... That's your mag wheels because I know you were confused earlier.
3: Yeah.
1: So you got your steel, like, mags.
3: So it's the hubcap bit. The tyres don't change.
1: No, the tyres don't change.
3: Ah.
1: Oh, like the profile of the tyre might change.
3: Oh, the profile.
2: Yeah, they can be, yeah.
1: Yeah.
3: Wow, there's lots to know about cars.
1: Every day's a school day.
3: I like the pink one up there.
2: Yeah.
1: Oh, you should get the pink rims on the Tessie.
2: Yeah.
1: On the Tesla.
3: Imagine. That would just about do Paul. That'd just about send him to an early grave if I came home with new rims on the Tesla.
2: And some flames up the side.
1: And some fluffy dice hanging from the rear view.
3: Sick.
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1: This is Nova. You've got Jace, Lauren and Clint for your Sunday morning.
2: Jace, it's a big time of the year because there's so many major sporting events going on. Of course, we've got the FIFA World Cup, which is on...
3: When does that start?
2: It ended next week, actually, wow. Which has crept up on us. The Socceroos back in action.
3: Canada,
2: yeah.
3: America, and Mexico,
2: and
3: right?
2: Also, we've got the Commonwealth Games, and one of the voices you'll hear during the Commonwealth Games is the great, the legendary Bruce McAvaney.
4: Our next guest is probably the most legendary Australian sport broadcaster of all time.
5: Yaron. Still Yaron. Cheeky little bounce. Oh, well done. It's a chance. It's as good as you'll ever see.
4: For the last 5 decades, he's been calling the footy, the cricket, the Melbourne Cup, the Olympics, the Australian Open. Any sport that's worth a thought. Please welcome to the show, Bruce McAvaney.
1: Hey.
6: Hey, Bruce.
3: Hello.
1: G'day, Bruce.
7: Geez, that's a very good build-up. Thank you. Send me the copy.
2: You deserve it, Bruce McAvaney. You are one of my heroes, and it's great to have you on the show. Where do we find you at the moment? Are you just relaxing on the property, preparing for the Commonwealth Games?
7: Yeah, a bit of that. I'm in Adelaide. Gather around. But that's my main focus at the moment. So there's a few other bits and pieces of juggle around, but it's front and centre at the moment.
3: Bruce McAvaney, I mean, you've done it all. We heard you calling the footy, the Melbourne Cup, like we mentioned there, the Olympics, now the Commonwealth Games. Is there a favourite sport you have to be involved in and to commentate?
2: Favourite child.
3: Do you have a favourite?
7: Yeah, that's a tough one. Look, I think the three for me are Aussie rules footy, athletics and horse racing. So they're probably the three, and they're the ones that I've probably spent the most time on.
3: Who's the best athlete out of those? A football player, a horse, or a runner?
7: Well, Winx would be hard to beat, I reckon. But so would Usain Bolt and so would Buddy Franklin. So there you go. It's a good question. I mean, who are the greatest athletes in the world? Which sport provides those? But they're all different and they're all bred in their own right. But look, they're probably the three sports, I think.
1: So we've only got 50 days until Glasgow 2026 Commonwealth Games. We were chatting off the air before. Is our boy Gout having a run?
7: Look, he's actually going, not going. He's decided. So Gout made a big decision. He's 18 years of age. The World Junior Championships are on a week after the Commonwealth Games in America, and he's desperate to win the World Under 20, which would be a big, big thing against the Americans and the whole world. So he's decided to bypass the Commonwealth Games and go to Oregon. Channel 7 are actually covering that event as well. So his race will come in at a good time on the weekend. But the Australian athletics team and obviously more broadly swimming, netball, cycling, etc., very, very strong. But we've got some great sprinters at the moment, not just Gout. People like Lockie Kennedy and Troy Lewis and Rowan Browning, etc.
2: Bruce, I hate to go all Bruce on you, but is Gout just special?
7: He's absolutely just special. he is. And none of us know really how it will finish. I mean, does he win an Olympic gold medal in Brisbane? And what can he do, you know, at the Commonwealth Games in 4 years' time or the World Juniors this year? So none of us really know. All we know is we've never had anyone in Australia quite like him. We haven't as a sprinter. And he's, you know, he's a great young fella. He's got his feet on the ground. He's a really... comes from a beautiful family, and he's, you know, he's just engaging, and we're all part of the journey with him, and we're supporting him. So, no, he's giving us a real focus.
2: Now, Bruce, can I just quickly say thank you, because I've met you a few times before in broadcasting in my previous life at Channel 9, but you've always been an absolute delight and very encouraging to young broadcasters as well. So you're just an absolute delight, mate. So thank you so much.
7: That's a beautiful thing to say. It really is a beautiful thing to say. I know when I started, the help that I got from people that were more experienced, and we're part of the big team together, whether we work for Channel 7, Channel 9, Channel 10, or the ABC or SBS, we're doing a similar job. That's... And you know what? All of us go there with our doubts, our insecurities, but our joy for sport, and we do our best, and we've got family and friends that support us.
1: They don't make them like Bruce, guys.
3: No, Clint's not that nice.
1: No, God no, Bruce. He's like the anti.
3: Hey, Bruce, now, when you're not commentating, Is there a sport you love to watch? And is it hard to sit on the couch and not come out with some commentary?
2: Oh, yeah.
1: Oh, yeah, the family would love that.
7: There's lots of sports I like to watch when I'm not commentating, but it is tricky not to want to call at the same time. So, yeah, I drive my wife mad. She said, oh, would you shut up? she doesn't talk to me like that. I do watch lots of sports that I don't commentate. But there's always the commentator in you. You just can't help
1: it. Yeah.
3: I bet. Well, God, mate, imagine having him as your having Bruce as your dad on the sidelines at school.
2: At Little Athletics.
3: The kids would have been like, Dad.
7: Both my children did tell me to shut my mouth a couple of times, so there you go.
3: What an icon.
1: Bruce McAvaney, you are an icon, sir. Thank you for your time.
2: He's a beautiful man. Thank you, Bruce.
7: All the best.
1: Bye-bye. See you later, mate. Star.

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1: Good morning, this is Nova. It is weekend breakfast. You've got Jase, Lauren and Clint.
2: Have you done many home renos, Jason?
1: No. I've pulled a cabinet out here and there, but like no, you know, big structural stuff.
3: Do you envisage any issues? Does anything need doing?
1: Eventually I would love to like redo the kitchen.
3: Are you going to extend the mansion?
1: No. Just redo it, like make it, modernise it a little bit.
2: Because like sometimes when you start doing things at your house, it can just escalate. Did you hear that story about the woman? I think like she had a leak in a somewhere under the house.
3: Yes.
2: And got a plumber out. And they said, yeah, look, we can fix it. We'll do some investigation. We'll work it out. And she had to pay $1,800. She was like, yeah, that's fine. And then they fixed it. And then the bill came in and it was $20,000.
1: Well, that's ridiculous. It's you can't be doing that.
3: A quote's a quote, no.
2: Well, I don't think they quoted. I think that was just the initial fee to get them there. Well, not really. It was more just to get the ball rolling.
3: Mm.
2: She's blowing up because now she's got $18,000 to pay.
1: What's the rule with a quote?
3: It's a quote. It's a quote. You know, that's what
1: no,
3: you're
1: but
3: paying,
1: sometimes
3: right?
1: there's like...
2: Well, I don't think she got a quote. I think this is the problem.
1: Yeah, I'm pretty sure there is.
2: She paid $1,800 for them to conduct a search and investigation, and then the bill came in at $20,000.
1: Mm. Well, to fix it. And you know what? Everyone always says to me, when you start doing a reno, it's like you've got a budget of $10,000, you start doing something, and then you're like, well, for an extra five, I mean, we could do the blinds as well. Let's spend the money on the blinds.
3: An extra five, yeah. Also, it goes the other way if you pay cash.
1: Yeah, yeah. Tradies love a cash job.
3: Don't they?
2: I know, but do tradies sometimes sting you when you don't know what, like, we've got an issue with our roof.
3: What's happened? Not more rats.
2: I don't know. No,
1: you got the rats back.
2: No.
1: They've left my place. They've gone back to yours.
2: No, rats was the old house.
1: Oh, right.
2: You know, we actually moved house instead of getting rid of the rats.
1: The rats won that round, didn't they?
2: I just said, you know what? Have it. You win this round, Splinter. I'm moving. We've had three different quotes, and the difference in quotes is like
1: $50,000,
2: $60,000.
1: That's ridiculous.
2: And I'm like, it
1: for
2: is.
1: A roof.
2: Do you know what, Jase? You're right. It is ridiculous.
1: I was on your side.
2: I know, but then you said
1: your side.
2: And then you said ridiculous.
3: You know what? Ridiculous.
2: I hope, and you lost me.
1: I hope they sting you for an extra.
3: They're out.
2: No, but I'm like, well, hang on. I can't actually get on
3: What's
2: the roof
3: with
2: and
3: the
2: check it. The woof. It's from the wats. No, there's no wats. It is a week.
1: I swear to God.
2: I don't know because I'm not going to get up there and actually see it. So how do I know? Like, is the cheap one going to do a worse job than the expensive one, and is the expensive one just ripping me off? So do you go for the middle quote? What do you do?
1: My old
3: middle
1: man
3: quote's
1: would,
3: good.
1: Yeah, my old man would always go down to the mechanics with my sister's cars. He'd be like, oh, I don't want you going down there, and then they realise you don't know anything and they're going to take you for a ride.
2: Oh. Yeah, I agree. Because people do get taken for a ride and then all of a sudden you tell someone how much you paid and they're like, wait, what?
3: Mm.
2: What's wrong with you?
1: So you're
2: That's ridiculous.
1: They should stick to their like their budget, their quote. You'd stick to a budget, wouldn't you?
2: Me?
1: Yeah.
2: What's a budget?
1: Oh, Jesus Christ.
2: I'm not good at sticking to budgets. When we were renovating, I was like, well, we had a budget. We did set a budget. And then we were like, well, we've come this far. So
1: Well,
2: yeah, I demanded and he paid.
3: Yeah.
2: So we.
1: What a lucky
2: teamwork.
1: Guy.
3: Yeah.
2: But I was like, well, we've come this far.
3: He's ridiculously lucky.
2: Isn't he ridiculously lucky? We've come this far. It would be ridiculous not to put the steel windows in the back.
1: I mean, that's just an add-on.
2: That would have been ridiculous if we didn't do that.
1: To be fair, the house wouldn't look that great without the steel windows in the back.
2: Yeah.
1: You need those.
2: Yeah.
3: Surely
2: but it did
3: people
2: make
3: have been...
2: the quote. Get a little blown out.
3: Yeah.
1: Steel windows cost what?
2: Do you know steel windows? Oh, steel is not cheap.
1: No, it isn't, is
2: no,
1: it?
2: No, not at the moment.
1: 13,
2: not ever.
1: 13-24-10 is our number.
2: Clint, hang on. Clint is doing the garden oasis.
1: Oh, yes.
2: Now,
1: oh,
2: what,
1: I forgot. That's
2: what
1: right.
2: percentage of buffer do you have in your garden renovation?
3: In the budget?
2: Well, what are you allowing like it to, because it'll blow out inevitably.
3: You think? There's decking involved. That's
2: and then
3: that's spinny.
2: And once they start digging, they'll go, oh, actually, we've hit rock now.
1: Also,
2: so we've got to bring in
1: an
2: excavator or something.
1: Lauren, he's putting in the pond. I mean, the minute you involve water.
2: Oh, and plumbing.
3: But also, there's no access, so they're going to have to crane it all in.
2: Yeah, see, so it's getting more and more expensive. Mm. So have you got like a 10% buffer or just an open-ended?
3: Oh, I don't have a buffer at all. No, I'm just hoping and praying that it falls within the range they've given me. They've given me a $5,000 range.
2: Oh, so what, $5,000 on top, like room to move, or the total
3: $5,000? The quote is between this number and that number,
2: with
3: and
2: the
3: there's $5,000 buffer, yeah.
2: Oh, that won't work. You know that. You'll go way over.
1: He doesn't seem that concerned. I have a feeling we're going to see a lot of Instagram posts for a gardening company
3: either
1: in a few months.
3: Or I'll be flogging
2: it on the radio.
3: A pond on Facebook Marketplace.
2: Wait till you hear him doing ads for the gardening company.
1: Hey, it's Clint here. Do you know I've got a green thumb?
3: You want a pond with fish?
2: You'll be leasing out your barbecue for wedding photos and stuff. Your backyard. People will be there doing their wedding photos by the pond like they're at the Botanic Gardens, but they'll just be in Clint's backyard.
1: Megan, you had a celebrity at your wedding? Yeah, we've got our photos at Clint Stanaway's backyard.
2: By the pond.
3: And the shed.
2: The water feature. No one...

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1: Good morning. Thanks for joining us for your Sunday. This is Weekend Breakfast. You've got Jase, Lauren and Clint on Nova. Guys, you both had early nights last night.
2: I did.
1: In bed by, what, 8:15?
2: I had an absolutely shocking sleep, but I did go to bed early with the right intentions.
1: 8:38 last night.
2: Yep.
3: You were in bed?
2: That was lights up.
1: All the kids are down. I'm just cleaning the kitchen. And then I hear this.
3: Hang on.
2: Is that a leaf blower or a chainsaw?
3: Whatever it is, it's illegal. It's 8:36.
2: What do you mean it's illegal?
3: Well, it's night time. People
2: are sleeping. Is it a leaf blower or a chainsaw?
1: It sounded like a mulcher and a lawnmower. I went to the backyard to film it.
3: Is it a whippersnapper?
1: One of the neighbours was doing their landscaping at 8:38 last night.
2: No.
3: What?
1: I was like, are you kidding me?
3: No, you can't be doing that.
1: No.
2: No.
3: Did you get eyes on it?
1: No, I couldn't see which house it was. I was at the back and I was
2: those trees. Get up a ladder. Do some proper journalism.
3: Yeah, you needed to get video of that and send it to Ali Langdon.
2: So it wasn't directly next door.
1: The grass was cold on my feet.
2: But how big is your property to have so many neighbours?
1: Oh, sprawling. Sprawling.
2: I've only got one neighbour. Hey. And then I've got a street and then I've got a no.
1: You're on my side this time.
2: But hang on.
1: That's wrong. 8:38 at night, you can't be mowing lawns.
2: Hang on, so it wasn't your direct next door neighbour?
1: Well, I looked over the fence, I couldn't see anything, so it must be the house next
2: the
1: to
2: back.
1: Them.
2: But, nah. That's not on.
1: Now, that's like just recording on my phone.
2: Oh, so did you actually record that?
1: That's me recording it in the backyard.
3: Have you spoken to any other neighbours? Were they upset?
1: No, I didn't go door knocking.
2: Do you have a street WhatsApp like I do? Because, mine would have been pinging off.
1: Oh, yeah, we're not as tight.
3: Oh, really?
2: Jason doesn't like
1: No. Excuse me. I do. We used to have great neighbours. We had Andrew the footy nuffy. We had Swing and Sharon.
3: Yeah, I think that's because you don't invite them in for a swim.
1: No, I just haven't built that.
2: I thought you were going to say invite them in for a swing.
3: That too. After the swim.
1: Starts with a swim.
3: Right.
2: The group chat would have been popping off. You need a street WhatsApp.
3: You need to get the bottom of this.
2: When my girlfriend in the street had a hen's party and had tiki lamps burning and we thought that there was a gas leak and someone called the fire brigade.
1: Jesus Christ.
2: Thank God for the group chat. She said, actually, we've just got tiki lamps going. And then the firemen went into the hen's party and pretended that was strippers. It all happens in our street chat. Yeah.
1: Right, yeah. Because I'm very conscious of I won't let the kids in the pool before 7 o'clock on the weekend.
3: Well, because they make too much noise.
1: Yeah, just, you know, like
3: on the weekend, they can stay in there all night.
1: Nah,
2: after what time?
1: Like 7 a.m. if they want to go for a morning swim, like on the weekends, if they're up.
2: Oh,
1: early.
2: Yeah, God, no.
1: No, exactly.
2: Push up. I thought you said 7 p.m. 7 p.m. in summer's fine.
1: No, that's
2: 7 a.m. on a Sunday.
1: Yeah,
2: no.
1: Exactly. Like, inside activities. But then when you've got someone, Debbie out there with a whippersnapper.
3: You must go door to door today.
1: You reckon I go door to door?
3: Make inquiries. Because that's not on.
2: Does anyone live in Jase's neighbourhood who also heard the noise?
3: Yeah.
1: Bentley East, 13:24:10.
2: Oh, you reckon it could be heard right across Bentley East?
1: From the outskirts, you probably hear it across the Nepean.
3: Mm-hmm.
1: Oh, there was
2: that's
1: a hard night.
2: Like, but unless there was like a fallen tree because of the storms.
1: No
3: that's
1: SES
3: a good point.
1: Inside.
3: It could have been the SES.
2: They can do whatever they want, whenever they want.
3: You've just slandered the SES now.
1: I don't think it was the SES.
3: They worked right through the night protecting our neighbourhoods and now you've both.
2: Give them a break. They're trying to help people.
3: You're so mean. Star 104.5.
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1: Welcome to your Sunday morning right across Australia. It is Jace, Lauren and Clint. This is Weekend Breakfast on Nova. One of the biggest days on the footy calendar when we come together for the King's birthday game and pay tribute to an absolute hero, that is Neil Danaher. His lovely daughter Beck sat down with the two teams to have a chat ahead of the big freeze.
2: This is usually Dad's moment, and it is something that he valued so highly. He loved being able to come to Melbourne and Collingwood, not just because of the game, which he loved, but also because he had so much to share with you all.
3: And Beck Danaher, I'm pleased to say, joins us this morning. Good morning to you, Beck.
4: Morning, Beck.
5: Morning, everyone. Thanks for having me on this morning.
6: Good morning.
3: Absolute pleasure. Look, first and foremost, on behalf of not just Jace, Lauren, myself and the Noble family, we are sorry to hear of your dad's passing. How was it yesterday getting up in front of all those Melbourne and Collingwood players and knowing full well that the Fight MND family is going to come together on Monday under such special circumstances?
5: Yeah, it was special. It was really hard. That's always been Dad's moment. You know, as he sort of played, it's something that I look forward to because I loved hearing what he had to say. He could just weave a story. So to stand there in his stead, it was really hard. It was the last conversation I had with him. He was excited about it, and we're sort of working through how we could make it as easy as possible for him. So I think there was just a lot of emotions. I just wanted to get through it and do him justice. But to see both clubs come together, you don't see that often. It was really special, and I know it's gearing up to be an incredible Monday.
4: You did an amazing job, Beck, dad would be so, so proud of you. But how are you and your mum and your beautiful family going? Because it has been an enormous week for your family, for the whole country, really. But you shared your dad with all of us, which we're lucky enough to experience all his incredible words and his incredible fight. But he was your dad. How are you going?
5: It's a roller coaster. I guess, you know, we always knew that the chapter would close off at some point. It was still such a shock for it to unfold. It was going well until he wasn't. So we weren't expecting this to happen. You know, you can have that dark humour come out again every now and again. We say he's the ultimate showman, goes out with a bang at the biggest time of the year for him. But it's a lot to process, and to do it sort of within the public eye is something a little bit different. But the outpouring of support has just been incredible. I don't think I understood the impact that Dad had. I don't think I could ever have conceived it because it's just been absolutely beautiful to hear.
1: We were saying the other day there's not many people, Beck, that would have brought the country together like your dad did.
5: Yeah, and I don't think we understood. I definitely didn't understand it. And then you just sort of see it play out. And it's just been really beautiful, and it's been lovely to hear the stories. I don't think you always get that opportunity to hear the stories about, you know, the impact that your dad's had on this person and that. So to take this sort of last week and a half and almost have this reflection of, you know, what he's done, it's been really beautiful at the same time as it's been incredibly challenging.
3: Yeah. Personally, I loved your dad. I love your family. But, you know, Melbourne and Australia love the Danahers. You must be feeling the love right now, Beck. And what does that mean when it translates into Monday and a really special occasion for the family, no doubt, along with Australia?
5: Yeah, there's so many different things to consider with it. And I think the Australian community took a chance on us when we really didn't know what we were doing. We just knew we had to do something. And it's grown into this national movement, and seeing the beanies out there just for me is always, it just lifts me up so much because it means we're getting closer and closer. And we always said, and we always knew that this fight wasn't going to help Dad, but it's going to help others. And every time I see people supporting the cause, I know they're helping to bring Dad's legacy to life. And that's so important. We've come so far, and all I want to do is, you know, mention, you know, do Dad proud and see the change happen. You know, medical research takes time and it takes money, but we've come so far, and we've done so much that we never conceived we could have done, and it's all because the Australian community just rallies behind it. And Big Freeze in particular is such an important day because it's always been about fun, though. You know, M&D takes, and it's grim and it's a horrible disease, but Dad always said that, you know, you can't sell fundraising without fun. We are going to go out with a bang. We're going to have a lot of fun. We're going to show the beast that we're not scared. And that is what the Big Freeze is about. It's about sliding into that icy water, just laughing along and just, you know, embracing and enjoying every moment.
1: I love how you refer to it as a national movement. Like, even just watching the other night, you know, the Suns players were getting the cold water poured over them. Like, you know, it's not just limited to the MCG. No. Are you going to be doing the walk on Monday, Beck?
5: I'm working through that. I'm 38 weeks pregnant.
4: 2 weeks to go, right?
1: Wow.
4: Yeah, you're
1: trooper.
4: Nearly there, Beck.
1: Oh, wow.
5: I would love to. I would love to. Our whole family is going to be involved, and that's part of the reason why I'm really hoping I'll be able to do it. I also don't want my child to come halfway through the walk. So I'm just seeing what's going to make sure I can get through the whole day.
3: Hey, I mean, Beck, I had the great pleasure of sitting in your family room to do an interview with your mum, your dad, and the family for the Today Show a few years back. And I still, it's something that I'll remember forever is the way, you know, your dad's voice was starting to fail him, but the way he looked at you, you know, your brother, your mum was something extraordinary. He bloody adored you, and you should be so proud of everything you've achieved as a family. And you know what? We'll all together do our best to continue his legacy, not just on Monday, but forever.
5: Oh, thank you. I know that it goes back to the fact that, you know, one person can't change the world, but when you get many coming together, extraordinary things can happen, and that's what we've proven over the last 12 years. And
1: well said.
5: I'm just so grateful that people continue to support the cause, and they're going to help rewrite the future and, you know, close off this disease. I'm so appreciative.
4: Oh, Beck, your dad would be so proud of you, as are the whole country. Yeah. Now, I know Monday we will all stop and pay tribute to your beautiful dad, but there are so many other families in this fight against the beast. So to anyone listening to this right now, head to fightmnd.org.au to donate. And like Clint said, we will all continue fighting this for not just your dad, but for all the other families out there, Beck.
1: And if the baby's listening, just chill for a few more days. Just
4: hang in there.
1: Just chill, all right?
3: And look, exactly. If there's a time for Melbourne to win, it's Monday. Come on,
1: oh,
3: please.
1: Let's not go that far.
5: Absolutely.
3: The Reverend would want it.
1: Hey, Beck, take care of yourself. Pass our best on to your mum, and enjoy Monday as much as you can.
5: Thanks so much, guys.
3: Huge love, Beck.
4: Beck Danaher there. What a magnificent woman, a magnificent family.
1: Mate.
4: And this weekend is just going to be incredible.
3: Yeah.
4: I mean, everybody is talking about it. And like you said, I mean, I hadn't even heard of motor neurone disease before Neil Danaher was diagnosed. And now we all talk about it so openly. We know so much. We've come so far, but we have so far to go still. Well,
3: yeah, that's right. And it's not just an occasion for Melbourne supporters or Collingwood supporters. It feels like it's Australia's day now, which is really cool.
4: Yeah. And losing Neil will have affected a lot of other families out there who are, you know, staring down the barrel of this awful beast. And Monday will be hard for those families too, and we'll very much be thinking of you in this King's Birthday week.
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2: I did a bit of stay-at-home dadding for quite some time, actually, while my kids were born. I was at home for about 5 years, just being like the primary carer while my wife is out working. And so that got me right across kids' TV. ABC Kids was just my best friend. Like, you had In the Night Garden with the Ninky Nonks, and thank God Bluey came along, because that saved us, because there was Baby Jake Googie Gear. We used to watch that one as well. And also, this intro will do things to some parents.
1: Over the hills and far away, Teletubbies come to play.
2: I absolutely hated the Teletubbies. I couldn't handle them. I could not handle them at all.

0: bastard. Anyway, right, so anyway, the Teletubbies is a worldwide smash. It airs pretty much in every country that has a television. And this story has resurfaced because in Iceland, so an Icelandic TV, they air the Teletubbies as well. But they made a huge mistake. Huge mistake, because along with airing TV shows, you also have subtitles, the subtitle option. And they managed to put the subtitles to the TV show The Sopranos on an episode of The Teletubbies.
1: No.
0: Now, people have managed to track down some screenshots, and one of them was the Teletubbies were just playing around, and in English, the subtitles say, "I know that you were high during my mother's funeral," while Winky and Lala are talking to each other.
1: Are you kidding? Which is unbelievable.
0: Oh. So in my head, this is how I imagine the Teletubbies sounding in Iceland.
2: One day in Teletubby land, Po was on her scooter.
3: What are you two talking about me again?
0: Yeah, I don't think Po's going to be riding that scooter again anytime soon. And The Sopranos is famous for its iconic ending. The final episode of The Sopranos is a very famous final episode when you're talking about finales. And so if the Teletubbies was going to have a very Soprano kind of ending to its show, I'd imagine it would sound a little bit like this.
4: Time for Tubby bye-bye. Time for Tubby bye-bye.
2: Bye-bye, Tinky Winky.
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0: And it's not just a normal weekend, it is a long weekend. It is the Harvest Festival long weekend as well. To tell us all about the goings on is the one and only Nikki from Coasties Mag. Hi, Nikki.
1: Good morning. How are we, guys?
2: We're really good.
1: You're good. You just had a quick dip down at Terrigal Beach. Is it freezing? Is it good?
2: No, the water's amazing, but it's 12 degrees out there, so I'm now freezing.
1: Yeah.
2: Like cold to the core.
1: Wear your dressing gown next time.
0: Is it harder to get in or to get out when it's like this?
2: Oh, it's harder to get out. Getting in is because the water's really warm. The water's beautiful at the moment. It's so, so good. I definitely highly recommend sunrise swims for everyone.
0: When you're doing your sunrise swim, I know we'll get to the weekend in a sec. Let's talk about you first. Are you doing a distance or are you just going in and just sort of like starting the morning that way? Is that how you do it? Or are you swimming? You're bobbing.
1: Teabagging. Do they call it tea?
0: No. That's something completely different. Jennifer,
2: you're just bobbing. I'm just bobbing.
0: No, she's bobbing. She's bobbing. Okay, let's find out what's happening this weekend.
2: Just bobbing in the water.
0: Just bobbing. Let's stick with bobbing.
1: That's what they call it.
0: Gina, while Nikki tells us what's happening this weekend, on your work computer, can you go, what is teabagging? And then don't do that at school, kids.
2: Back to that time.
1: Yeah. Okay. You do it because I don't want to rock up my computer. I'm guessing it's not what I thought.
2: I wasn't so... doing any teabagging this morning.
0: No one wants to start their morning with teabagging. Are we still on air?
2: Okay.
0: What are we doing this weekend, Nikki? Save us.
2: Oh, my goodness. So not only now can I not stop laughing, I must have deleted all my notes from my brain.
0: Okay, you'll be fine.
2: Okay, let's go, people.
0: Yeah.
2: All weekend we've got Harvest Festival, we've got Glenworth Grazing Festival, we've got Creative Journey, which is an open studio arts trail that's happening all weekend. So there's too many things to mention, but a couple of highlights. There's still tickets available for Saturday's Glenworth Grazing, so if you're keen to come down and check that out, definitely get amongst it. It's one of our absolute favourite events to do and we'll be down there all weekend.
1: Are you camping and everything?
2: We're camping, yeah. We're heading out to this afternoon. There's 8 families and it's going to be epic.
0: Are you outnumbered? Are there more children than parents?
2: Of course.
0: Good luck.
2: Everyone's blaming us because we've got 3 kids.
1: Oh, that'll be so fun.
2: Everyone else got two.
0: All the time. It's like, oh, here come the Baisleys with the 3 kids. Sorry, guys.
2: Yeah, it's all on us. Yeah. But we are providing meals for everyone, so it's all good. Saturday at Erina, there's a local artist called Alex Kumertis. I hope I've said her name right. And she's exhibiting her work. It's a free event and it's happening at Alora Studio, which is down next to Freddy's. There'll be DJs and some really cool vibes. So if you're keen on a whole bunch of art happening this weekend.
1: Do you mean next to Freddy's Fishing World?
2: Yeah.
1: Okay, on the main drag there.
2: Yeah. Absolutely. So that's a free event, which would be fun to get down to. With Harvest Festival this year, one thing that's changed that's new that's pretty exciting is Harvest Nights. So there are free outdoor movies at Cold Neura. There is Twilight, which will be music and like storytelling at Mangrove Mountain Hall, which is a really quirky little venue to get out to. That's a free event. And then on Sunday, there's High Tea, King's Birthday High Tea.
1: Oh, that's sushi.
0: Cucumber sandwiches all round.
2: Mm-hmm. A little bit of champagne, a little bit fancy, some scones. So that'll be pretty fun. And then I'm going to jump into next week. Tash and I are doing the Coast Shelter Sleep Out again. So that's happening next week, Friday. They've changed it up this year. So if you're not keen on sleeping out in the cold, you can come down, enjoy all the activities of the evening and partake in what's happening and then head off at 9 and you can still raise money for the cause, which is obviously all to do with homelessness and domestic violence on the Central Coast. So a really important cause. So head on to our website or our socials and there's links to donate there. There's articles with all the fun things that you can do this weekend over on coastiesmag.com.
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2: Right now, oh yeah, Gina Jeffries, the love expert.
3: Well, one in four young people are doing this instead of dating apps. So dating's turned a lot since I was young, Maddie. I would absolutely die if I had to go on a dating app. I cannot imagine the stress of that. And I know Susie from the news. She puts up some of the stuff that happens to her on the dating app. She's tired of it.
2: Yeah, the unsolicited nature of things.
3: It's a lot. I just can't. It would be awful. I would hate it. Well,
2: I say this from a privileged position that I've found the most amazing woman, but dating, I never loved it. It was such a chore, regardless of apps or just trying to find someone to dance near you on a dance floor. Like we used to have to do, it's like, oh, okay, we're making eyes. Oh, now we're dancing closer. Oh, yeah. Now we're dancing. Right. Oh, now we're kissing. Right. Oh, okay, cool. Oh, now our friends got involved and said, no, he's ugly, and she's left again. Okay, cool. But the idea of apps, the worst.
3: Awful. So the young folk now are going a little more old school. So here, my single friends, I have got some advice. There's a relationship therapist, Jamie Bronstein, has suggested some stuff with me. I mean, I don't know personally. I've taken okay. some of her ideas.
2: So when you're saying you've got some advice, you just plagiarising an expert?
3: Pretty much. I've got...
2: Okay, brilliant. So that makes me feel a whole lot better.
3: Yeah, this means that it's actually real. So she says... Well, I said this bit. Stop swiping, start sweating. Hello, run clubs. Run clubs are the new thing. Yeah. So, and you know what I like? If he can talk and run at the same time, he might just be a multitasking keeper. Like if you're running along and if he can keep up with you, if you're a good runner, tick.
4: I think it's a good ratio if you're a female as well looking for a partner. I went to that run club up here at Avoca Beach.
3: Lots
4: the
3: of
4: blokes. The ratio is about 9 to 1.
3: There you go. Girls.
2: Yeah, you got about 8 guys' numbers, didn't you, Pat?
3: So join a run club if that's your thing. If that's not your thing, gaming. So 58% of Gen Zers say gaming is a favourite hobby and 31% find romance. But imagine explaining to your grandparents, how did you two meet? Well, Nanny really had my back during a zombie apocalypse, I can't even say it, and I knew he was a keeper. I don't think that's the way I'd like to explain to my kids. Now, cooking.
2: Oh, there's a bit of romance. Imagine, like, he came to save you in, like, war zone of Call of Duty. Someone from another team was coming to get you and he just swept in and, like, saved your life. He saved my life is the way you guys met.
3: That's the new chivalry on a game. Now, put down your phone, pick up a knife because cooking classes are a great place. One of my best friends met her husband doing an Italian cooking class and then they went to Italy together and they're so happily married.
2: Because it escalated fast, didn't it? They were straight from a cooking class to Italy.
3: Eventually, and they learned how to speak Italian and they went down that whole...
2: This sounds like a movie. Are you just telling us the plot of Chocolate or something?
3: Honestly, Katrina's a big listener. She lives in Queensland and she listens and that's a true story. And look, locally... Right here on the Central Coast, I've found something for you. Salsa dancing classes. So there's actually salsa dancing classes next door to where I do G-Jam at Erin Affair at the Hub. And I come out of there sometimes on a Monday night and I look in there and I think, oh, imagine meeting someone and you learn.
2: Could you imagine, right?
3: Yeah.
2: Now, this is a broad stroke. But a couple of lads who have just finished on the work site pull up in their Hilux, in their Hi-Vis, right? Yeah. And they jump out and they're like, oh, you know what? Hey, Darren, you want to come with me? What are you doing tonight, Craig? Great, why are we going salsa dancing?
3: Yeah.
2: I just don't know if it's going to be a hot spot for eligible young men.
3: Do you know what? The one at Erin, it's packed. So they are, I don't know how eligible because I don't know them, but there's lots of people in there giving it a go. I once went to a salsa class. And the instructor said, okay, is everybody here ready to learn how to dance? And I went, wait, what? I put my corn chips. Salsa.
2: Is that how we're ending this? Is that really how we're ending this?
3: Yeah, it took me ages.
2: Wow.
3: Big misunderstanding, Maddie. Big misunderstanding.
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1: So I went for a walk the other day and a van drove past me and it said Mr. Glow Electrical. And I was like, what a great name for an electrician. And it got me thinking, are there any other really cool or funny business names? I looked up some others and these are verified.
2: Yep.
1: There's one in Western Australia. It's a florist called Florist Gump.
2: Oh, that's great.
1: I hope they sell boxes of chocolates as well. There's a fish and chip shop in Brisbane called Assault and Battery, like S-A-L-T.
2: Oh, yeah.
1: And batteries really in good. Your battered fish.
2: Really good.
1: There's a vegetarian restaurant chain in Melbourne and Sydney called Lentil as Anything.
2: Yeah. Isn't that good?
1: I think this one might be my favourite. A chain of colonic irrigation centres in Queensland and northern New South Wales called Bottoms Up.
2: I've never had a colonic.
1: No. I'm intrigued by them, actually.
2: It must be good for you.
1: I reckon it must be. Princess Diana used to have them, apparently.
2: Well, according to what? The Sun paper.
1: Yeah.
2: Yeah.
1: I reckon you'd have a flat tummy afterwards.
2: The Thai restaurants are always good because they do, like, Thai-rific.
1: Yeah, I like Titanic. That. Titanic's great. Know, there's lots of good Thai ones. There's a bar called Amy's Wine House. That's pretty cool. And this one, there's a dog groomer. And this person actually won actual funny business name competition somewhere along the line called Indiana Bones and the Temple of Groom.
2: I was like, is that a business or a movie?
1: There's some really cool ones. So, Coasties, have we got any really cool names on the coast?
2: We'll get to your calls next.
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2: Got this idea because I saw a really cool business name, and we're asking the Central Coast, what have you got, a crazy business name or a clever business name? And we've got Cassie from Blue Haven. Hello, Cassie.
3: Hello.
2: Hello. What's the business name you love?
3: Yeah, I was standing in Coles in the line a little while ago, and I was looking at this guy's shirt, and it had "I've been laid," and it says Jim Concreting Company.
4: Amazing.
2: That's so good, Cassie.
4: So
2: clever.
4: Oh, thanks, mate. You're on the draw to win those Post Malone tickets tomorrow.
2: Thanks, Kirstie. We've got Rory on the phone. Hello, Rory.
5: Good morning. How are you going?
2: Oh, very well. What's the name of your business?
5: King of Spades.
2: What do you do?
5: We're landscapers.
2: Oh,
5: we're the best at it.
2: Love it.
4: Are you the king, Rory? Are you the owner of King of Spades?
5: Yes, sir.
4: Oh, mate. Where are you working today? Where are you on the tools?
5: We're in Wamberal.
4: Oh, mate. Well, have a good day. Hopefully that rain stays away for you, bud, okay?
5: Yep. Thank you very much. Have a good day, too.
4: No worries.
2: King of Spades
4: needs some landscaping
2: done. Shovels.
4: Yeah.
2: Spades. Yeah, see?
4: Works on levels. Just like Avicii. Just works on levels.
2: So cool. We've got Sophie from Gorican. Hello, Sophie.
6: Hello. How are you?
2: Oh, I'm good. Now, do you own a company with a great name, or did you see a great name of a company?
6: I own a company with a great name.
2: What is it?
6: It's Thirst Tea, spelled T-E-A. Yum.
2: Thirst Tea, yum.
4: And are you doing those funky teas, the bubble teas and all the types of teas that are rolling around at the moment, Sophie?
6: It's the loaded teas, yes.
4: Loaded teas, that's what it is.
2: Oh, whereabouts is...
6: Where's your... Morissette.
2: Oh,
4: Thirst Tea, yum,
2: at Morissette.
4: Because you're thirsty when you want to drink.
2: Yeah, and T-E-A.
4: And then you put thirst and tea together
2: and it's
4: yum. Becomes thirsty.
2: Thirst Tea, yum. I love it, Sophie, very clever. And Steve, hello, Steve.
7: Hello, love. How are you?
2: Very well.
4: Hello, Dahl. How are you?
2: Do you own the business or have you just seen a cool business?
7: I do own the business and it's Steamy Wonder Cleaning Services.
4: Steamy Wonder.
2: Steamy Wonder.
7: That's the one.
4: Did you have any reservations about naming a cleaning business with a pun about someone who's blind?
7: Yes, I did, as a matter of fact, but I just went with it anyway.
4: Yeah.
7: And
4: it works for you?
2: I love it. So,
7: it worked really well.
4: You missed a spot, Steve.
7: I get that a bit.
2: I bet you do. So steam, like your steam cleaning stuff.
7: We're carpet cleaners, lounge cleaners, and we have a rug wash facility up there at Morissette where we clean rugs, pick up and delivery service, and all that sort of thing, yeah?
4: What's some of the filthiest stuff you've had to clean?
7: Oh, we do forensic cleaners. We do forensic cleans. We do hoarders' houses. We do everything. Nothing frightens us at Steamy Wonder.
4: Is that your tagline, sir? You said forensic. Does that mean like CSI Central Coast? Like you're in there in crime scenes?
7: Yeah. Basically, yeah. We do all sorts of stuff.
4: You must see some stuff, mate.
7: We do. That's all.
4: Save it for the book. Yeah. Save it for the book, Steve.
7: I won't turn your listeners off this early in the morning.
4: Yeah, save it for the book, mate.
2: But some stains just don't come out.
7: You don't want some of the stuff on your cornflakes, if you know what I mean.
4: No, absolutely. Hey, Mickey. What do you got for us?
8: We keep it moving, Central Coast.
4: Oh, okay. Oh. And how are you spelling moving?
8: M-O-O-V-I-N.
4: Moving?
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2: I love it.
4: Have you got socials or something where people can find you?
8: Sorry?
4: Have you got any socials or a website where people can find you if they're listening to this now and they go, that's exactly what I need?
8: Yeah, keep it moving Central Coast, or you can call 1-800-MOVING.
4: Look at you go.
2: That is
4: unreal.
2: So good, Mickey. I love that.
4: Bye, Mickey. We got Scott from Berkeley Vale on the line. G'day, Scotty.
9: Hello, how are you?
4: Good, mate. What do you got for us?
9: Back from London. There's two, actually. One was a cleaning business. It was called Spruce Spring Clean.
4: Baby, I was born to clean.
2: I love it.
4: Love that so much, Scott. What else you got? I also love your accent too. What else you got?
9: Another one was big in the UK, Doner Kebabs, and it was a trailer, and it was called Jason's Donovan.
0: Oh, my Lord.
2: Oh, that is so incredible. Cool.
4: Scott, can you do me a favour? Can you say you were just meant to blow the bloody doors off? Can you do that for me?
9: You were just meant to blow the bloody doors off.
4: Yeah, oh, amazing. It's a Michael Caine line from The Italian Job. Anyway, it sounded incredible, Scott. That was just for me. So thank you so much. And thanks to you, everyone who got on air, Mickey, Scott, and everyone who's been on air with us.
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0: Olympics after nearly 4 years away from the sport. The 44-year-old hasn't played competitively since the 2022 US Open, where everyone thought, well, that's her done and dusted. Well, now she's back. She's accepted a wild card entry into the women's doubles at Queen's next month as part of Wimbledon, where she's expected to partner a rising Canadian star, Victoria Mboko. Now, this has just sent the sporting world into a spin. You know, you've got the skiing great Lindsay Vonn posting on Serena's Instagram. The announcement was great, wasn't it?
1: Oh, so good. Really good. It made you go, oh, what's happening?
0: Yeah, on the socials on Serena's Instagram, Lindsay wrote, LFG, so let's go. While Martina Navratilova praised Serena for pushing boundaries once again. And John McEnroe also says that Serena wouldn't come back just for fun. She's here to win. She's a champion. Yeah. People with that champion, that killer mindset, suggesting she may have another singles title crack at some point as well. Just dipping a toe in to see if she's if she wants it enough to go back and try and win another singles major title. Which got me thinking of some of the great sporting comebacks there have been in more recent history. So I thought it's time to do one of these.
2: Matty's top five.
0: Now, I'm going to do it in no particular order because it's quite hard to rank. I think number one will be number one, but the rest can sort of just float around. And we'll kick things off with Niki Lauda. I don't know if you ever saw the movie Rush with Chris Hemsworth, the racing car movie, and it was about the two drivers up against each other, and the other guy was Niki Lauda. Well, Lauda's greatest comeback came after suffering horrific burns in a near-fatal crash at the Nuremberg Ring in 1967.
3: On lap two of the German Grand Prix at the desperately dangerous Nürburgring, a race Lauda had argued shouldn't have gone ahead, the Austrian's Ferrari inexplicably crashed and burst into flames. Four brave drivers and a marshal plunged into the towering inferno and hauled Lauda out. But by that stage, he'd suffered first-degree burns on his head and wrists, several broken bones, and had his lungs scorched from inhaling toxic fumes.
0: Yeah. The following year, he was soon back in his Ferrari and he went on to claim his second Formula One title, and then the Austrian retired in 1979, but then went back on the track in 1982 and won the 1984 title for McLaren. Absolutely incredible. Let's talk swimming, and when you talk swimming, there's only one GOAT, Michael Phelps, the most decorated Olympian of all time with 23 gold medals. He announced his retirement following the 2012 London Games.
4: Baltimore's Michael Phelps has ended his Olympic swimming career on a fitting high, adding a final gold medal to his impressive collection. He swam in Team USA's winning 4x100m medley relay squad to pick up his 18th gold and 22nd Games medal overall since his debut in Sydney in 2000.
0: Yeah, but he got the itch, so he decided to have a crack 2 years later and qualified for the 2016 Rio Games, where he won five more gold medals.
5: Michael Phelps.
1: That was his last race. Yes. He said, it was an honour to swim with you. And Nathan Adrian very quickly said, four more years, 2020. Come on, do it for Team USA.
0: But that was it for Phelpsy. We're talking sporting comebacks after Serena Williams has announced she's coming back to Wimbledon. George Foreman, let's go to boxing, because George Foreman became the unified heavyweight champion of the world with a win over Joe Frazier in 1973, but retired from the sport 4 years later following a loss to Jimmy Young. He then made a return to the ring a decade later, 10 years after he retired.
6: In the MGM Grand, the impossible dream has happened. Heavyweight history has happened. The winner, and once again, heavyweight champion of the world, Big George Foreman.
0: Yeah, he went on to claim the WBA and IFB heavyweight titles at the age of 45. Unbelievable. This one still stings. And I didn't even want to do it, but it was an amazing comeback. We're talking about the 2001 State of Origin series, where it was 1-1 going into the third game. New South Wales had just smashed Queensland in the second game, and Supercoach Wayne Bennett put out a mayday call to a player who'd retired from the NRL, the one and only Alan Alfie Langer, who was playing over in London, said, we need you to come back. I know you've retired from representative football. And, well, he broke the hearts of New South Welshmen because he came back and absolutely orchestrated a masterpiece for the Maroons, beating New South Wales 40 points to 14. And it was Brad Fittler's retirement game as well. So he broke the hearts of not only the fans, but also some of the players.
2: Langer, danger, danger. Langer's over, is he? Yes. Langer gets a try. Capping a magnificent game.
5: Yeah, how good's this? Alan Langer had some critics. Wayne Bennett had some critics. That just answered them.
0: And I think the number one sporting comeback, we touched on it a little bit yesterday, Jay, was the basketball great Michael Jordan when he shocked the sporting world when he announced his first retirement at the age of 30 months after winning his third NBA championship with the Chicago Bulls. Jordan went on to play some baseball for the Chicago White Sox, and then he made his return to the NBA in 1995.
7: Today, it's the Chicago Bulls versus the Indiana Pacers. And listen to the roar at Market Square Arena. SRO crowd sitting in on history. Glad you folks could join us too. Hi, everybody. I'm Bob Costas. What Michael Jordan does today and what he will attempt to do in the next several months and maybe years is truly unprecedented. It's never happened in team sport.
0: Unprecedented and unbelievable, because then he went on to win three more championships with the Chicago Bulls as well. They are some of the great sporting comebacks that we have seen in more recent history.
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1: 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Now, he interviews some really great people. There's some really inspiring chats, but this clip's been rolling around for the last couple of days. And, oh boy, it's a lot.
2: I had a couple of glasses of wine, didn't get drunk. It ruined 3 days of my life because of the domino effect it caused. So it meant that I got worse sleep that night. Yeah. I ate more poorly the next day because my dopamine system or whatever, the cortisol system was all messed
3: That's
2: up.
3: Brilliant. Yeah.
2: And then I podcasted worse. Oh. I didn't go to the gym the day after, that day or the day after because of that. Because I felt really bad.
1: Oh, dear.
2: I then slept worse. And I could track all of this on my Whoop. Hashtag ad, hashtag sponsor, hashtag investor, whatever.
1: Now, there's so many things there. Right. This is the opening line is just wild in itself.
2: I had a couple of glasses of wine, didn't get drunk. It ruined 3 days of my life because.
1: Ruined 3 days of his life. Ruined. Ruined. Like, think of ruins. That's what his life was.
4: Yeah.
1: For 3 days because of 3 glasses of wine.
4: Jeez.
1: And because he tracked it all. He's tracked it all because he's dropping in his Whoop because he's like one of the major investors in it. But he's tracked it all as well. So. I've got thoughts on it, right? But I think someone with better words than me is Greg James from BBC Two. He has a radio show. He's a popular personality in the UK. And he talks about the optimization and tracking of everything these days.
5: So I've sort of been railing against this for years. Endless optimization and measuring of everything to the point where it starts to make you feel a bit miserable if you don't quite hit your own targets. You can have ambitions and goals and get good at a skill and do well in your life professionally and also have a great time. You don't need to, not everything has to be like work. You can be on and then you can be off. And this is a reminder to go and have a nice time. Go and see your friends. Go and do a nice trip. Call your mum. Do something just for you. Optimization is killing fun.
1: 100%. And now, if drinking's not your thing, the drinking thing aside, right, it's that what we're talking about there is the optimization and tracking your life. But just one more time with this from Stephen Bartlett.
2: I had a couple of glasses of wine, didn't get drunk. It ruined 3 days of my life because of the domino effect it caused. So it meant that I got worse sleep that night. I ate more poorly the next day because my dopamine system or whatever, the cortisol system was all messed
3: That's
2: up.
3: Brilliant, yeah.
2: And then I podcasted worse. I didn't go to the gym the day after, that day or the day after because of that, because I felt really bad. I then slept worse, and I could track all of this on my Whoop. Hashtag ad, hashtag sponsor, hashtag investor, whatever.
1: Okay. Stephen. All I can say is if a couple of glasses of wine ruined your life for 3 days, good luck if you ever plan on having children. Because they constantly ruin my sleep. They make me miss the gym because I'm driving them around, doing all their activities. I have crap food in the cupboard because that's the only stuff that I know that they'll reliably eat. Good luck fitting them into your lifestyle, Tiger.
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1: There's a story rolling around about, was your mum a relationship hitman when you were a kid? Did your mum kind of decide who you should be friends with and who you shouldn't be with friends with, and what kind of influence did she have on you? Because I know when Jackie was little, I definitely paid attention to who he hung out with. I wanted his friends to be good kids. I wanted to get on with the friend's parents as well. So I kind of guess I didn't mean to do it, but there's a new study saying mums might have more influence on your friendship circle than we realise. Researchers followed nearly 400 kids and found that one of the biggest reasons close friendships ended was because the child thought mum didn't approve of the friend. Did your mum ever accidentally be a relationship hitman when you were kids?
2: I don't think so, no.
3: Really?
2: Yeah, no, mum wasn't really, like she'd say, oh, that kid's trouble.
3: Yeah.
2: You know, that was a phrase that was murmured in our house a bit, but I'm sure it was murmured in other houses about me as well. But, I don't think so. No, my parents were pretty much, F around, you find out. So it's you got to learn your life lessons your own way. And that was pretty much the way they parented me.
1: Because you're kid number six, aren't you?
2: For dad, yeah. So no. I think there's far too much involvement in kids' lives, that there's building no resilience or independence these days, and they don't know how to handle crisis when it turns up anymore because the parents are far too involved. That's just my opinion.
3: Well, my parents would definitely be like, oh, I don't know if you can go around there. Or just subtle hints, you know.
1: Yeah.
3: Like, oh, and then it would make me want to hang out with that kid more. So
2: of course it would. Yeah.
3: Backfired because that, rally against the system.
2: Yeah.
3: Fight down the man.
1: So for me, if my mum did that, I'm such a goody two-shoes. And I remember I did have a friend in primary school that mum, just every time she'd invite me for a sleepover, mum would be like, oh no, we're having a big party. Mum and dad would put on something, especially so I didn't go and sleep over at this kid's house, because she thought, well, in hindsight, the parents were a bit loose. I think the mum was always like topless bathing next to the pool and stuff like that. So mum's instinct was probably right. But yeah, this research says that's a thing, apparently. Just a simple, your mum going, or maybe, I'm not sure about that one, can sit with some kids, goody two-shoes kids like me for sure. So maybe we need to say thanks to the mum, because that old friend who's now not having much success with their life, your mum might have helped you avoid being hanging out with a guy who's now doing van life at 53, parked in his mum's driveway. Thanks, mum.
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1: This one has absolutely exploded online, Gina Jeffries, because it's kind of got everything. A massive outdoor clothing brand, a drag queen climate activist, trademark lawyers, and the internet immediately picking sides. This has to do, do you know the brand Patagonia?
2: I've heard of it. I don't know anything about it.
1: It's a pretty expensive brand, to be totally fair. It's an expensive, sustainable outdoor brand who also use a lot of their money in being climate activists and also looking after, good causes. They sell themselves as a brand that is full of heart and they look after the earth and the world. Well, there's also a drag queen by the name of Patagonia, which... Hilarious, right?
2: Yeah.
1: Hilarious. Yeah. Great drag queen name. Well, Patagonia isn't happy with Patagonia.
3: Hi, everyone. It's Patagonia. Today, I'm breaking my silence about the lawsuit that the multi-billion-dollar corporation Patagonia has filed against me, a drag queen and climate activist, for trademark infringement.
1: A drag queen and climate activist, someone I'm sure the future Prime Minister Pauline Hanson would love. but this whole thing started because Patagonia, the brand, claims the name of Patagonia and the branding are too close to theirs and could confuse customers, especially with merchandise being sold under the Patagonia name. Now, the merchandise looks absolutely nothing like the Patagonia stuff. The getting confused between a drag queen and an outdoor fashion brand, I don't know if that's going to happen. Here's a bit more from Patagonia.
3: Patagonia told the media they're only suing me for a dollar. What they're actually trying to do is to take away my name permanently and threaten me with more than $1 million in legal fees. This is not a brand conflict. This is a corporation trying to erase an activist. And this is how corporations bully individuals who cannot match their resources. Because this would take away not only my activism and my career, but also the livelihoods of the team I employ.
1: Yeah, so this is all going to play out in the courts. Internet's taking sides. People are going, oh my God, Patagonia, leave Patagonia alone. Mm. Then other people are saying, Patagonia, it's too close to Patagonia. There's a whole lot going on there. It's going to play out in the courts for a while, but geez, it's made me rethink some things. I do think that I'd make a fabulous drag queen. I have been one in the past.
2: You would, actually. You
1: know, lip syncing is my thing. And
2: yeah.
1: I have got a set of legs that would look amazing in a pair of heels and a short skirt. And some of the names I was thinking, I don't think I could go with anymore.
2: Oh.
1: If major corporations are going to have an issue with it. Because I was going to be Crispy Queen.
2: Oh.
1: And surely the donut peeps will come after me.
2: Oh, for sure.
1: Mercedes-Benz, but like Benz, B-E-N-D-S.
2: Oh.
1: But I don't know.
2: No.
1: The Germans, they're pretty litigious. They'll come after me. another one of my favourites that I would go with was Lululemon, in moan. But you know what? Too close to Patagonia. They're another athleisure wear brand,
2: yeah.
1: And they will get their lawyers onto me in a heartbeat. Thinking more in the makeup world, because you've got to have fabulous makeup if you're going to be a drag queen. Sephora. but again, like, it's a great name, but I don't want to end up, you know, with lawyers on my back. I could be the Taco Bell, but B-E-L-L-E.
2: Yeah.
1: But again, well,
2: no.
1: Also Taco Bell gives you a bit of an upset tummy, so I wouldn't be going with that. Siri Oosley was another one, but I think Apple will be right onto me in a heartbeat with that one. But so, look, just any budding drag queens out there, be aware. You cannot use major corporations in your name. Jet Starlet, put a line through it.
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1: Oh, I love this song. Last night, there was a blue moon over Australia, and apparently it was a pretty big deal. First disappointing thing about it is it's false advertising. A blue moon isn't actually blue. It's just the name for when you get two full moons in the same calendar month. And because it only happens every couple of years, it's where the saying once in the blue moon comes from. I did not know that. It peaked around 6:45 p.m. So if in Sydney or on the coast last night, if you happened to look east after sunset, that was your moment to do
2: it. We got a text message from the mother-in-law, right? So the kids are showered. They've had dinner. We get a text message on Bella's phone from the mother-in-law, and then someone goes, "Oh, Mama, Pommy, we call it the mother-in-law, Pommy's message." And she's like, "Oh, what's it say?" It said, "Go outside and look at the moon." So the three clean kids have run out barefoot onto the soggiest, muddiest lawn because didn't even get a chance to dry, staring at them, looking in the sky after they've had their dinner and showers. "Oh, cool. Thanks, Pommy. That's great. Great." Stupid blue moon.
1: Did they see it?
2: Moon stuff does not exist. Yeah. And they were like, "Oh. It's just the moon." And I was like, "Yeah, guys, it is just the moon." Yeah. Like moon stuff. Yeah. Whenever there's moon, it's just so boring. Like, let's go look at the moon, okay?
1: Well, apparently that was a micro moon because it was a little bit further away than usual as well. So it was a bit underwhelming.
2: Excuse, is it? That's what I say to my wife. It's because you're standing on the other side of the room. That's why it looks smaller.
1: Yeah, exactly. Well, the astrology crowd apparently loved it because it's Sagittarius blue moon is all about truth, transformation, and fight. I'm going to go a bit woo-woo on
2: a
1: you.
2: Moon.
1: And
2: a
1: finally,
2: moon.
1: You've got to confront things. You've got to confront things you've been avoiding. So if you've been putting off a difficult conversation, ignoring your credit card bill, today is the day because the moon has sorted it out last night. Mm-hmm. Some people...
2: No, I'm just wondering what Pabs' difficult conversation is. He heard that and he's like, "Yeah, no, I think I need to." Do you want to elaborate on what your difficult conversation is that you might need to have, Pabs?
3: I'm going to talk to my wife, actually. You know what she's been doing? This is going to derail the convo, though, but she's
2: amazing.
3: Been,
2: please do, because moon chat.
3: She's been emailing me jobs.
1: Your wife?
3: Yeah.
2: So not I like, wake up. Not like LinkedIn, not like new jobs, like she wants to leave the show.
3: No. All right. Things I've got to do around the house, life, admin. I woke up this morning on my inbox, like, starting the week fresh, get on top of things. I've got a whole list of things
1: I've
3: got
1: to do. What does she want you to do?
3: Oh, a whole heap of stuff. Return something, call up someone, cancel this, pay for, dance class.
2: Yes. Don't email me.
3: Jobs.
1: I don't mind it. That's her ticking off. She goes tick because Pab's done it.
3: Handball that to you.
1: I like that.
3: I popped it on email.
1: Well, today's the day that you have to do it because it was in the blue moon last night that you're going to.
2: No, he's having a difficult conversation. He's going to sit down and go, "How dare you make me share the workload in our household? How dare you, not help with my mental load and do stuff around the house?"
1: He's at capacity.
3: Exactly.
2: He's at capacity. He hasn't moved for the last hour and a half. He has stayed in that same position. He is busy, Jess, okay, if you're listening.
3: I've resting my golden boot. My foot is still a little bit sore. I'm still resting. I can't walk around too much.
2: Is there anything in the blue moon, G, that could heal an ankle that was hurt at indoor soccer?
1: I think what you should have done, and I actually did this last night. I was on the phone to Jackie. He was coming home from being on tour, and he goes, "Mum, you sound like you're outside. What are you doing?" I said, "I'm putting my crystals in the moonlight." I actually, because you're supposed to bathe.
2: That's not a euphemism for anything, is it?
1: I literally bathed my crystals in the moonlight last night, which, honest, I've never done it. It's because I was writing this story. So that's weird, but today is your day. I think the confrontational phone call with your wife over the emails will be successful because blue moon set the tone for you last night.
3: Can I borrow one of your charged up crystals?
1: Sure.
2: Last time I bathed my crystals in public, the police turned up. Gina and Maddie on Star 104.5.

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1: The things that instantly humble you.
2: Sit down. Be humble.
1: So a few examples.
3: Yes. Do you have one?
1: I've got a couple.
3: Okay. Because there are things that just happen in day-to-day life.
1: And you're like, oh.
3: And they happen, you're like, oh my God, I want to die.
1: Yeah. But it's like, okay, so it's like trying to put a beach towel down at the beach, but it keeps flapping up because of the wind and everyone's watching you. And as a man, you're like, this is the most embarrassed I've ever been.
3: Well, no, you feel like everyone's watching you, yeah. But they're really not, but it makes you feel that.
1: Instantly humbled.
3: Instantly humbled. Or like when it's a really windy day, but it's also raining and you've got like a shit umbrella and it like just turns inside
1: in.
3: Out
1: yeah.
3: And you're just standing there like a freak.
1: Or trying to get it back in. That's the thing while you're pretending everything's cool.
3: And it's so not casual.
1: 13 24 10, call us and tell us when you've just been instantly humbled.
3: The thing that instantly humbles you, because the girls from Two Broke Chicks, they have a podcast on the Nova Player, but they did a little, like, a, you know, I love a little quote on Instagram.
1: Oh, you really do.
3: A little quote post. They put up a little post yesterday about things that instantly humble you, and it was so bang on. I laughed so hard. So have you ever done this? You wave at someone and they aren't waving back at you. Like you think they can see you.
1: Yeah.
3: Instantly, you want the world to open up and swallow you whole.
1: Or when I was in the queue at the supermarket the other day, and you know how I like talking to people,
3: yeah.
1: And the lady behind me, I'm like, oh, you know, bloody toilet paper is pretty exy at the moment, and doesn't say a word. Like, looks at you like you're going to kill them.
3: Or you answer good thanks when they've said hello. Hello, good thanks. Nightclub bathroom lighting, gross. Tripping over in public, walking in the wrong direction, what you did and having to turn around, having your mouth wide open at the dentist. Do you know what else humbles you? It's like, as a girl, I don't know if you would have ever experienced this, but as a girl, when we go and get our hair done, you know, you walk out of the salon feeling $1 million, but when you're getting your hair done, you look disgusting because you're sitting with like wet hair that's like got pieces everywhere, and you got that weird robe on that makes you look just like a big, like grimace, like a big blob, and it's just everything and you're just looking at yourself in the mirror like, full straight up Gollum.
1: I went into the salon with a picture of Jennifer Aniston.
3: Yeah, and why is it that I look like this? Why do I have to look like this?
1: Everyone did that, the Jennifer Aniston hair, the Rachel haircut.
3: Oh, yeah.
1: Natalie, what do you got for us when you're just instantly humbled?
4: Oh, as a high school teacher in an all-girls school, and you get the girls just looking you up and down, like looking at your outfit, and it's like, ah. Yep.
3: So when you get dressed to go to work, are you thinking about the girls?
4: Not really, but then you have your sort of work wear.
3: Yeah.
4: And so you put it on, like, it's not like my weekend wear.
3: Of course.
4: And then you get into the classroom and you're like, oh, okay.
1: What is it, Natalie? Like a bit of a pantsuit scenario? Or like what are you rocking in high school?
4: Usually a pantsuit, yeah.
3: I love it.
1: Kindergarten teachers are the best. They are like, my kids' kindergarten teacher always wore like blue earrings and stuff like that.
3: Oh,
1: they're always
3: fun.
1: The best. Or big pineapples.
3: Or like big colourful beads.
1: Brooches.
3: Yes.
1: Yep. Thanks, Natalie. Reese, what instantly humbles you?
5: Oh, g'day, guys. I love the show, by the way.
3: Thank you so much.
5: When I take my jumper off, my shirt comes up as well and wraps around my head.
1: Everyone just gets a little look at your titties.
3: Well, because, Tim, you do that. When you take off, you get, like, hot and cold throughout the show, and sometimes you'll take your little jumper off, and Tim will

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1: Yeah, because I'm filmed and recorded at all times in here. At all times.
2: And you like wiggle it off and lean over and lean forward.
1: It's what's happening. Everyone's looking at all times. Vicky, what instantly humbles you?
3: Oh, look, when you get your fake nails done and then you can't flush the toilet.
0: Oh, my God. You can't do anything when you have the nails on, right?
1: What is the purpose of long nails?
3: And if it's a recessed toilet button, I think I've gotten I tried to press it with my knuckle and I've gotten it stuck before.
0: Yeah.
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0: 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Ricky Lee and Tim's.
1: It's Karaoke Bar Fridays. We're so privileged to have Rule joining us. Welcome back home, firstly.
2: Thank you.
1: Good to have you back.
2: How's it going?
1: How long do we have you home for?
2: You got me for a couple days.
3: Solid couple of days.
1: So you seen mum and dad yet? You done all that?
2: I have. It's Sunday night dinner, which is always good.
3: Oh, what's for Sunday night dinner?
2: You know what? We had steak.
1: Yeah, nice.
3: Nice.
2: Classic.
1: It's weird. I do mine on Mondays. You do yours on Fridays.
3: Yeah.
2: With your family night dinners?
3: Yeah, we'll just meet my husband.
2: I was like, you go back to your parents and like cousins?
1: No, we're talking about steak, more specifically.
3: No, steak night has a night.
1: Yeah, and I've just worked out, I'm going to call you Australia's own Drake, in a good way, because
2: That's an insane sentence.
1: He released 3 albums in a day and you're releasing 2 in 8 months. So I'll go with that.
2: Oh, okay. That's
1: the reason.
2: Yeah, there we go.
1: Don't sue me.
2: They do call me Ice Man, I guess.
1: Because I had you on my podcast and we were talking about your last album, which was On Its Way, and here we are here on Nova now talking about one that's out next Friday, Kicking and Screaming.
2: Yeah.
1: How do you feel?
2: It's, again, pretty wild, like, doing this all again, you know, like 6 months later, you know, from the last record, obviously was going around doing a lot of promo, doing like, you know, traveling, just, doing this sort of stuff for months on end, and now I've kind of like had my US tour for Kicking My Feet, and now starting straight back into promo for this next record, and then touring again at the end of the year. So,
1: oh, you are?
2: It's just, it's a lot.
3: It's a never ending. It's amazing.
2: Yeah. But I'm so excited for these new 10 songs.
3: It's almost impossible for this to not sound disrespectful, but we've known you since you were like a kid. I know you're true.
1: It's all good. You're fine.
3: You know, we've known you since you were like a teeny tiny little kid, and now. Now, I mean, as you get older, your music evolves with you and it grows with you. How has that been for you, like making these last couple of albums?
2: How is that disrespectful?
3: Well, no, because saying you're a kid and like growing up and now your music sounds grown up. Like, I just... No.
1: We're all kids, that's fine.
3: But you know what I mean?
2: It's definitely just been a natural evolution, you know? Like, the older I get, the kind of more certainty and intention I think I have in everything, which I think is the main thing I'm always searching for when I'm making music, is just more certainty and confidence in kind of what I'm doing, because you kind of change less and less the older that you get.
3: Wait till you're 40.
1: You hit pause on yourself, believe me. I hit pause on myself at 27.
2: That's what I mean. You know, the songs that I was making when I was 14, 15, it's kind of so different and so hard for me to relate to those songs.
1: Yeah. Although when you do Coachella, you can do a Bieber and revisit them with your laptop.
2: Of course, yes. There we go.
3: So
2: I'm Drake,
3: premium.
2: I'm Bieber. Jesus, come on, man.
1: And she's the disrespectful one.
3: Yeah, come on.
1: Okay, so the album comes out next Friday. It's called Kicking and Screaming. Do yourself a favour, because Rule is our superstar, and the song you're about to do for us in Karaoke Bar Fridays is Don't Say That.
3: It's a real pleasure that we get to sit back and listen to you do your thing in the studio.
1: This is Rule and Bo with Don't Say That.

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1: 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Remember when we were talking to the Wiggles about Sally? You know,
2: yes.
1: You know Sally, when
2: yes.
1: the wine runs out, that is Role Model. I love Role Model. He's brilliant. He was
2: yes.
1: here not that long ago for Lane Wave. And he's just fun and infectious. And this is his new song. It's called High Hopes 3000 from his new album that comes out in August. This is Role Model.

0: And it goes for like 4.5 minutes, so it's just excellent.
1: High Hope 3000. What a vibe!
0: It's so good.
1: That's
0: check it
1: going
0: out.
1: In our hangout playlist.
0: Let's do it.
1: Big City Laugh.
0: It's really good. It's perfect.
1: That's
0: for
1: the
0: that.
1: Title of our playlist for when we hang out.
0: When I come over, Big City Life starts playing. I'm like, I'm home.
1: I've had to teach Rich how to put a playlist on shuffle, though, because he always plays
0: starts
1: it from the start.
0: DMA Silver, always
1: every
0: at the top.
1: Time.
0: I'm like, oh.
1: Every single time. Just and then Chinatown.
0: Bleachers.
1: Oh, my God. Okay. So I have one from the amazing Lizzo, who we love. Her brand new album, Bitch, is out today, and this is a banger. This is called Sexy Ladies.

This is a real artist to watch. She's a young girl from LA, Devon again. She was out here for Universal Music's little showcase not that long ago. And from the first listen, this song is just everything. And so she's going to be huge. This is a really cool song. It's called Snake the Drain. It's okay. Already great title. Yeah. This is Devon again, a young artist from LA. Check this out. Love, don't give me to work on. What?

0: That country guitar in the background.
1: We were just saying the other day how many amazing female, young female up-and-coming artists. Pop artists yep. there are at the moment.
0: That's so cool.
1: So good. Great music.
0: Yeah, that's wow. Devin again.
1: Oh, I love that.
0: Go
1: that's
0: stream all her
1: playlist.
0: Stuff. Yeah. Can I finish with one that we both saw? The Avalanches, Australia's
1: yes.
0: own. They launched, their song launched Nova 100 in Melbourne. And Jamie XX, who is just one of the coolest radio, music producers in the world. This is them combining for a song called Every Single Weekend. I'll leave you with it. The Avalanches and Jamie XX on New Music Friday.
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1: It's a fact, if you do have tats, that you are going to regret at least one or two of them.
2: Yeah.
1: But there's a mum in Perth who, well, she got, I mean, look, I'm not judging baby names. It's not what I'm here to do. But her daughter's name is Airlie, which is a beautiful name, A-I-R-L-I-E.
2: Oh, like Airlie Beach.
1: There you go. But then the L and the R was swapped, so it reads Arlie.
3: I just got my tattoos done, and I've just realised I have my daughter's name spelled wrong. How did I not check the spelling before she did it?
1: I mean, it still looks nice.
2: Oh, it looks beautiful, but you've inked yourself and it's wrong. Yeah. Surely that can be an easy fix. Where the R is, you could just put a little dot
1: on top. Kind of. It's cursive.
2: Or just get a freckle. And then you could just like you could like round out the I.
1: Yeah.
2: That's the wrong third letter. Oh, that's so upsetting.
1: You know the one I regret?
2: Yeah,
1: it
2: I do.
1: Really stands out.
2: It's so big and thick.
1: It was my first one.
2: Gross. What is it?
1: It was a needle, like some big bloody anchor thing with a couple of letters on it. It's just big and anchory. No, Jermaine, you can't take a photo of it. No.
2: Yes, Jermaine.
1: No.
2: There you go. Yes, Jermaine.
1: There you go.
2: Tim, go like this. Woo!
1: There you go. That's it, all right? That's it.
2: It's
1: my private body.
2: It's so... Can you show me, because you got some new tats.
1: Yeah.
2: Some new little stick and pokes.
1: Got some new ones there.
2: You got a disco ball, martini glasses.
1: Oh, that's, yeah,
2: little
1: that's.
2: Stick figure.
1: Yeah, Hawk. My Hawk. Son wrote that. That's a Father's Day card. That's my daughter when she was six. That's my son's drawing when he was six.
2: And then there's a new one.
1: A new one over there for my new 40% Irish heritage.
2: Because you're Irish. And what's the Japanese writing?
1: That's
2: you're so
1: my
2: confused.
1: My daughter's name in Japanese because she was studying Japanese. That's the three hearts. I got them all to draw a heart each.
2: Oh, and they're then, so thoughtful, your tattoos, except that shit one on your bicep.
1: That's it. Well, we all have regrets, don't we, Chloe?
4: Yeah, we do.
1: What do you got?
2: What have you done?
4: After a big night out, we decided to get matching ones with the girls.
1: Yeah.
2: Always a good idea after a few drinks.
4: Yeah, so we were inspired by the drinks, and the others got a champagne glass and a wine glass. And I got stitched up with a really thick schooner glass.
1: Please send us a photo, Chloe. Thank you.
2: Oh, my God, that's so funny.
1: Narelle, you have a regret too, just like Chloe and myself.
5: I do. So when my daughter was five, I thought she was going to be a little ballerina, and she always used to cling on to me like a monkey. So I got a ballerina monkey. And then the shadow underneath just looks like a mole because I was impatient and just said to the tattoo, "Do you not really pay attention to what the drawing was?" So I just said, "Do it," not realizing it's going to be on me for the rest of my life.
1: Oh, see, no. It's why when you find a good one, like literally apart from this, it's the same guy for everything.
2: Yeah. Would you ever get that piece of shit removed?
1: That would look like I've had a burn or something.
2: Probably would look better.
1: Have you any tattoos, Sarah Harris? Do you have anything?
6: No.
2: I've
6: got a belly button ring.
2: Do you?
1: Ew.
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1: So my friend Sean McManus struggles a little bit with the etiquette in the gym changing rooms. So, and to be fair, it's all in close quarters, isn't it? So
2: close quarters, yeah.
1: The where you get changed and the toilet and the shower cubicles are all about a metre apart.
2: A metre apart, yeah. Mm. And I do make sure, like most days when you get into the that cubicle area, that you just get dressed straight away because there's people in the toilet and all the shower.
1: Yeah, don't muck around.
2: We don't want to
1: get in, get out.
2: Lock eyes. It's too personal.
1: I love that. That's what really gets you. Trent's in Henleybrook. Good morning, Trent.
3: Good morning, guys. How are you?
2: Good, Trent.
1: Now, tell us, what's your experience in the change rooms?
3: Well, my experience is a little bit more. I was all the covered up style. You know, you stay in your cubicle.
1: Yes.
3: Until about 5 years ago, I started underground gold mining.
1: Yes.
3: And that doesn't really give you the option of covering up. It was quite a shocking experience when I first started. At the end of shift, everyone goes and, you know, goes to the locker rooms. We have a dirty side.
2: Yeah.
3: And the dirty side's where you take all your dirty clothes off.
1: Yes.
3: And you walk over to your clean side, you get your towel, you go into a hallway of showers. And this last hallway that I had, it was a hallway with six showers either side, and about three of them had shower curtains on them to use.
1: Only
3: all
1: three?
2: Everyone was
1: like, scurrying for that one, wouldn't you?
3: You never really got the option of, if you wanted to cover up, you could, because there was never the option. And there was another mindset I'd been at where it was about a 4 metre by 4 metre room with one entrance, and there was no dividers, there was nothing, there was just about 12 shower heads on the wall.
2: Wow, like you're in prison.
1: Well, I've watched movies like this.
2: Yeah. With someone to shank you.
3: Yeah.
2: Just got to be careful about
3: now,
2: that.
3: Now, because of that, I've just become so desensitised to it, so... You know, in a gym in Perth, I see naked blokes walking around. It's like every other day at work to me.
1: Yeah, see? Don't go to Sean's gym. It'll be too confronting for him, Trent. Okay,
3: no,
1: you can't handle
3: it. Like Sean was saying, it's a bit like the footy change rooms. It becomes a bit like that.
2: Yeah.
1: So Sean can handle it if he knows the people, but if you don't know them, is that the problem?
2: Yeah, maybe we should go out for coffee first or something.

0: Yeah. Maybe they can spot you while you're benching.
1: Yeah, buy me dinner before I see your bits.
0: You've never said that before, Sean. Thank you so much, Trent. And it's put me off a career in underground mining, I'll be honest.
1: I know.
0: Although when he first started jogging, I'm like, they mine under there naked? But no, yeah. No, they don't.
1: Yeah, no,
0: they just shower together at the end of a hard day's mining. Stop.

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1: Last night, if you're watching Channel 9 News, yes. And I know you saw this, Joel, and there was a story that's...
2: gripping the nation.
1: Yes, and Michael Thompson to tell us what's coming up.
3: Thieves going to the extreme tonight. See the destructive toy store smash and grab, all for Pokemon cards. Later this hour, why the popular childhood craze is sparking a nationwide crime wave.
1: Well, right, so we moved on from tobacco.
2: Toy Story 5 has taken a dark turn.
4: Wow. Yeah.
1: Pokemon cars, Joel. They're getting cars, right? They're smashing them through shops, ram raids, and they're stealing Pokemon cards.
4: Oh, my God, this song's a banger. Pokemon, wow, I didn't realise it was such a big thing again now. It was. I remember having Pokemon cards at school, but Trousseau, are you okay?
2: Let's go to the expert, our friend Sam Trousseau. Pokemon, have you got a Pokemon card around your neck today?
5: Yeah, got one today.
4: So what do you got?
5: Part of the uniform. Yeah, something like that, Joel,
2: So tell us what you did yesterday.
5: My friend and I, we went on a deal yesterday, not one of those where we were ram raiding a shop.
1: Oh, just some drugs?
5: No.
4: Yeah.
5: We did go to Armadale and we did leave with a few $1,000 It wasn't drugs. It was a Pokemon deal. My friend had been...
4: That's your drug.
5: Yeah, basically. Left with a high, that's for sure. But it was...
4: nerd.
5: No, he'd been collecting them over the last couple of years. He will open a few. He'll save a few.
2: Yes.
5: Probably about 3 years worth. And he sold half of his collection to a guy he'd found on Marketplace.
4: Why? What, for the cash?
5: A little bit of clearance space. Nah, he's kept a few of the good ones that he likes. But just he had a couple of boxes in his house. Time to get rid of them. They've gone up in price.
2: They grow up so fast.
5: I know. We're 30 now, Joel. We got to grow up, you know.
4: They literally evolve.
5: Yeah. We walked out of there with $7,500.
1: How did this take place and why were you involved?
5: Well, Shawnee, I was the muscle, the guns for hire.
1: Yeah.
5: If you couldn't tell, he called me yesterday and said, hey, I've got this deal. Guy through Facebook. Luckily these days you can do a bit of sleuthing with the Facebooks and found out he runs a stall at the markets half the time. He's got a bit of a shop that he's starting up and that
2: so,
5: as well.
2: So he had a chance that if he did do the dirty on you, you could find him again.
5: We knew where he worked and possibly where he lived. I was not prepared if shit went down in the house. I was probably a little bit underprepared.
1: Were you packing any heat? Knuckle dusters?
5: These guys, mate.
2: These guns, mate.
5: And Troy, we were prepared.
4: You're nimble.
5: But I think two of us, my thought was too. Pokemon card people aren't probably the most intimidating, so we thought we could take them if need be.
2: No, we know. We're looking at one.
5: Oh, yeah.
4: What is your favourite Pokemon, Trousseau?
5: Too many. Torchic was my first one, Joel.
4: Torchic?
5: Yeah, no one will understand
4: that. What did
5: she
4: do?
2: So it ended up being a legit transaction?
5: Legit transaction. So we counted them all up, ticked them all off. Yep. We're in there for about 10 minutes chit-chatting with him.
4: Oh, you went indoors?
5: Walked out of his kitchen. And my mate had the $7,500 in his account. So you pay, I need it. Yeah.
1: So just to be clear, you went into the house.
5: Yep.
4: What was the house like?
1: Armed with two big biceps, obviously.
5: Oh, ready to go. And a bucket full of Pokemon cards.
1: Joel was like, was the house looking
5: Not
4: can
5: bad.
4: I can imagine there was a well-worn couch.
5: Well, no. And without me, it was Armadale way, but pleasantly surprised. Yeah, no, it was okay.
1: You put any fake tattoos on, you know, one of those sleeves you can get from that, like...
2: Yeah.
5: To toughen myself
2: up,
5: you reckon?
2: In a show bag.
1: Yeah, exactly.
5: Hoodie on, black on black.
1: What I was thinking.
5: No.
4: So you could have worn like a black belt and said, you know, like I'm a crafty expert or something.
2: So, Trousseau, when you went in there, did you have any thoughts that maybe you were going to get ripped off or that he was going to, that the money had gone through and it hadn't or, you know, or reverse the transaction or something?
5: Always in the back of your mind a little bit, but pretty much from the time you opened the door, was pretty friendly. You could tell was into
2: it.
5: I know, but it was him and his partner, I assume wife, and they're into it and collecting. He was telling me about it.
2: Equally passionate Pokemon collector.
5: As well, just a couple of nerds getting along and made a bit of money. So
2: married.
1: There's a night out.
2: You hear that?
1: There's a night out for you.
5: Made some friends. Aren't you guys proud of me, Mum and Dad?
4: I'm really proud
5: yesterday.
4: Of you.
2: Yeah.
4: That's a big excursion.
2: It is. Like, because so often you hear of something where you go, well, there's so many red flags. flags there. Yeah. The first red flag is Facebook Marketplace. And you go, oh, we're going to get ripped off in some way. But it was actually legit. That's beautiful.
5: Legit, yeah.
4: What did you guys say to each other before you got out of the car? Like, were you like, all right, let's do this? Or was there a Pokemon?
2: Sweep the leg.
4: You know, you got to catch them all, you know.
5: Just bolt if we need be. Bolt. But no, we...
4: Is that a Pokemon?
2: So when he came out, your car was gone. But other than that, it was a very successful ride.
5: Four wheels were taken. It was on bricks.
1: Yeah, there was 7.5 grand for your wheels back, mate.
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2: We're talking about transactions that seemed on the at surface level to be a little bit on the dodgy side, but were actually legit, inspired by Truso, who yesterday was a part of a Pokemon card transaction at a house in Armidale.
3: Deal went down, and if anyone wants some hired muscle, 13, 24, 10, I'm one from one so far.
4: Yeah. He took his own plastic sword, so he had it covered for security reasons, obviously.
5: Yeah, you could get a gig in Northbridge on the weekend, yeah, Truso. Definitely. Side hustle, bouncer.
2: Dorbitch.
5: Now, hey, that's my thing, Dorby.
2: Our producer, Amy, you had a circumstance like this, right?
6: Yeah, it happened about 11 years ago. So I was looking for an engagement ring.
2: Yes. She had been proposed to already.
6: Yes.
2: But it was, yes, with a little placer ring, and he's like, then you know.
4: So your own ring.
6: Yep. And my now sister-in-law said she had a friend who worked as a jewelry
4: yes.
6: store.
4: Yep.
6: And can get diamonds. And I was like, oh,
2: sounds
6: okay.
2: dodgy. Sounds
6: like,
2: dodgy.
6: You know, red flag.
2: Like, can get them because, like, stealing them. Like,
5: yeah, I can get diamonds.
6: No idea.
5: Is a weird sentence.
6: Don't ask questions. Don't ask. And so, yeah, reached out to this person, and she was like, "What do you want?" And I said, "Oh, you know, emerald, diamond, da da da." And she's like, "Cool, I've got some. Where shall we meet?" And I was like, "Okay, sure." Just out the back here.
2: In the car park.
4: In the car park at Subiaco.
6: Bought a bag of diamonds.
2: Like a little plastic baggie.
6: Yep.
4: What?
6: Tipped him in my hand, said, "Which one do you like?" And I picked one and
2: do you know anything about diamonds? Like, did you have any idea? So that it could have been cut glass. You got no idea.
6: No idea.
4: You don't have one of those monitor things.
2: It's got a loop.
6: Like, legit just looked at picture. I was like, "Oh, that one's pretty.
2: That one's pretty.
5: It's shiny."
6: And, 10 years later, still rocking this diamond.
2: And you've had it, you have had it looked at by an actual jeweller, and it's been
6: legit.
2: It is legit.
6: Yep.
2: Seems
6: and dodgy. Half price. So what you'd pay in the shop,
2: yeah,
6: I got it pretty much 50%.
5: You double D's, you diamond dealer.
4: Now we're cooking.
2: I know. Let's go to Ruby in South Perth.
5: Amy.
2: Hello, Ruby. What was the deal where it seemed like it was dodgy at face value, but it turned out to be totally legit?
7: Well, I was actually solo travelling at the time in Paris. And this was during the Olympics.
5: Okay.
7: So I got a message on a dating app
5: from
7: someone saying that, "Hey, I'm going to be hosting a party with a whole bunch of Olympians and famous people that are in Paris at the moment. We need people to come." I was like, "Yeah, right, stranger danger."
5: Yeah.
7: Number one, you know, this sounds too good to be true.
4: Yeah.
7: And he flicks me his Instagram, very legit. He's messaged me on there as well to confirm that it's him, some sort of manager.
2: Yeah.
7: Anyway, I'm like, you know, if I tell my parents that I'm going to this party from someone on a dating app in a foreign country, this is red flag.
4: Yep.
7: Anyway, I go, "I'm young, I'm Paris Olympics, best night of my life."
5: Really?
2: Who was there? Anybody that we would have heard of?
7: Some medalist.
2: Wow.
4: Some medalist.
2: Yeah.
5: Okay, wink, wink.
7: The night before, I had the basketball US team, which I was very sad.
2: Yeah.
7: But, no, there were the fresh bronze medalists, some very high-up people, and it was fantastic.
5: Why were they so in need of party guests if they were medalists?
7: Mm. Well, they wanted to fill up the space because all the athletes, I guess, were bored of each other at this point in the Olympics.
2: Yeah, some fresh meat.
7: I guess.
4: Yeah.
7: It dry up in the Olympic Village. Who knows?
2: Did you hook up with anybody?
4: Cut one from the herd.
7: Well, I don't know if this is radio.
2: Okay,
4: it's just us here.
5: It's just us here.
2: Absolute yes. Well done, Ruby. Congratulations.
4: Wow. Top level athlete.
2: Seemed dodgy.
5: Podium place.
2: Let's go to James in Dianella. Hi, James.
8: Morning, guys. How are you?
2: Good, buddy. Now, we've been hearing about what seemed like dodgy situations but turned out to be legit, but you've got a twist on it, yeah?
8: Yeah, I've got a bit of a twist on mine. So my wife, she was been looking for this Samsung S26 Ultra, like the brand new ones, like the $2,000 phones on Gumtree. Like, she was looking for it for like weeks and weeks, right? And she ended up finding one, I think it was for like $1,000, and she managed to barter the guy down to $800.
4: Cool, deal.
8: It's still a deal, right? And then so he sends me the address. I put it in my maps, and it's this dodgy caravan park in Vic Park. So I'm driving there, and I'm thinking, is this legit or not? Like, it can't be, right?
2: Mm.
8: So I rock up
0: caravan park, and I message the guy. I'm like, I'm out the front, mate. He's like, I'm like, where are you? He's like, oh, I'll meet you on the footpath. And I'm like, footpath? All right. So then I'm driving around for like a few streets. Ended up seeing this dodgy, like, young 16-year-old cat backwards standing on the footpath.
5: Little hood rat.
0: So I get out of the car. He's got the Samsung box there. And, like, I've got my keys and I've just, like, because it was all sealed and I've just opened it up and he was, like, freaking out. He's like, what are you doing? I'm like, what are you doing? I said, well, I need to check if there's a phone in there. So I open it up, check the phone. It all looks, like, completely legit. He hands me over, like, a JB Hi-Fi receipt for $2,000 as, a purchase receipt.
5: Yes.
0: For the purchase
5: okay,
0: of the phone.
5: That's
0: and
5: good.
0: I'm thinking, like, I'm clapping my hands all the way home. I'm like, the wife, I'm like, this is brilliant, darling. I'm going to steal him a deal. Like, it's a brand new Samsung 26 Ultra. But so she comes home, put the SIM card in, and it was only a couple of weeks later because she's right into her photography.
2: Yeah. Mm-hmm.
0: And she started, like, taking, like, a heap of, photos with, like, wedding events and stuff, and the quality wasn't coming out properly.
2: Yeah. Oh.
0: So we take it to JB Hi-Fi, and they're like, this isn't a Samsung 26 Ultra. It's a cheap $50 Temu ripoff.
5: Oh!
0: And apparently there's this massive crime syndicate in Perth where people are bringing them over on Temu with these fake JB Hi-Fi receipts and flogging them off on Gumtree for like $1,000.
5: So
0: I had to make I made a full police report to like the Cannington police station and the police officer's like, mate, this is like a massive syndicate, like a massive problem at the moment. So yeah, I guess mine's a bit of an FYI to all the Perth people out there.
2: If it's too good to be true,
5: we'll add it to the pile.
2: Yeah. Sometimes it is just a dodgy deal.
0: my son's got a $350 phone.
2: Yes, beautiful. Oh. Beautiful. So there was one winner out of it then. Well, two if you count the perpetrator.
5: Cautionary tale, everybody.
2: Cautionary tale.
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2: So there was a junior rugby match happened in Sydney between Eastwood and Warringah.
3: Oh, Warringah, they're big.
4: My two favourite teams. We're, Warringah.
2: We're talking the second grade Colts. So these are high school kids. Mm-hmm. And there was a bit of a set to, bit of an altercation between some of the players, a bit of push and shove. And one of the mums, wearing a pink jumper, has stormed onto the ground and yelled, "Leave my son alone."
4: Wow.
3: You can't.
2: And it happened right in front of the opposition bench as well. So that kid, imagine if your mum went on to defend your honour and you're a junior rugby player. Like, and we're not talking little kids, we're talking teenagers.
4: These are big guys.
2: Yeah, 15, 16, 17-year-olds. And your mum's there going, "Hey, hands off my son." It's like, oh,
4: I know,
2: no.
4: You wouldn't live it down. No. Never, Joel. We're talking about it.
2: No. Never. And I mean, I know that a mum's protective influence kicks in and it doesn't stop no matter how old her kids are. Like, that's a real thing. But also,
3: one of my favourite things for my mum to yell out is, "Leave him alone!" You know, that kind of stuff.
2: Yeah, but she's not
3: going
2: the
3: over
2: ground.
3: The boundary line at all.
4: My mum's the opposite. I always say, as you know, what does the devil pay you? Because nobody advocates for him harder. I could get punched in the face and she'd be like, "Well, what did you say? Did you maybe hit him harder?
3: She would say, "Joel, stop headbutting that fist."
4: I could be shut in the face, and she'd be like, "Oh, well, yeah, but you probably said something, didn't you, darling? Didn't you?" Yeah. "No, Mum, I did not."
3: She's not defending your honour.
2: We want to talk about this, and here's the sentence that we'll use to describe this. "Hey, Mum, pull your head in.
3: Pull your head in,
2: Mum." Yeah. Have you had to say that to your mum? Are you a mum whose kid said that to her and said, "No, Mum, I don't want you to interfere. This is, like, absolutely cringeworthy. All my mates can see me."
3: Yeah, absolutely. Yes. That is a big one. For sure.
4: When I used to play penance tennis, Mum would come with the fold-out chairs across the tennis club and sit there with the other girls. And, she did defend my honour on a few dodgy line calls.
3: Oh, that's good. But you didn't storm the court, have a go at the umpire that's sitting up on that perch position?
4: That would require getting out of the chair.
3: Oh, right. Of course.
4: She would
2: only do to go to the esky, Sean.
4: Yeah, exactly. It was a Sunday. She was having a little tipple.
2: All right. Mums who need to pull their heads in.
3: Have you
2: witnessed it? Have you been it? Was it your mum?
4: Yeah, you a helicopter.
2: Come on, we get it. We get it. We know it's just because you love them. That is not up for question. Hey, Mum, pull your head in. What do you got for us?
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2: We're talking about mums that need to pull their heads in. Inspired by the lady in the pink jumper at a junior rugby match in Sydney who took offence to the fact there was a bit of push and shove between two of the players. And we're talking Colts level. So
3: yes, they're old enough.
2: 16, 17, yep. 18 years old.
4: Get off my son. Men.
2: And she said it in front of the opposition bench who all just started
3: laughing.
2: No. They all just started laughing. Yeah, she was on the ground. Yeah, dude, like trying to drag this guy off her.
4: Oh, wow. Oh, yeah, yeah. Mum's going to be scary.
2: She crossed the line.
3: That'll be a suspension for sure.
4: For mum?
2: Yeah, we want to know, have you felt like asking your mum to pull her head in? You might not have been brave enough
4: constantly.
2: To do it.
3: If it's happened off the sporting field, give us a call too, 13 24 10.
2: Jay is in Ellenbrook. Good morning, Jay.
5: Morning, all you lovely people.
2: How are you, buddy?
4: Morning.
2: Okay, Jay, when did mum have to pull her head in? What have you got for us?
5: Look, I actually coach a year 7 football team.
4: Okay.
5: So, and I've coached for the last few years of these boys, and some of the mums that I've seen are absolutely ridiculous.
4: Oh,
5: to
4: really?
5: The point where I've seen one of the mums pull her son aside and said, "You are tackling like a little girl. Pull your effing head in and get the effing ball."
2: Hey! Wow. And what age group are these, Jay?
5: They're year 7.
2: Yeah.
5: So they're now playing for a flag. Yeah. So they're going really well and we're sitting fourth on the ladder. But I have had some very interesting conversations with mums to say, can you settle down and leave the boys alone?
2: Yeah. And I mean, you can't blame Rosé. This is like Sunday morning stuff too, isn't it?
4: You know, you can't blame
5: Sunday morning at 8:30 in the morning.
3: Yeah, repeating hot dogs.
4: Yeah, they've got to get through somehow. I think you need to go through and check those keep cups, the coffee cups.
2: Okay.
4: That ain't
2: maybe
4: coffee.
2: You're onto something, yeah.
3: Yeah, yeah. Oh, I can
2: pull your heads
3: feisty.
2: In, mum.
3: I can get feisty.
2: Kristen's in Darling Downs. Hi, Kristen.
6: Hi, guys. How
3: Hi,
6: are
3: Kristen.
6: You?
2: Kristen, are you the mum who has to pull her head in?
6: Yeah, I'll be honest.
2: Okay, great.
3: Good.
2: We appreciate your honesty. Go for it.
6: So my little son was playing footy for the first time and he's so small and I was so nervous. And anyway, he goes up for a mark and then he kind of just drops to the ground. There was kids all around him and he kind of just drops to the ground and I could see the pain on his face and I automatically panic. My world comes crashing down and I run out onto the field. And I'm like, someone call an ambulance. He's broken his leg.
3: Yeah.
6: And
3: yeah.
6: As soon as, because he was in pain, he couldn't talk. So it just took him a minute. And then as soon as he could get it out, he's like, Mum, I'm fine. They just stepped on my foot. Get off the field.
2: Oh, head in, Mum.
4: Oh, no.
2: How old was your son at the time, Kristen?
6: He was nine.
4: Did you head back to the sidelines with
6: the ambulance?
4: Mm. Oh, yeah, with your tail between your legs? Or were you proud of you?
6: No, I was a little bit, I thought I went overboard.
3: He's broken his leg.
2: You went a little bit overboard.
3: Turns out someone's stepping on his toe.
2: It's great self-awareness, Kristen.
4: I mean, my mum's got the hots for my partner, and
2: yes.
4: I was joking in the family WhatsApp the other day because of renovating. I said, I might have to sign Jack up to OnlyFans.
2: Mm.
4: And mum said, let me know. I'll send it to all the girls.
2: Oh, and your mum's going to subscribe
4: all the choir.
2: To her son-in-laws.
4: Mum, no.
3: That's a joke. To pull your head in, Jen.
4: Yeah, well, it was a joke. Look, any day now, I might be hitting go on Jack, but yeah.
3: Why not?
4: I'm signing him up.
2: Whatever you have to do. Thanks so much, Kristen. Adorable, everybody. But mums, pull your head in. We get it. It's tough because you love them so much. Mm. So much. But sometimes you just got to temper it a bit.
3: Yeah.
2: Temper
3: Let it be.
2: Let it be.

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1: Habs and I played and we won 3-0.
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0: Yes. You don't let programming dictate news content. 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
1: Soccer World Cup.
2: Hey!
1: I specifically want to talk about the balls.
3: Great music.
1: The balls at the Soccer World Cup.
2: Susie's doing balls gear.
3: What do you mean?
1: Well, they've got a fancy ball. Let me go straight into the balls?
2: Yeah. Do you want to intro it? Or do
3: can
2: you
3: we
2: want
3: have
2: it?
3: A ball chat? Some sort of intro?
1: Please get this my BBC friend to explain the first part of it?
4: This is the smart ball that will be used at the FIFA World Cup. It looks and feels like a normal football, but there's a difference. It's high-tech and AI-enabled, and inside, there's this sensor.
2: A sensor in the ball.
3: Is that you... Did you record that? Is that you doing your Mexican accent?
1: No, that was me doing my British accent.
2: They all sound very similar.
1: This is me doing my British accent again.
3: Go on.
4: It can track data at 500 times a second, meaning that every kick of the ball is being monitored. Referees will be able to make better decisions about things like offside goals. Fans will be given data like which goal struck the hardest and which had the most spin.
1: This ball is so exciting. I've just been researching it. It's Adidas makes it. Do you have a question, Lutzy?
3: Just quickly, are they actually using that as technology for offside?
2: Yeah, they are. There's going to be cameras all around the stadium, plus the ball. They'll be able to track where the ball is.
3: I do like that. That's tech. I'm really into this tech, by the way.
2: They need this in league and union for forward passes.
1: As well?
2: Yeah, that's what they need it for.
1: So they charge this ball. They put it on a charge. it lasts for 6 hours. Adidas makes it. Adidas has made the official World Cup ball since 1970. This ball is called a Trionda.
2: Trionda.
1: It's called a Trionda, which means three waves, because there's three host nations for this World Cup.
3: One of them's Mexico.
1: Mexico.
2: And here we are.
1: Mexico, Canada, and USA. Yeah. Do you want me to do the rest in my Mexican accent?
2: Yeah, please. Please go for it.
1: Hang on.
3: Clearing the throat.
2: This is really good. Get ready for this.
1: Arriba, arriba. The sensor in the ball is 14 grams.
3: I'm talking to a Colombian drug lord. It's crazy how good that is.
1: The players can't tell the difference.
3: Are you doing the accent now?
1: No, I'm staying in.
3: Is this you or the accent?
2: Is this
3: Susanna? Is this Pablo? Or?
1: I can't do the accent. You guys do it.
3: No, it's good. So I have a question.
1: Yes.
3: Do they plug a USB in to get the data?
1: Most presumably. I haven't
3: looked. I can see a picture of it.
1: That's recharging it. Are they charging the ball? Because I always wanted to know if the players could tell the difference, but they can't. It's not much difference in weight. It's only 14 grams.
3: It could not impact the weight or the aerodynamics of the ball.
1: It doesn't.
2: Unless teams start losing, then they'll blame it on the ball, obviously.
1: And you can buy it if you want.
2: That's pretty cool.
1: You can buy it. It's $240.
3: But what are you going to do with it? What data are you getting at?
2: Me down the local park just kicking it. Me and Sue's just rolling down to the park and just, Sue's, how fast did I kick that?
3: I like it, though.
1: You kicked it very fast.
3: That was Mexican Sue?
1: Yes.
3: Yeah, right. That was better. You're actually getting better at it.

0: offended because it's so far
1: you
0: off.
1: You do Mexican and I'll see if I can copy it, Nick.
2: Oh, you get the bolso fares, eh?
1: Okay. Oh, you kick the ball so fast, eh? Oh, you kick the ball so fast, you run down the field and you kick the ball so fast.
3: That's so good. There's two Mexican couple just down at New Farm Park.
0: Yeah, just on kick, a Saturday.
3: Kicking an AI football around.
0: That's what we do.
1: Arriba, arriba.
0: Now, can we drill down on something else?
1: Yeah, go for it.
0: There is no live site, from what I've researched, in Brisbane yet for the World Cup.
3: What?
0: Have not seen one for King George Square or South Bank yet, which we
3: surely
0: definitely
3: there's a live site.
1: There usually is.
3: We were talking last week about how important live sites are.
0: 100%. There needs to be one. I don't know if we need to get Shrindog on and discuss that because
3: I'd be very surprised if Shrindog hasn't got one organised.
1: Yeah, because Melbourne's got four and Sydney's got four.
3: Come on.
0: We need one.
1: We need at least one.
0: Australia versus Turkey next Sunday at 2 p.m. Great time to watch some football.
3: Where would I'm trying to think of traditionally where, you know, when the Brisbane announcement happened for the Olympics, Susan, in 2021, I know you were...
1: I was in Japan.
3: You were in Japan, as I was. But where was that?
1: South Bank. Yeah, South Bank. They do that grassy area. They do a lot of live sites there. And for the Tokyo Olympics, couldn't you watch it there?
3: Yes.
1: Yeah. I love live sites.
0: We need a live site. We'll chat to Shrindog next week, I think, maybe about that, and try and push for that.
3: I'd be extremely surprised if Shrindog isn't all over this, but South Bank seems like the obvious place to do it.
1: Yeah. The last bit I want to talk about with the World Cup is Tim Payne, New Zealand soccer player. Up to 5 million followers now.
0: 5 mil.
1: I checked it out.
0: Jeez.
1: Isn't that crazy?
3: That is nuts.
1: What's going to happen to him? How's he going to play? Is he going to be famous?
0: How's he going to hold on to those followers when the cup's over?
3: Oh, God, old cynic over here.
2: Yeah. Oh,
3: he's already raining on Tim Payne's.
2: Get back to positivity, huh?
1: Yeah.
3: I can't believe that's still going up. That could go to 10 mil.
0: Oh, that's crazy.
1: Everyone follow him.
0: Follow Tim Payne.
1: I started today.
0: Okay.
1: Today. You started today.
0: Okay.
3: Aussie's 1 millionth.
0: Yeah. Well, yeah, that's right.
3: Legit. It went from 999 to 1 mil. That's the second I followed him.
0: There you go.
3: It's a fascinating story.
0: Yeah.

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2: What's been grinding your gears?
3: I love this segment because we get all the, what's the word? I was going to say.
4: Purge.
3: I was going to say shit, then I was going to say crap. Okay, we're purging ourselves.
5: Said both.
3: We're purging.
4: Like how you edited.
3: We're purging ourselves for the weekend to feel better. And can I start it?
6: Of course you can.
3: Because on the way here, something happened to me. I was driving my car into work here. Someone pressed the
5: love your jacket, by the way.
3: The crossing.
6: You're doing nice today.
3: Someone pressed the crossing button at the lights.
6: Oh, yeah.
3: And then walked across when it was bare.
5: I'll tell you what, caught.
3: I just stopped.
5: Totally. And if that happens to me, I'm late for work, by the way.
3: Yeah, exactly. I was like, don't press the button if you're going to just walk across and there's no cars.
5: At that hour of the morning.
3: We're going to stop and wait for nothing.
6: It's a sackable offence. They can't be doing that.
3: Annoying.
6: They can't be doing that.
3: Yeah, can I feel better now?
6: Can I, on the council, this has never happened to me before. Our council did not pick up our yellow bin this week.
3: You can ring up and get it redone.
6: Why should I have to?
3: Because there must have been...
6: That's their job.
3: Why do I try and defend
6: them? Why you don't defend them?
3: That's disgusting.
5: Just, you're a lovely person.
6: Now it's disgusting. Our yellow bins didn't go out. And so now I've got a fortnight of yellow bins.
5: Yellow's the recycle one.
6: Recycle.
5: Right?
6: Yes, Dave.
3: Disgraceful, disgusting.
5: I should probably know that by now, shouldn't I?
4: You've been putting your green out for your recycle.
5: I've never seen a green one.
6: you don't have
5: a green one.
6: Yeah, you don't have a yard.
5: Oh, that's for the cutting.
3: Cuttings.
6: To the big boy bin.
5: Right, okay, so you got the recycled stuff.
6: Yeah, anything for you this week, or are you on a... You seem pretty happy.
5: No, I'm pretty good, actually.
6: Well, Jack out of Bray Park's got one. Good morning, Jack.
7: Good morning, how you going?
6: Good, what do you got?
7: Better now. What grinds my gears is that it's weather related. The weather, all week, beautiful. You go drive across the bridge, the bay is beautiful. Yeah. It comes to the weekend, it's blowing a gale.
5: It was windy this morning.
7: You can't get out on the water. Yeah, it's so windy. I'm working in Redcliffe today and it is just blowing a gale.
3: My husband was blowing up about this too, pardon the pun, because he wanted to go boating as well this weekend and he said it's too windy. The westerlies are too strong.
5: Oh, so fishing's out for the weekend.
7: Yesterday was beautiful. Absolutely glass on the bay. Today, terrible.
5: It looks nice. I mean, there's blue skies.
6: Yeah,
5: but
6: it's windy.
5: Is it blue skies over the weekend, Jack? Or is it
7: it's just, blue skies,
5: just windy?
7: Just windy. Terrible conditions.
6: Southerlies everywhere.
5: Yeah, right.
3: Southerlies.
6: Jeez. What did he say? Westerlies.
5: Something he's

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2: What's been grinding your gears?
3: Get it all out. Get it all out, people. Urgh. So we can go into the weekend feeling clean and fresh and friendly. Wade from Wishart, what's grinding your gears?
4: What's grinding my gears is when you go for a job interview and nobody has the courtesy to actually get back in contact with you to let you know if there's been any progression.
5: Just too close to the bone, Wade.
3: Yes.
6: Very close. Yes. Very close to the bone.
3: Happened to me, Wade. How frustrating is it? And you think you start to think you've gone terrible in the interview.
7: We never have.
4: Yeah. It just leaves you hanging and you're just like, well, what did I do wrong? I thought I nailed it. And you just don't get any response.
3: Yeah,
6: that's a bit rude, isn't
3: that's
6: it?
3: Really bad. Did you record it? Record your interview? Because I started to think maybe I should have recorded mine so I could go over it and see why they
7: just
3: weren't getting back to me.
7: Just cringe though, listening back to everything you said.
3: Actually, yeah, true.
4: Yeah.
6: And Wade, you sound awesome. Like, you keep going to those bloody job interviews, you'll get one, mate.
4: Yeah, thanks.
6: Rock on, mate.
5: You do you.
3: I love that.
5: Lisa out of Caboolture. Let's. What do you got? Let's grind.
8: Real estate agents and property managers.
6: What was it? Property managers.
5: Real estate agents and property managers.
8: Yeah, definitely. We're buying and selling and we have investment properties and they just lie. They just lie all the time.
5: They do lie.
8: Did you even check the property? Because now someone's moving out and there's $10 million worth of fix-up to do, but it was fine.
3: Yeah, that sounds stressful.
6: And also, why do we have to see what they look like on billboards? And I say that knowing that we're on the side of buses
5: yeah,
6: as well.
5: Like idiots,
6: why that's important, I don't know either. But
5: it's always like, trust us, buy with us. You're like, does that make anyone think that they can trust you?
6: And some of them don't even look that good, you know?
8: Yeah.
6: You know what I mean?
5: Like,
6: does he think he's that sexy that I'm going to buy a house of that dude? And you know who you are, guy on the north side? He knows who he is. He's listening right now.
3: I've got some friends who are real estate agents, so I just want to say I like you, my friends.
6: Because we want to name them. Or
3: Christine.
5: Christine. Slam them, but on air we'll just keep that one. Yeah.
6: Anyone else?
3: AK.
6: Yeah, I want to say I'm not talking about you, Patrick. But you know who I'm talking about, Patrick.
5: You get it, Pat.
6: Yeah.
5: Lisa, Bronx tickets, Centuro money as well. Brent from Pimpin'Bar. What's grinding your gears?
3: Where?
9: Mate, what's grinding my gears on a bit of a daily at the moment?
6: What?
9: You get some traction on the highway and then all of a sudden you hit traffic and it's all people just bog on the other side at another accident.
3: Not
6: even on your side. Yeah, that's annoying.
3: Peak hour traffic starts so early. I drove out to Sunnybank, my parents, the other day.
5: That's where you're from.
3: At 2:45 p.m. It was like it was peak hour. And I knew that when I used to go on that freeway at 5 p.m. after swimming training, it was fine. And now at 2:45, traffic jam.
6: Yeah.
5: We're growing.
3: That grinds my gears.
5: The city's growing.
9: Clutch of lights, you never know.
6: COVID changed all our behaviours, I reckon.
5: Yeah, it did. Changed the movements.
6: Like it's peak hour at bloody. You're on the M1 at 5 a.m.
3: Yeah. It's peak hour.
6: It's ridiculous.
5: But also, people sticky-beaking for accidents is annoying. Because it does slow it down so much. And just how? Just a few cars going 20 k's slower.
6: That's all it takes, mate.
5: So, sorry, where are you from, Brent?
9: Pimpin'Bar.
5: Pimpin'Bar. I said, what did I say?
6: You said Pimpa-Brumba.
3: What you said.
5: I had a week. Apologies, Brent.
3: You're a little drummer boy. Pa-rum-pum-pum.
6: Pa-rum-pum-pum. It was an obscure reference, but a good one nonetheless.
5: Very niche. And also the little thing. That's a two-for-one there, so it's a drive-by. Kay from Bridgman Downs. Wrap us up. What's going on in your gears?
10: Good morning. How are you guys?
3: Better now that I've got out my filth out of my body.
10: I'm getting really frustrated with people not saying thank you anymore.
3: Oh yeah.
5: Like whereabouts? Yeah, just in general public? Or?
10: Like, literally in life, like, if you're in the shopping centre and you let someone go past you or you give way to someone and nobody says thank you anymore. And you know what I'm finding? It's the older people too. Oh.
6: Yeah.
3: Oh, really?
6: They reach an age where they just don't care anymore.
5: The boomers.
6: You're right.
10: Yeah.
6: Because we had someone
10: got some sort of entitlement to them now.
5: Oh, they do, don't they?
6: Yeah.
3: What age is this?
5: Bought a house for 30K.
6: Yeah.
5: Back in the day, and don't say thank you.
6: It's the over 50s.
5: It is. Everyone, 50 and under is fine, I think. But 50
6: and
5: over
6: is fine.
5: My goodness.
3: Take offence.
6: But like, because we had this person last week, you know, when your road narrows and those little, and you know, not giving the wave.
3: Oh, yeah.
6: Same deal. It's always old people.
10: Yeah, that too.
5: Yeah.
10: That too. Mine's more like in person, if you step out of the way for someone.
3: In real life.
10: When you could have walked through yourself, but you were being polite.
6: Everyone today, say thank you to someone today.
5: Yeah.
10: Yes, everyone, say thank you to someone. It will make their day better.
3: My kids pull me up on not having niceties in retail places.
5: Oh, what do you do?
3: So when I get really anxious, I leave out a lot of words. I don't know if you've noticed that.
6: Is this at Costco?
3: No, it's just to buy a cine bun at the shops. Have you heard the story?
6: No.
3: So I really wanted to buy a cine bun.
6: I mean, why are you bringing another sweet into the shop at this point? We're having enough dramas as usual.
5: And tomorrow's National Donut Day.
6: Yeah, anyway, I don't mention that yet.
5: No, it's today.
3: You know what? Just forget it.
5: No, go. Come on.
3: Okay, and so I really wanted to buy this Cinnabon.
6: She needed that then. Yeah, right.
3: And I walked up, and I was confused about what I was going to do, so I just walked up to the lady and I said, 2 Cinnabon.
6: Oh, really?
3: And my daughter came up to me, and she put her hand on my shoulder again. And she,
6: that's very condescending.
3: To the shopkeeper said, what my mother is trying to say.
6: Did she really?
3: Can I please have...
6: How embarrassing.
3: 2 Cinnabons.
5: It's like gone stale.
6: Did she really?
3: Yes, because... It was around Christmas time and my daughter said to me, Mom, it's so hard being a retail worker. I said, I wouldn't know. I've never done it.
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2: I was at a function last night with Greg Norman, the golfer. So actually, Lotsy was there too. It was a Brisbane 2032 function. They had it's really hard to explain, the International Olympic Committee head of the coordination commission that meets with the organising committee of
3: Goodness
2: Brisbane. Visited.
3: Okay.
2: And so it was a reception for her. Her name's Mikey.
3: Where's she from?
2: The Philippines.
3: Right.
4: But her job is kind of to make sure we're on track.
2: Yeah.
4: And send that back to the IOC.
2: Right.
4: So she's very important.
2: Yeah, yeah.
3: So she's like a snitch for the IOC.
2: A mole. She's a mole.
4: We did not say that.
3: They come in and go, she goes, I haven't started anything. They are behind on Vic Park.
4: There was a protest at a park.
3: There's still going to be a lot of park left.
2: Well, that's funny. So I was on a panel as part of the reception. There was about 80 people there that were from different sport and organisations and the media. And
4: that's the first time I've seen the shark. Greg Norman, I guess if you're a younger listener, maybe you don't know, he's a legend of Australian sport and golf specifically.
2: Yeah.
4: I haven't seen him since I was a kid in person.
2: I've never spoken to him
4: before last night. Really?
3: What was he like in person? He looks like a real character.
2: He was pretty quiet, actually. Yeah. He was he's very statesman-like now. Statesman-like.
4: Very much so, because he's always been
2: measured.
4: My impression of him is he was quite an outspoken kind of person.
2: Same.
4: He was very measured last night and grateful, #grateful, to be in the position he is, because he's on the organising committee board.
3: Right.
4: Which is fantastic.
3: Yeah.
4: The Shark is, I don't think there'd be a better person in the world as far as business connections. Like, the Shark has made his big money out of post-golf.
2: Yeah. Not golf, yeah. Well, he said that he was on the board as a sports person, ex-sports person, and as an entrepreneur.
4: Yeah.
2: That's what he brings to the board. He was super passionate. So I was on the panel with Greg Norman, it was myself, and Shrindog.
4: Shrindog.
3: Yeah.
2: And they asked us all questions about Brisbane and the Olympics. The last question was interesting, wasn't it? It was like, when... I'll find the exact question.
4: Get the exact question, because it's important.
3: And they ask all three.
4: And it's a good one that people can think about, this answer. Everyone listening now.
3: Because they were asking all three of you the same questions, and everyone was sort of just going...
4: Well, the last question she asked, the lady who was a Paralympian, who was the moderator, was asked the three, Shrindog, the Shark, and Butterfly. I don't know why I did that.
2: No.
4: All the same question, which was, Susan, and this is one that I want everyone to have a think about, kids in particular.
2: When the world arrives on our doorstep in 2032, what's the one thing you hope they'll fall in love with?
3: Ooh.
4: I think that's a great question.
2: What's the one thing they'll fall
3: Tough
2: in love with?
3: Tough to answer
2: with?
3: In the moment. Like, you'd go to a few different places. Where did you...
2: I said...
4: I immediately had an answer.
2: Yeah.
3: Okay.
2: First of all, I said... I kind of said the people, because I was comparing to the Sydney Olympics. And what made the Sydney Olympics so great is I said public, I hate that word, though, the people who lived in Sydney embraced the games. And there was a feeling around it and a vibe around it that made the Sydney Olympics so special. And I think that's what we will do as well in Brisbane.
4: And I love that you said that, because I was talking to our friend David Lyons, and I said, I hope Susie says the people, because the people and the fact that the people are in love with where they live is the most powerful statement we can make. And you think of any great holiday, any great trip you've been on, as great as architecture and nature and everything is, it's the people that make any experience. And I think that's the one thing we can shine.
2: Did anyone talk about, did Greg say a bit about tourism as well? Because... a lot of, like, for example, Barcelona. I went to the Barcelona Olympics in 1992. That was not a tourist destination at all back then. Like, no one went there at all. No, they did the Olympics so that they would become...
3: And now it's a massive hotspot.
2: So much so that now the people who live there don't even want tourists.
3: Yeah.
2: They get so many tourists, isn't it?
4: Actually. Yeah.
2: But,
4: Well, no, of course. And the Shark also said, and he didn't reveal, Susan...
2: Yes.
4: He said... And he looked over at Andrew Liveris, who's the boss of the organising committee, and said, I can't tell you this, but the Shark said he has a, quote-unquote, big idea for the Olympics that he can't reveal yet.
3: Ooh.
4: And when the Shark says he's got a big idea, I'm thinking it's something tourism-related, but we don't know what it is.
3: Okay.
4: He wouldn't tell us. I don't know when he's going to tell us, but the Greg Norman has a, quote-unquote, big idea.
3: Hey, that's exciting.
4: For the Brisbane 2032 Olympics and Paralympics.
3: What was his answer to the thing people love about Brisbane the most?
2: He said the smell and the sounds.
3: The smell?
2: And then he spoke about how in Brisbane you wake up early because the...
3: sun's up.
2: The sun's up
3: yeah.
2: and the birds are chirping and it's energized, yeah. and that you can smell it in the air. It's a different smell from America.
3: It smells like desire.
2: Yeah.
4: And then Shrindog said...
3: Oh, yes.
2: Well, what did he say?
4: He said... The government's cleaned up the potholes. He reminded the shark that Pinkenbar near the airport has a sewage treatment plant. So don't smell that when you arrive.

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2: It's Nick, Latsy and Susie O'Neill's
3: producers press conference.
4: All right, hey, settle down. We only have time for one question each, please.
5: Susie, Nick Davis, World Cup watch. Of course, we mentioned earlier in the show that still no live site has been set up for the Socceroos and the Brisbane public to watch the World Cup. Would you consider, given the extravagant size of your estate, donating one of your cinema rooms to the people of Brisbane to watch the World Cup?
6: That's a very good idea.
7: That'd be nice, actually.
6: Or the backyard.
7: Or even the boat. It would fit a fair few people on there.
6: Yeah. It's a very good idea.
8: I can't even answer that.
7: Yeah.
8: It would probably not fit enough people.
7: Still waiting to go to Susie's house, Latsy. I keep just dropping
8: hints. Not crossing public and private.
7: What?
8: I'm not crossing work with personal.
7: But we're friends, right?
8: But not friendly enough to come to my house.
6: I went to a house once.
7: Well, yeah, I'll get
6: in
7: it.
6: In fairness, I've only known it for 30 years.
8: That was before we were working together.
7: Okay, give
6: was
7: me
6: it?
7: A...
6: I was too.
7: Give me a slither. Give me a boat ride.
6: No, I saw that...
8: No.
6: I saw your pool in the backyard that time.
7: Give me a slither.
8: Actually, sorry, you've been twice.
6: You had one of those jet pools.
8: I did have a jet pool.
7: What?
6: Probably sponsored.
7: Oh, jeez.
8: It was.
7: Where you swim against the current.
6: Yeah. Mm.
7: That's cool.
6: In the backyard.
8: Mm.
7: Put me in that thing, I'll fly away.
6: Was I not working with you then?
8: You were, sorry, but you came over originally when you were borrowing my togs to do the greatest water slide competition for this radio show. Remember that?
6: Yeah.
8: Which you never wore. Then you came over again and we were getting fitted for Maui gym sunglasses with
6: That's
8: Bonnie.
6: That's right, with Bonnie.
7: I'll message,
8: for some reason,
7: I'll
8: why'd you all come to my house? The whole team did.
7: I'll message Cliff, he'll have me over. And you'll just come over one day, you won't even know. And then me and Cliff will be on the back deck having a cup of tea. I was like, oh, hi, Susan. What are you doing here?
8: You do that. That's interesting. I'm going to see what happens in that space.
7: Okay.
8: Cliff, nothing against you.
6: Okay. Jesus.
9: Bin Chicken Bulletin here. Nick,
7: yes.
9: Queensland Day is tomorrow. You're away for a little bit. What did you miss about Queensland in that time?
7: What didn't I miss?
6: You know, people with teeth.
7: The Newcastle joke.
6: The
7: weather is the biggest one. I mean, it's warm here. It's winter, and you can wear a singlet in the middle of the day. It's fantastic.
6: Don't though.
7: I don't. Obviously, wouldn't. Sometimes topless. I miss the passion. Passion we have for our fair state and the love we have for our city.
6: Boom.
7: And I missed it around Origin time. It's good to be back for that.
6: When you arrived back, could you sense an excitement around people that are living here?
7: Absolutely.
6: That's an interesting point because I feel it, but I didn't leave.
7: But also how busy and big it's got since I left.
8: Changed.
7: I was away for 6 years. It's changed so much. You know, with the Olympics coming, it's just like, it's a good place to be right now.
8: Does it smell good? Does it smell like energy?
7: Yeah. Oh, bin chicken and energy. That's what I got. It smells delicious and I'm passionate. Fire it up.
6: Love that. Yeah, little fella out of the corner.
10: Yeah, Lutzy Lachlan Sands here from the Toward the Tim Paines podcast.
6: Oh, I like that.
10: If you were to amass 5 million followers within the space of a week,
6: what
10: would you do with your newfound fame?
6: Pretty obvious, OnlyFans. I would go straight to OnlyFans. I'd take those 5 million. I'd focus on a different body part each week.
7: Yep.
8: Why do you need to go to...
6: It'd be themed around, you know, for instance, next week it'd be World Cup related, so it'd be feet.
7: Yeah.
6: Football.
7: Oh, there you go, I see. Yeah.
6: And come Com Games.
8: Breaststroke.
6: It'll be my titties. I'd focus on my titties in week one of the Com Games.
7: Yeah, that's nice.
6: For the breaststroke.
8: True.
7: It's a logical choice.
6: And then when the equestrian came on.
7: Yeah.
8: I'm trying to think of something funny.
7: Yeah. What are you going to get?
8: Where's he gone?
7: Because horses are really, they're big creatures.
8: Turn it off.
7: They're massive creatures.
8: Don't say
6: Come on, guys.
8: No,
6: I didn't say anything.
8: We're done.
3: That concludes the press conference. We'll be taking no more questions.
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2: Emma Shiano, you are here for the Adelaide Cabaret Festival. Kicked off last night?
3: Yes, the gala was last night. Reuben K hosted it in spectacular form. There are so many incredible acts, Adelaide. Do yourself a favour, okay, Molly Meldrum? Go and see as many shows as you can. A lot of nipples were out last night, a lot of nipple tassels, a lot of burlesque queens.
4: Oh, good.
3: And my favourite thing is to look into the audience and watch the straight men trying to figure out how much eye contact is acceptable with their wife next to them.
2: Yeah.
3: The answer is none.
4: Oh, it's tough. It's a test, lads. It's a test. Just be ready.
3: Yeah. So it's great. So get along. There's so many great shows. Mine, Addicted to Love, is on tonight, tomorrow and Sunday at the Dunstan Playhouse. Tonight and tomorrow night, I've got like 3 seats left. Plenty on Sunday. Bring the football team.
4: Oh, we had we had Reuben Kay in here one time for an interview.
3: Oh, yes,
4: he's a larger-than-life man, isn't he? He's awesome.
3: You're so lucky he's not here to tag that joke, because I'll tell you now, you call him larger-than-life, you are going to get 5 minutes on his penis.
2: Whoa.
3: Can I say that at 8 or something?
2: Well, you just did.
3: Guys, men have them.
2: Yeah.
4: Yeah. 8:21. If you're still in the car, kids, it's about a life.
2: Don't worry about 9 a.m.
3: If there's a kid in the car right now, they are cracking up.
2: Yes, so true.
3: I have a son. That word is paramount. That and poo, oh, my God.
2: Look out.
4: Yeah, actually. Are we talking to the kids or mum and dad? Or mums just trying to defuse the situation?
2: Now, I want to ask you, you are newly single after being married for how long?
3: 25 years.
2: Wow. How is that?
3: It's amazing. People look at me when I tell them, like, I'm so sorry. I'm like, please don't be. Mm-hmm. I've never been happier.
2: Right.
3: My marriage was I was unhappy in it.
2: Yeah.
3: And it's not a failure. We had 3 great kids. We did 25 years. I just did not want to show up as the person I'd been, because all the estrogen left my body, and I woke up one day, it felt like I'd sobered up, and went, what is in this for me? Absolutely nothing.
2: Yeah.
3: So I left.
2: Yeah, right.
3: And it's been so great. I mean, soul-destroying, so much grief, devastating, cried for 6 months, goes without saying.
2: Mm.
3: But now, mummy's out and about.
2: Yeah, so mummy is on 13, 24, 10. Mummy's on the hunt.
4: What about referring yourself to third person's mummy?
3: I hang out with too many gay men. I'm so sorry.
2: And so you're on Rayo, which is like, is that like the celebrity dating app?
3: Oh, well, there's a lot of like CEOs of finance companies and construction workers. Basically, you have to get accepted and referred.
2: Okay.
3: It's a bit elitist.
2: Yeah.
3: But oftentimes, like, Zach Braff showed up on mine. John Mayer often pops up. It's what? Hilarious.
4: Wow.
3: The people that pop up on there, and if you screenshot, you get an official warning. I've had 3.
4: How many warnings do you get?
3: I'm dangerously close to getting cancelled from Raya.
2: Yeah.
3: But, yeah, no, I have noticed a lot of things on Raya. Men don't do any background checks.
2: Right.
3: So on Raya, you have to put your Instagram handle, your LinkedIn, all that stuff, so people can go and verify you are who you are, right? And do your due diligence.
2: Yeah.
3: So I'm going in on men's profiles. I'm checking, like, their blood type. I'm going 67 weeks deep on their Instagram. I'm going to look at their ex-girlfriend, their mum, their Cavoodles account, all of that stuff.
2: Yeah.
3: And then the dudes out there, they're like, oh, what are you doing this weekend? And I'm like, I'm at the Adelaide Cabaret Festival, clearly, as is indicated in my stories.
2: Yes.
3: Oh, what do you do? Like, sir, get out.
4: Yeah. Do you know why? Because they looked at the profile picture.
3: Can you explain
4: that? And that was all that they needed.
3: Hazy, can you mansplain men to me? And I'm very serious. Do not care. Don't need any background. Just that I've got, like, what, a nice smile? Because I do.
4: Well, it's probably a smile, I think, Em. It's probably a smile that's getting all the lads over the line. I don't know. We're very, very
2: basic.
4: I think in that sort of stuff, we're seeing what is in front of us,
3: yeah,
4: and we're going from there. Everything else is just cluttering information.
3: But to me, that's lazy.
4: Yeah, that probably is.
3: Go and show some interest. So your leading question is, how's your week been? Gone.
2: Yeah.
3: Left.
2: See ya.
3: Open with something more interesting than that.
4: Jeez, I hope you've got a 5-minute response to that too, because we're buggered for follow-up questions. We are in big trouble.
3: But I mean, I was kind of told once you hit 40 and if you're single, then, oh, that's it, you're done,
2: you're on the shelf, yeah.
3: And women are told the worst thing that can happen to you in your 40s is be single. No, the worst thing is that you wake up one day absolutely furious that nothing in your life is working for you, and there are some women in Adelaide gripping their steering wheel right now, just white-knuckling life.
2: Mm.
3: Babes, you don't have to do that. You don't have to.
2: Speaking about being a woman in your 40s, can you stick around? Because we need to talk about peri-peri menopause.
3: Oh, what kind of patches are you rocking? What do you want, 100?
2: Estrogen.
3: 75s?
2: Yeah, there we go.
4: What's the program?
3: Are you wearing on your tummy?
2: Yeah, why?
3: Oh, I got to do it back on my arm.
2: Oh, okay.
3: Yeah. What are you rocking? How much?
2: I don't know. Couldn't even tell you. Not enough. Not enough.
3: Oh, fuck.
2: I need more.
3: Mate, there's not enough estrogen in the world.
4: from an uneducated man, is peri-peri menopause a good thing?
2: No.
4: What is it?
3: Why aren't you educated? Your co-host is literally literally going through reverse puberty.
0: Yeah. I'm sorry.
3: Hazy, estrogen is a brain protector, kidneys, lungs, everything, and all of a sudden our bodies just stop making
2: it. I'm not even kidding. Yesterday I mentioned patches. He's like, what do you mean? What are these patches?
4: So many patches. Like, what's going on there?
2: Stick around.
3: How old's your partner?
4: She is 37.
3: Strap in, mate.
4: Oh, gosh.
3: Let's go, Adelaide. What's your favourite donut?
4: All right.
3: Spin the wheel.
4: Perimenopause chat coming up next. Let's check your run. Star

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2: 13-24-10. Who wants to score some tickets? A double pass to M. Rusciano, Addicted to Love, for the Adelaide Cabaret Festival. Saturday, 6th of June. That's tomorrow night.
3: Hang on.
2: 7:30.
3: That's pretty much sold out.
2: Oh.
3: These are good tickets.
2: These are good tickets. Who wants it? 13-24-10.
4: Can we just talk about the off-air conversation I've just had?
3: Whatever you want.
4: Em and I have known each other for a very long time.
3: We've been to war together.
4: Yeah, we're very good friends.
3: Look at other people calling. Buy tickets, you tight asses. I am in the arts. I'm a single mother of three.
2: We love it when the phones just fill up. But right
3: Hi
2: now,
3: everyone.
2: Em's like, stop calling. Go buy them.
3: I love you guys.
4: Anyway, can I finish what you just said to me?
3: Which thing?
4: She just goes, have you spoken to anyone about your ADHD? And I'm like, I don't.
3: You are the most neurodivergent person.
4: What are you talking
3: you
4: about?
3: Are
4: I've
3: so
4: never been diagnosed with ADHD. Why do you say I've got it?
3: Well, it is my job as someone with ADHD to diagnose everyone I meet.
4: Oh, okay.
2: Yeah.
3: No, because, I don't know, I've done like 10 years of intense research. I know you very well. I'm just surprised you haven't figured it out about yourself yet.
2: Isn't it the little things as well where you sort of go, oh, maybe they've got ADHD because they're just a little bit spaced with something. So there's been a couple of times then where she's turned up naked. And we go, Joe, you're naked. And she'd be like, oh,
3: didn't even realise.
2: Forgot to put clothes on.
3: The thing is with women, especially of our age, is it perimenopause? Is it everyone's around me is an asshole? Is it ADHD?
4: Yeah.
3: It's probably all three.
4: Right.
3: And the thing with perimenopause is when it starts happening, the ADHD symptoms get worse. The brain fog, the anxiety, the depression, all these things are offshoots of ADHD.
4: Yeah.
3: Read my book, Blood, Sweat and Glitter.
4: Okay.
3: Plug. Have you got a cha-ching sound?
2: 13-24-10 for a free book.
3: You have you got a cha-ching sound?
2: I do have a cha-ching sound. You ready? Here we go.
3: Do it.
2: No, There it is.
3: The whole point of this conversation, I'm saying to you again, you need to get on top of your health because women's health in their 40s, everything starts going haywire. The red light goes on. You lose your estrogen.
4: Yep.
3: To any Adelaide woman listening, go and look after your health.
4: Yeah.
3: Because we are discouraged. We're like, oh, that's so selfish. Be a martyr. Don't put yourself first. Be selfish.
4: Yeah.
3: My show...
4: Here she goes again.
3: My show, Addicted to Love. I just want to say, bring the men. A lot of people think this show is about, like, hating men. Mm. It's not all. It's not about that at all. I'm trying to save relationships. I'm trying to explain to men why all of a sudden the sound of their chewing makes their wives homicidal.
4: Yes.
3: Do you know what I mean? I'm trying to help them understand why all of a sudden women wake up and so say, no, there's nothing in this for me.
4: So you just gave Hazy in the break a go-to guide on perimenopause because you don't seem to understand any of
2: it. No, I understand it now, but alarming for me is some of the things that Em was saying. I was like, oh, gosh, I can see my wife saying those types of things. But what I would say in my defence is she does get very annoyed with the sound of my chewing, but even I get annoyed with my own chewing.
3: You didn't pay enough for them.
2: Yeah.
3: The thing is...
2: But she paid for them.
3: It starts 10 years before menopause and it starts in your late 30s.
4: Yeah.
3: So for so long we thought menopause is an old lady problem. You hear it and you're like, get away from me. I'm not Gandalf.
4: Yeah.
3: But now we know that estrogen starts declining in your late 30s.
4: Mm.
3: And you'll go to the GP and be like, I think I'm in perimenopause because I can't sleep. My shoulder's frozen. I've got dry eyes. I'm anxious. I'm depressed. I'm irritated. And they'll be like, oh, you're too young. You're depressed. Go lose weight.
4: Yeah.
3: But in fact, you're in estrogen decline and not enough women are being told this because your lives blow up. We leave jobs, we end friendships, we leave marriages, we become terrible parents and it's not our fault.
4: Yeah.
3: It's this biological ticking time bomb in our body that we're not getting enough support on, that we're not getting enough help with. So I ended my marriage. I walked out on a very lucrative radio job and best thing I ever did, both things, but I was in crisis. So I make things that I needed at the time. So this show is for women and men who are thinking about blowing their lives up and not really sure what might be next. I've kind of answered that with this show and everything I make is hopefully an answer for people.
4: Okay, well, if you're about to blow up your marriage and walk away from your job, you need to go and see Em. And we've
3: We've
4: got a double pass to give away right here.
3: Oh, my God,
4: have
3: we got a winner?
2: Yeah, we do. Shani from Strathalbyn, good morning to you.
4: Hey,
2: please, please say hello to Em Rusciano.
5: Morning.
3: Hi, Shani. Honey, are you going to come to the show tomorrow night?
5: Yeah, I've got a weekend off, so why not? It'll be great.
3: Yes, Diva. Who are you going to bring?
5: I'm going to ask one of my friends to come.
3: I insist.
5: Hopefully.
3: Okay.
5: Yeah.
3: All right. Do you own some leopard prints, some sequins? What are you going to come in? What are you wearing?
5: I'm pretty sure I've got something in the wardrobe. If not, we'll do an op shop trip beforehand.
3: I insist. Comfortable footwear, tizzy on top. Can't wait to see you.
0: Amazing. Sounds great. Thank
3: you. Thanks, baby. Oh, my God. How exciting.
4: Thanks, Shani.
3: Hey, Jones. I love you so much.
4: I love you too.
3: Thank you for letting me call you on Monday and be like, I need a hairdresser. I need to get on your show to promote my show. You're like, sure, come in.
4: And I'm regretting every
3: no.
4: No, we love you.
2: 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This has been an absolute delight. M. Rushiana, you are awesome.
3: I am. Thank you so much for noticing me and seeing me. What's your favourite app? Donut, Adelaide.

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1: Saw this story on the Today Show the other day about a young high school student just graduated, got gifted a car, wasn't happy about it.
2: Well, they say you should never look a gift horse in the mouth. So if you received this car for your high school graduation, you'd probably be pretty stoked. Well, this mum got a reaction she didn't quite expect, sharing the text exchange with her daughter online. The student saying, well, she was expecting a Mercedes or a BMW, and the Honda was just not her style, telling her mum to sell it.
3: Oh, my God.
2: Someone else commented, well, if she hates the Honda, she's going to love the bus pass.
1: Is anyone else gasping at that? Like, I just got to say, this is definitely America, isn't it?
4: It's definitely America because mom is spelled M-O-M, you know,
1: and
4: we
1: also
4: don't do
1: just,
4: that here.
1: Just the attitude.
4: Yeah. So what about the text exchange between mum and daughter is even worse. So mum says, Hazy, okay, you didn't seem like you liked the car. And the daughter replied, I don't. I was expecting to get a Benz or a BMW. I appreciate you, mum, but it's just not my style. You drive a G-Wagon, so me driving a basic Honda is weird. I hate this kid. I hate this kid so much. And then mum replied, to her credit, you realise you just graduated high school, right? You have a roof over your head. You don't have to pay bills. College is paid for. You don't have to rush and leave home. Your life is set. So to sit up and tell me you don't like a car I paid cash for is crazy. That's very ungrateful. Well done, mum, for clapping back.
5: Yeah, good stuff. There's no turning that around for that kid too, by the way.
4: No.
5: Like, that's not like, oh, no, they just went through a bad phase and now they're a really good person. That kid's, I mean, they are. They're shit. Aren't they?
4: But also, like, whilst I appreciate the mum clapping back, you created that.
5: Yeah.
4: So, obviously that kid throughout her whole childhood was gifted everything she wanted. So to get to the end of high school, okay, let me ask you this question. Yeah. What was your first car and did you have to pay for it yourself or did mummy and daddy buy it for you?
5: These bloody kids these days, in my day, I used to walk 15 miles to school and I was on the back of a horse and carriage and the horse was named Bernie and we used to feed him one carrot a week.
4: Anyway, what was your first car?
5: I had a 1990 Ford Fairlane.
4: Wow.
5: Yeah. That when it got to 40 Ks to go before you ran out of fuel, it was actually run out of fuel. It tripped me up three times. Oh, my God. It had electric windows that didn't work.
4: Okay.
5: So, because it was real fancy to have electric windows in those cars, so they were permanently up.
4: Yeah.
5: And the air conditioner didn't work as well.
4: Yeah, right.
5: And there was a dead fox in the back, I reckon.
4: Was there? I had to buy my own first car.
5: Did you?
4: Yeah. So initially mum said, we'll match you dollar for dollar, whatever you can save working at the Robina Bakery on a Saturday morning for 3 hours, which was in a grand total $20 an hour, $60.
5: Oh, yeah.
4: So I purchased my first car, which was like a 1987 Ford Laser. Oh,
5: that Laser back in the day, that was legit, wasn't it?
4: It was pretty cool. The only problem was you couldn't open the driver's side or the passenger side. So to get in the car, you had to like open the hatchback and climb through.
5: Oh, geez, good luck getting out too. What about if you're in a crash and the jaws of life turn? I'm like, nah. Can't do that. You can't even get in, let alone get out.
4: The jaws were like, no, nah, we're out. Like, nah, we can't even open those
5: jaws. Jaws like, love a challenge. Can't do that.
4: And they're all like, just stay there for a little while, sweetie.
5: You're fine. Sorry, that's your new home.
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1: Jodes, I can't wait for Big Freeze.
2: Yes.
1: Oh my gosh. So this is something that has become so iconic. It's a staple on the calendar because it is raising money for such a good cause, and that is the fight against MND. And obviously, it's so special at the moment, and I can't wait to see how much money gets raised upon the passing of Neil Danaher, mm-hmm. who is just one of the all-time great Australians. We're going to speak to someone now who has a connection with MND, a very, very deep connection, and also is going down the slide.
2: Whoa.
1: What a moment. Mm. One of our favourites, Adelaide born and bred, Sunrise weatherman, it is Sam Mack. Good morning to you.
3: Hazy, Jody, thank you very much for having me on. You're right, I got shivers just hearing you talk about it there. I feel like we're going to break a record. I feel like the momentum leading into this, obviously under very, very sad circumstances with the loss of Neil, but honestly, it feels like his message is louder than ever. It feels like this is just amplifying everything and on track for hopefully a record-breaking day at the G.
2: The AFL community does rally well, don't you think? Like they really yeah. get around causes like this well. So it's going to be highly emotional on the weekend also, but also highly emotional for you because you're about to plunge into a great big pool of freezing ice-cold water. I know you probably can't say, but any hints as to what you're going to dress up as?
3: Yeah, good question. I mean, the theme is someone you admire. So I've been to a lot of costume shops, haven't found any Koshy costumes yet. So that's been challenging. Apparently they can't find prosthetic noses that match his. Look, I'm still workshopping it. I've got a few more days. One clue that I have, and I can't tell you what I'm, you know, leaning towards, but one clue I have is I think I'm going to need body paint. I think, and I happen to have a bit lying around at home. Don't ask about that. But I happen to have some body paint and I feel like I'm going to go body paint. I'm going to go all in. You have to.
1: Yeah, that is true. All right, I'm already pitching you as an avatar, so I'm looking forward to the set.
2: Yeah, it should be good.
1: Mate, can you take us through your connection with one Neil Danaher and also MND, because there is a personal aspect for you.
3: Yeah, there is. It is all around us, this awful disease. My uncle, Laurie in Geelong, is going through it right now. Oh. He was diagnosed in 2019. So he's actually coming as my guest and his family on Monday at the G, which is a big deal because he doesn't get around, you know, he doesn't have the mobility that he used to. He used to be a big caravanning guy. They would come over and visit us at Christmas time in South Australia. And sadly, he had to hand his license back in now because of his MND. He gets around in a motorized scooter. They had to sell the caravan. It's hard on my auntie Molly, who, you know, and this happens with a lot of families. The partner almost has to become a carer
2: yeah.
3: in a sense. So it's heartbreaking at Dad. We've watched a lot of it unfold with Neil. But, you know, Neil's attitude and approach to it is what it's all about. That whole play on phrase, he walked the walk, you know, he did that. And $150 million raised to fight MND, phenomenal. But more importantly, it gives hope to families. And sadly, too many people have a connection to it now, and there is no cure. So how do we improve conditions for families that are going through it? And how do we one day, even if it takes 10 years, get to a cure?
1: Yeah. Mm,
2: absolutely. Now, you are on Adelaide Radio, so you probably need to do a big shout-out to your mum,
1: yeah.
2: Loretta, who lives here. And her celebrity status is just growing yeah. and growing, isn't it?
3: It is. Yeah, I'm presuming you had me on because Loretta was unavailable, so
2: yes,
3: I was next
2: correct.
3: On the pecking order.
2: Yeah,
3: mm-hmm. yeah, fair enough. I get mm-hmm. it. I know mm-hmm. my place. You know, Mum has been featured on my social media a little bit. She's been on Sunrise a few times.
2: Yes.
3: She now demands makeup if she's going to be on Sunrise. You'll appreciate this being in TV, guys. She'll say, oh, is there makeup? What time will makeup be there? That's when you know your mum is doing too much social media. It's going to her head. She's been stopped at the village in Golden Grove. She's been stopped for selfies. But I will warn people, if you do see my mum in the wild and stop her for a selfie, set aside an hour for a conversation and you'll learn a lot about my childhood and probably see some photos of me and nappies.
2: Sam Mack, we cannot let you go without you revealing your ick. We are building Adelaide's longest ick list.
3: I've got a few. I'm slightly nervous about sharing this. I feel like it might get me in trouble with my darling Beck.
2: Yes.
3: And also, it might not be a popular one with your lady listeners who, you know, are amazing. But I'm going to say it. When ladies get their eyebrows done and that first day where they haven't calmed down in the colour and they're so dark, it is honestly, it's a jump scare. And it looks like two caterpillars have just attacked their face. And it scares me. It's confronting and needs to stop.
1: This is personal. This is personal,
2: how
1: Sam.
2: Very dare
1: there
2: you,
1: was an
2: Sam
1: incident.
2: Mac.
1: There was an incident, Nova Sam, where that particular thing happened with Jodie. She turned up and I dead said it was like, it was a different shade of black.
2: Yeah.
1: Your eyebrows were.
3: Why
1: we couldn't
3: does
1: even
3: it take
1: describe
3: so long? And why do they always start with John Travolta black?
2: Yeah.
3: Like, what? Why is it so dark for the first day?
1: And they were at caterpillars, and they were angry caterpillars too. Mm. Like, really up for a fight.
3: Oh, so like the very angry caterpillar. We need to re-release the children's book. Instead of the very hungry caterpillar, the very angry caterpillars.
2: Yes.
3: And Jodie, if you're up for it, we'll use your face in the book. the vision is there. Can we start this? Seriously. Yes. Let's get this published. Yes. Who's got to contact the penguin?
2: I love it so much. Perfect. And we love you, Sam Mack. Thank you so much for having a chat this morning, and all the very best for the big freeze on the weekend.
3: You guys are awesome. Such huge supporters of the cause with Bite MND. Thank you. And, look forward to Monday.
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0: morning, Susie Thompson from the newsroom's joined us in the studio. Morning, Sue.
1: Good morning.
0: I think you're going to have to start doing some pickleball news.
1: Habs and I played and we won 3-0.
2: Yeah, you did.
0: Yes. You don't let programming dictate news content. 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

0: 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I can
1: be your hero, baby. Where do we sit on Enrico?
2: Well, you know what? I always liked him, but then I went off him. Because he turned up to the Melbourne Cup, he turned up to Derby Day, and there's very strict dress codes at Flemington.
3: Oh, yeah. What did he
2: and
3: wear?
2: And he wore ripped jeans and a baseball cap.
3: Oh. Did they still let him in?
2: Well, no, they weren't going to. It was a whole thing, and I think, like, Emirates had paid him a fortune to be there. And they were like, you can't come in like that. And then they let him in, and he came in for, like, half an hour and did some photos on a photo wall and then took off.
1: And then that's it.
3: Right. Yeah.
1: Well, look, he's
2: about... I just think respect where you are.
3: Is he still with Anna Kournikova?
2: Yeah. They're a cute little family.
3: Yeah, lovely.
1: Yep.
2: They've got three kids, I think.
1: They, he's, well, I don't know how she's going to feel.

0: on the kids about this, because Dad's about to go touring again, and to sort of, you know, drum up a little bit of talk, a little promo. Bit of publicity, he has reposted a video from 4 years ago where he was passionately kissing the cheek of a fan in Las Vegas.
1: Let's see.
0: So this is the video here.
1: She's trying to push her off.
2: She's kissing him.
0: He's got his arms around her.
1: That's
0: lip on lip.
2: There's a lot going on there, actually.
1: He's trying to push her off, and then he...
0: So I think it starts with him kissing her.
1: That's the same shit hat he wore to Melbourne Cup.
0: Was it? Is it really?
1: It looks like it.
0: Well, it's doing things for him here. She's obviously trying to kiss, like...
2: Yeah, it's a very awkward video, isn't it?
0: It's like,
1: well, but he kind of is into it for a minute.
2: He's sort of grabbing at her, then he pushes her away, then he grabs her again.
0: Yeah, well, his fans are begging him to delete the video. They're saying, like, Enrique, what are you doing?
1: I mean, if that was my husband, I'd be like, hey, I'm not thrilled with this.
2: It's sort of... there's a little bit of lip there. Mm. Tiny bit of lip. Corner lip.
3: Yeah. I could be your hero, baby.
0: I can ask you a question. And 13-24-10 is our number.
2: Maybe he's trying to kiss away her pain.
0: Oh, it could have been, yes.
3: I will stand by you forever.
0: Put my hands on your hips.
2: Breath away.
0: It's like you suck the air straight out of her.
1: Here he is at Melbourne Cup.
0: Oh, yes. It is. Same hat. 13-24-10.
2: Looks good, doesn't he?
1: I mean, that was a long time ago.
2: Yeah.
0: I want to talk memorable kisses.
2: What, bad kisses?
0: No, or it might be like
2: passionate kisses, just passion.
0: The one where you fell in love and you'll never forget it.
2: Kate Sobrano.
1: Oh, I mean, the first kiss with the love of your life you can't forget.
2: Wow.
0: It's been a while since we got this around.
1: Holly Valance.
0: It is indeed.
2: It is.
1: She's kissing her security guard now.
2: Well,
1: she split with a husband.
2: Yeah, and she
0: the billionaire.
1: Now she's dating the security
2: guard. And she wants the mansion. She wants all of it. Not a dollar less.
0: 13-24-10.
1: All of his billions.
2: All of the mansion, that is.
0: Good or bad.
1: Give her the mansion.
2: Yeah.
0: What is a kiss you will never forget?
1: Kiss you'll never forget.
0: 13-24-10 to join us on the air. Someone's going to walk away with a staycation at Pepper's Marysville. Resort and Spa, which is amazing. Producer Jazz.
2: Here we go. This
0: the Irish producer. Here we go. You got one?
4: Yeah, I don't know if this is good or bad. I think I thought it was good at the time, probably bad now. When I was in school, I went to the cinema with this girl. We'd been on a couple of, I suppose you could call them dates, cinema during the day, and we thought, let's just kiss for as long as we can in the cinema. And I think we clocked over 20 minutes without releasing.
1: Kids are just, that's gross.
2: Imagine
1: your wife saying that to you right now.
4: I'd be like, let's go.
0: 20 minutes.
2: Was their tongue?
4: Oh, yeah. What, it was like, we're just going for it.
2: I don't know how old they
0: How old were you?
4: Like 14, 15?
0: They would have been releasing.
1: Yuck, just
2: a lot of saliva
1: kissing
2: there as well.
4: Oh, it was like just dripping everywhere.
2: Did you get pash rash? Oh, yeah, he did.
1: Do you remember your first kiss?
2: Yes.
1: Who was it?
2: Mine was at like I was in year 9 and she was in year 10 at a...
0: Yeah, get it.
1: You're a late bloomer for kissing.
2: Yeah.
0: Why, what were you making on in primary?
1: Six.
2: Were you?
1: Yeah.
0: In primary school?
1: Yeah, it was truth or dare. His name was Simon. I thought he was going to kiss me on the lips. He stuck his tongue in and wowee, I didn't know what had happened.
0: 13-24-10 is our number.
2: What about, I can't believe Warren.
0: Oh, primary school. Buddy, we're learning to write our name and you're shoving your tongue down someone's throat.
1: It was sort of unexpected, to be fair. I didn't shove my tongue down anyone's throat. But I was like, wow.
0: What was the most memorable kiss of your life? Good or bad? 13-24-10 to join us.
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1: We are talking kissing. 13 24 10 is our number. What is a kiss you will never forget? Good old Enrique has reposted a video of him pashing a fan at a meet and greet.
2: Iglesias.
3: It was a strange, kiss, wasn't it?
1: I mean,
2: he doesn't. He's not really. They're not fully kisses.
3: Kisses aren't always, you know, beautiful happenings. They can often be awkward, can't they?
1: Question.
3: I mean, more often than not, with me, they're awkward.
1: Question.
3: Yeah.
2: Question.
1: Where do we sit on a
3: what? Don't.
1: Hand on the side of the face.
3: Oh, do you know
2: depends
3: what?
2: Depends if you actually like the person.
3: But or that's love, isn't it?
1: Like when they're
2: That's
1: love is love.
3: But isn't this
2: when you really love someone, you just kiss and get on with it?
3: Doesn't a hand on the
2: love is a kiss on the cheek?
1: Yeah. Love is like, hey, babe,
3: make you feel just warm and love.
2: Yeah, but that's not love. It makes you feel warm,
3: lust,
2: desired.
3: Oh,
1: where do we sit at two hands?
3: Adored.
2: Bit possessive.
3: That's a bit. Well, that's
2: two hands is a bit much. Although
3: saying your grandma would
2: like a man holding my face with two hands, I'd be like, why am I in a headlock?
1: Yeah, right.
2: Holding a man's face with two hands is different.
3: Oh, is that love?
2: That's love.
1: Oh. Two hands for a girl.
2: That's love. I don't know. It's been a while. I gotta go home and practice.
3: That's love.
1: Hello, Sally.
4: Hello, guys. I'm afraid Lauren's gag reflex is not going to be okay with this one.
1: Here we go.
2: Oh, Sally. Oh, you know, don't do this to me.
4: No, I promise you on date one, he seemed normal, a bit of a prankster, a bit jovial. But date two or three, he said he absolutely wanted to be memorable and tongue-kissed my whole nose.
1: Sorry, in the nose holes. In the nose
4: holes? Yeah, the full mouth over the nose with tongue in the other orify. Like,
2: orify.
3: In the whoa.
2: Nah. Yeah. Sally, how did you react to that?
4: We dumped him then and there, Lauren. You
2: good
4: told
2: on
4: me
2: yourself.
4: Well.
3: Tongue
2: good
3: out
2: on
3: the
2: you.
3: Bugle.
2: Yeah, that's a wow. See you never.
1: I had a girl have a hern on my ear.
2: I nearly swore then. That's disgusting.
1: Where do you sit on the ear?
3: Like, was it a nibble or was it a tongue?
1: It was a tongue.
3: No nibbling?
2: Yeah, people are right into that.
1: Like a nibble, and then I was like, oh, okay.
3: Well, hello.
1: And then
2: some people
1: are
2: really
1: into
2: that.
1: It was like she was really giving me a wet willy. Yeah. I was like, oh, Brady's loving it.
2: Yeah, you'd love it.
1: No, yeah. Yeah, he'd be like, fill them all.
2: I hate these conversations with our colleagues. I just hate it.
1: What, you don't like,
3: do you get into the ears?
5: It's like one of my zones.
1: The tongue in the ear? You like the tongue fully in there?
3: Is it your erogenous zone?
5: It is my erogenous zone, yep. Stick it in. Repeatedly over and over, make it wet.
1: Yep. Here's one for you.
3: Oh, jeez. If you've just tuned in.
1: Where do you sit on the belly button?
2: Oh, no. Jason.
3: That's disgusting.
1: Oh, well, just, okay, yep, nah. Gotcha. Okay.
2: I just don't like having these conversations with my colleagues. I don't, there's just some things that don't need to be said. Like,
1: are we
2: what
1: colleagues
2: do you do
1: you? I thought we're
2: with
1: friends.
2: Your wife in your private time?
3: Well, he didn't
2: totally
3: say
2: fine.
3: He didn't say his wife. He just said he loves it.
1: Might be how he greets the boys. You don't know that.
2: Oh, what you do with the producers when I'm not here is in your private time.
1: Hello, Jack. That's in Mornington.
6: Hey, morning, guys. Mm-hmm. Yeah, actually stole this story from my wife, but she developed quite early in school, and she got the nickname Boats having big long feet. But her first kiss was in about year eight, and her boyfriend at the time was quite a bit shorter than her. So his mates had to go get him a milk crate so that he could meet eye to eye.
2: Aww.
1: He stood on a milk crate for the kiss.
2: That's cute.
6: So the best part is we still bump into him 20 years later, so brought up quite regularly.
2: Oh, I'm sure he'd love
3: milk
2: that.
3: Crate.
1: I love that you bring it up. That's
2: what
1: so
2: did
1: good.
2: Did you say her nickname was Boat because she had big feet?
3: Big feet, yeah.
6: Yeah, they're not far off my size, actually.
3: Wow.
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1: I was just talking about going on a holiday, a mid-year holiday. Lots of people are dreaming of it. You're booking the Gold Coast.
2: Yep, very excited.
1: I don't mind a winter getaway either, but we're doing a summer one.
3: I'm jetting to Bali, across the way.
1: Hey, just get some sunshine.
3: Yeah, warm up the bones, right?
2: Do you moped over there?
3: No, I'm not very coordinated.
2: Gotcha.
3: No, there's a lot going on those roads. You don't. I'm happy for someone else to moped.
1: Now, I'm a last minute packer.
3: Yep.
1: When it comes to packing. I often, as you know,
3: but do you know what?
1: I sometimes do it the morning we leave.
2: There
1: I sometimes
2: is
1: a, do
3: now,
1: it
3: can I just give
1: one
3: you
1: minute
3: some,
1: before I fall asleep.
2: There's a movie we star in.
1: Every year. And every I year. Order things online and they arrive. And last time I was going to European summer, I was like, Jase, I'm flying out at 2 p.m. And my DHL is going to arrive today. And I was on the phone to the depot in Port Melbourne saying, I can see it's at the depot. Don't send it to delivery to my house. I'll come to the depot.
2: I'll go through the boxes. I need my caftan.
1: And we got it.
3: Exactly. Now, this is what I want to say. Like, can I give you credit? Because you always, it seems to work out all the time.
1: Right.
3: And you always look great.
1: Yeah.
3: So,
1: well,
3: what's your secret?
1: Well, but it's not me. This isn't about me. It's about my pull.
2: Throw money
1: because
2: at the problem.
1: Blokes are a bit easier, right? You know, some shorts, a couple of T-shirts, shirts, jeans, one pair of jeans, one pair of boots.
2: Can I give you a hot
1: somewhere
2: tip?
1: Fancy.
2: We end up only wearing the same outfit. Like, we wear two pairs of shorts and a couple of shirts. Mm. Like, we, you know.
1: Well, Paul has taken to ChatGPT to help him out.
3: No.
1: So I caught him doing this the other day.
2: Oh, no. And I picky style and what
1: nearly
2: he
1: wet
2: buy.
1: My pants laughing. This is a fully grown adult man who generally
3: letting a computer
1: is well-dressed
3: decide what he
1: but doesn't really care.
3: No.
1: Now, have a look on the screen at what I caught him doing on his phone. So ChatGPT has come up with
2: my God.
3: What is this?
1: Four stylish lunch looks in blue, confident, modern, effortlessly you, and it's got a photo of him, which is the weirdest photo of him I've ever seen.
3: Hang on. I look to the bottom. There's a motto. It says, look good, feel good, enjoy your lunch.
2: Question.
1: So he's put
3: in,
1: we're going
3: in
1: to some long lunches. Now go to the next one.
2: So that's all AI photos?
1: It's just, he just uploaded a photo of him and they've put him in all these. Now this is smarter lunch
3: God,
1: looks.
3: He looks great.
1: Elevated, polished, effortlessly you. Now, what does it say down the bottom there, Clint?
3: It says, details make the difference. Confidence makes an impression.
1: And so they've put him for the effort smart lunch looks he's in, like chinos
2: Whoa,
1: and space jacket.
2: Hey,
1: next. Now we've got lunch looks that make an impression.
3: Oh, look at him with the chain.
2: Oh,
3: he's got
2: God,
3: a chain.
2: No.
3: A navy blazer and tee with a chain.
2: He looks like Jase Matheson hosting Idol. Can't do that.
1: Keep going. I was like, what are you doing? Next one. Refined and stylish looks.
3: Yeah,
1: I mean, he's going to a lot of lunches.
3: I really
1: apparently
3: like
1: on
3: the dark shirt. On
2: so this does he upload? He just uploads a photo
1: and said, "I need some. Give me some advice on what to wear to a long lunch."
2: You know what?
1: And
2: I'm starting to come around on AI.
3: Yeah, same. And it's got why it works, like a description of why he should be like encouraging.
1: What does it say? Why it works?
3: Oh,
1: like do the all black,
3: sleek, slimming, and sophisticated. All black creates a strong, confident look that's always in style.
1: Isn't it amazing? Now, so I asked him to help you, Jase, for your morning routine.
2: Oh, no.
1: So he's put in, I think, what to wear as a radio host.
2: Good one.
1: In winter, who likes wearing shorts.
3: That's not Jase.
1: Who likes wearing shorts.
3: Oh, my
1: goodness.
3: So
1: there's your style.
2: Why do I...
3: You so okay.
1: The winter
3: so
1: weight.
3: Let's talk our way through these ones.
1: Number
3: his
1: one.
3: First one, he's clutching a mug which says "On Air," and he's draped in a scarf and a blazer
1: and a wool coat. Always in shorts though.
3: Mm-hmm.
2: So I'm in shorts, but I'm in R.M. Williams boots.
1: What about number two, the quarter zip studio look with shorts and a quarter zip? That'd look good.
3: My favourite's number three, the thermal shacket radio look.
2: I look like a bear in boots and shorts. What is going on?
1: So do you think that, I could refine this, but do you think it might help you in the mornings if I laid out your weekly outfits?
2: No, not in the mornings, but I do like it for like events and stuff.
1: For events? Go back
2: That's
1: to Paul.
2: Great.
1: It's amazing. So my sister-in-law has photographed her entire wardrobe. Like all her feet, all her skirts, T-shirts, cardigans, jumpers, shirts, skirts. And she puts it in saying, hey, I've got a corporate lunch today, what should I wear? And it pulls together the outfit.
3: What?
2: Of her clothes.
1: With her clothes. And then she goes, okay, done. It's like a virtual stylist.
2: My only problem is, like, I know, you know, like when you go into Just Jeans and you put the jeans on,
3: Just
2: you're like,
3: Jeans went out of stock trading in the year 2000.
1: I think they're still around.
3: Are they?
1: Just Jeans.
2: Well, example.
1: The Just group. Yeah.
3: I mean, no wonder you're bad.
2: Sorry?
1: When he pops down to Jeans West.
2: Jeans West, that's the one. And then you put them on, you never look like the person in the photo.
1: No. But this makes, this works to your body shape.
3: Should go to JJ's. Wow.
1: So that's telling me that you should wear shorts with your RM Williams and white
2: socks. Oh, no, I think that might start
3: the
2: some
3: shoes
2: rumors.
3: Are doing a lot as well.
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1: We need to have a family meeting.
2: Family meeting.
1: Now, when we have family, when we have family meetings on this show,
2: a lot of the time they're pretty grim.
1: No, they used to be grim. They have been grim. And then we had those nice family meetings about going to Nova and life looked up.
2: Yeah, but they were fun.
1: But we say anybody that listens to this show is part of our misfit family.
3: Yeah.
1: And so like when big life things happen, you know, we like to call a family meeting.
2: I prefer a dysfunctional than misfit.
1: Dysfunctional family.
3: We are a bit of a dysfunctional family. Yeah. We're a beautiful dysfunctional family.
2: Big happy family.
3: And look, this is a really cool moment and one that I want to celebrate. I am completely overjoyed and I'm really emotional about it actually, but I want to share with Melbourne the fact that I'm going to become a dad.
2: Yay!
1: Our child is having
2: a baby.
3: It's been a real special time for me, my family, and my friends.
1: Yeah.
3: I got the chance to share the news with both of you individually, and this is a moment where I can share the news with our beautiful listeners.
1: Hey.
3: And my heart's pounding right now because it's a big moment for me personally. It's a big moment for my family and it's going to be a big moment for us as well because I can't wait for nothing more but to share this with you guys as well. So you can probably hear my heart.
1: Mate, absolutely. But
2: you can take a big breath. You've said it out loud.
1: How do you feel now that it's out?
3: I feel great. I've always felt really, really comfortable with it. And, you know, we'll explain it shortly. But it feels really momentous this morning because, you know, I'm really proud of what I'm about to embark on and do something that I've always wanted to do. I've had this yearning to be a dad for a long time. You know, it probably stretches back to when my nephews and nieces were first born. So I've got, for way of background, my brother Ryan has two beautiful girls, Ruby and Lila. One of them's about to turn 18, like it was 18 years ago that she was born. And then I've got two nephews who have come into my life more recently. And I guess seeing the girls grow up and see Ryan and my sister-in-law, Karen, be such beautiful and doting parents to them and what they've experienced, just there was always something inside of me that knew that I wanted that.
2: Mm. And you're a great uncle. I've seen you star in that role as an uncle.
3: Yeah.
2: And now it's your turn.
1: He's now doing pickups on a Friday. He's doing training.
3: Yeah.
2: He's been in practice.
3: I'm in education. I mean, there's a lot of things.
1: You'll be a great dad.
2: You're going to be a great dad. And we're so proud of you.
1: I'm so happy for you.
2: And we're so excited for you. Your little boy or girl has absolutely hit the jackpot having you as a dad. And I'm so thrilled for you.
3: Thank you so
1: much. You don't have to grow up.
3: No, I think I do.
2: I think you might need just a little bit.
3: Yeah.
1: Just a little bit.
2: But Clinty, there will be a lot of people asking a lot of questions because you are a single guy.
3: Yep.
2: And as we know, it takes two to tango.
3: It does take two to tango.
2: And I know that it's really private what you've decided to do, but I also know you want to talk about that.
3: I think it's important we talk about it as well, because I know that there's going to be a lot of people out there who it may spark a conversation with them. You know, even some of my friends, my single friends who I've spoken to about it in recent time, it's almost been a penny drop moment for them as well. You know, there are real options out there and I'm really excited to talk about it.
1: All right, I'll tell you what, we'll take a break.
3: Yeah.
1: We'll come back, but if you're just joining us and wondering what we're talking about.
3: Your mind's blown right in that instant.
1: give them the headline again.
3: I'm going to be a dad, Melbourne.
2: Yay!
1: Daddy Clint.
3: No, you can never say that ever again.
2: I'm not into that.
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2: They got to be
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2: born
3: the baby's
2: first.
3: Born. Actually, is Daddy Clint handle on Instagram available?
1: I'll check it out. Okay, we're going to come back and dive into it more, but it's a celebration this morning. Daddy Clint is on the air with
2: us. Stop saying that.
1: Okay, sorry.
2: It is not going to be Jace Lauren and Daddy Clint.
1: Oh, we're not changing the name again.
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1: We have just had a family meeting.
2: A bombshell.
1: Yeah.
2: It's a bombshell.
3: Don't worry. Exclusive.
1: Nova haven't kicked us out. It's not one of those.
3: Nah. It's really beautiful news that I just shared that I'm going to be a dad. And I guess you guys have a lot of questions.
2: Well, firstly, if anyone's just tuned in, you were just saying before, this is something you've wanted for a long time. I know it's something you've wanted for a long time.
3: Yeah.
2: And we're absolutely thrilled for you. This is just the most wonderful news.
3: Thank you, Ozzy.
2: But there will be a lot of people asking a lot of questions.
3: Yeah.
2: When you came to me and told me, I had a lot of questions.
3: You did.
2: You're a single guy.
3: And I also had a lot of tears as well. And it's a big old emotional moment for me. And I guess just first and foremost, you know, I finally got a bit of stability in my life. You know, you'll recall the last few years for me have been chaotic. So this feels like this year has felt like, you know, a fresh start for me in many respects. And it's finally given me the ability to not just think about something like this, but actually do it as well.
1: So when you left Nine, fully committed to radio, obviously all this would have been in the back of your mind.
3: Yeah. Well, this is a process which started a couple of years ago. I'm going to be having a baby with a really good friend of mine. Her name's Eliza. And we're going to be using a co-parenting model to have this child and to bring this child into the world. And then we're going to have a different looking family, but a family that is not going to have any shortage of love in it. So
1: she was sort of in the same boat when it comes to that stage in her life?
3: Yeah, we were both ready to become parents, and we had this really cool open discussion about, which started a couple of years ago, about how that might look if we were to do so as friends, you know, using a co-parenting model. It's a really mature sort of discussion that we had. We sort of met once a week, every week, to sort of talk about the finer details and, you know, the what ifs and the how and all the rest of it.
1: Can I ask what the mood was like over that time? Like, did every time you guys met, was confidence growing in both of you about the whole situation?
3: Yeah, absolutely it did. And obviously we kept this, you know, extremely private. We had to respect each other's privacy in that moment. But every time we met, it just further cemented the fact that we could do this. And we wanted to do this as well. And things slowly started to fall into place. It's not to say that it hasn't been without, you know, the hoops to jump through. You know, we've encountered a lot. And, you know, a lot of people, when they plan to have a family, they do encounter a lot and have to, you know, have to think about so much. And for us, it was, you know, we feel as though we've been really diligent as well. You know, we've spoken to counsellors, you know, psychologists.
1: Can I ask what the process is?
3: Look, I've heard of a few people who have done it.
1: Yep.
3: And we did so under the guidance of a fertility expert.
1: Right.
3: You know, we absorbed a lot of advice from a lot of people, and that included counsellors and psychologists, and indeed when we let our own families in as well, because I wanted to feel confident and assured that I had their backing before I embarked on such a monumental decision, not just for me, but for Eliza as well.
2: Yeah, it's massive. And I know how much thought and process you've put in behind the scenes, but I also know that this coming to fruition for you is so important. And how is Eliza feeling, and how are you guys going? Because this is not, some people might just be tuning in and hearing this now and it sounds like you're talking about it. Mm. You're not talking about this.
3: No,
2: this is happening. You're going to be parents. Yeah. It's massive.
3: Is this, you know, as we speak right now, Eliza's 16 weeks pregnant. So we're quite a way, you know, down the track. You know, we're almost halfway there. And she's feeling really well. You know, we together now as a family, we feel really grateful for where we are right now and what we're about to embark on as well. You know, I've spent some time with her family as well.
1: Oh, yeah.
3: You know, her beautiful sisters, Scarlett and Liberty, and her mum and dad as well, who are just so, so chuffed. And this little family has now evolved, which I feel you know, a big part of her family, and I hope that she feels a big part of my family as well, because the future is really exciting.
2: It's a big old modern family, oh, yeah. Clinty.
3: Very
2: Clinty
3: modern.
2: Clinty told me, and I just kept saying, it's very modern. It's very, modern.
1: You reacted, I reckon, like how my mum would have back in the day. Just
2: very this
1: modern.
2: Is a man that I absolutely adore and I love more than anyone in the world.
1: But it's, you know, it's different. But
2: and it is, this is not the traditional way, but who cares? This is going to be a child surrounded by love. And as long as a child is surrounded by love, that's all that's most important. And there is no doubt in this world that this isn't going to be the most loved child on the planet. It's really cool. And I know our listeners will be just as thrilled for you as we are.
3: Yeah. And look, I've had a lot of people in my corner. It goes without saying, you two have been in my corner since I've told you both, and
1: I'm so excited for
3: that. And that's probably what makes me so emotional, is that I've just had the support and the backing of so many people who have had my back and always will have my back. And I can't wait for you to meet my little boy or girl.
2: Oh, I'm so excited.
1: Mate, the reason we've all got your backs because we know how much of a good dad you're gonna be.
3: Yeah, thank you.
2: We love you, Clinty. We're so excited.
3: I love you both.
2: For you.
3: And, it's going to be a lot of fun as well. Yeah.
1: I want to put a baby capsule in your car today, just so when you go to get in, you're like, why doesn't my seat go back?
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0: It's Susie Thompson from the newsrooms joining us in the studio. 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

0: G'day, Coasties. It's Gina and Maddie. Hope you're having a great long weekend. Coming up,
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2: In Arimba on the M1 Pacific Motorway, a multi-vehicle crash has closed the motorway in a southbound direction at the Pacific Highway. Police are directing traffic on site. Diversions include the Pacific Highway, Means Road and Central Coast Highway. In Mount Cola, a burst water main on the Pacific Highway near Cowan Road, southbound traffic is currently affected. Enjoy great deals on a range of new and demonstrator models at Hyundai EFS, like the i30 sedan from $29,990 drive away. 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Seeing a few showers or two today with a max of 21 degrees. I'm Caitlin. That's the latest Central Coast traffic on Star 104.5.
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0: Coasties, it's Gina and Maddie. Hope you're having a great long weekend. Coming up,
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2: In Orimba on the M1 Pacific Motorway, we still have a multi-vehicle crash that has closed the motorway southbound at the Pacific Highway. Police are directing traffic on site. Diversions include the Pacific Highway, Mans Road and Central Coast Highway. Mount Kohler, a burst water main on the Pacific Highway near Cowan Road. Southbound traffic is currently affected. From the Hawkesbury River Bridge to Warunga, however, on the Pacific Motorway, all clear with a 13-minute trip. Make your drive to work, home or the shops rewarding with hundreds of return points across New South Wales. Search Return and Earn near me for one that's on your way. Seeing a shower or two today with tops of 20 degrees, I'm Caitlin. That's the latest Central Coast traffic on Star 104.5.

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12: We've got a multi-vehicle crash on the M1 Pacific Motorway at Aremba this morning. That's closed the southbound lane with police on site directing traffic diversions into place via Pacific Highway, Mans Road and the Central Coast Highway. Travelling down towards Sydney on the M1, that's looking all clear. 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
2: Star 104.5, Central Coast traffic.
3: Coasties travelling into Warimba this morning. The motorway closed southbound with a multi-vehicle crash. Police on site directing traffic. Diversions in place by the Pacific Highway, Mans Road and the Central Coast Highway. Travelling through Mount Kohler as well, there's a burst water main. Pacific Highway just near Cowan Road are causing delays southbound. However, getting a good run for the Central Coast Highway this morning. Both directions are terrible. Drive into Erina Heights, no problems. Make your drive to work home with the shops rewarding with hundreds of return points across New South Wales. Search Return in Earn Me for the one that's on your way. I'm Brooke, that's the latest Central Coast traffic, Star 104.5. Star.

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1: 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Central Coast traffic.
2: Coasties travelling into Aremba this morning. The motorway closed southbound with a multi-vehicle crash. Police on site directing traffic diversions in place by the Pacific Highway, Mans Road and the Central Coast Highway. Travelling through Mount Kohler as well, there's a burst water main. Pacific Highway just near Cowan Road are causing delays southbound. However, getting a good run for the Central Coast Highway this morning. Both directions are terrible driving to Erin Heights. 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I'm Brooke. That's the latest Central Coast traffic. Star 104.5.
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1: 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Central Coast traffic.
2: Delays through Aremba with a multi-vehicle crash closing the motorway southbound. Police on site with diversions in place by the Pacific Highway, Mans Road and the Central Coast Highway. A burst water main into Mount Calder as well. Pacific Highway near Cowan Road. Traffic affected southbound. Getting a good run on the Pacific Highway both directions through Lizaro. Travelling northbound out of Aremba towards the Hunter Expressway turnoffs into Seahampton. That'll take you 25 minutes. 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I'm Brooke Sheehan. That's traffic. 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
9: Into Erimba, a multi-vehicle crash on the M1 Pacific Motorway. All roads closed southbound with police directing traffic via the Pacific Highway, Mance Road and the Central Coast Highway. Traffic bunching up now on the Central Coast Highway, approaching Terrigal Drive into Errata Heights. Looking good though, travelling from the Hawkesbury River Bridge southbound into Warooga will take you 15 minutes. 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I'm Brooke Sheen. That's the latest Central Coast traffic star at 4.5.

0: in seconds.
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4: It's a crawl into Warimba with a multi-vehicle crash. That's southbound. All roads closed there as well. Police directing traffic on site with diversions in place by the Pacific Highway, Mans Road and the Central Coast Highway. Getting past that, travelling down towards Sydney, though, it's all clear. Travel time from the Hawkesbury River Bridge into Warunga, 14 minutes. 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There's nothing like it. Sunny today, tops of 20 iBrook. That's the latest Central Coast traffic, Star 104.5.

0: G'day, Coasties. It's Gina and Maddie. Hope you're having a great long weekend. Coming up,
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2: It's a mess into Maremba with a multi-vehicle crash. That's causing delays on the M1. All lanes closed southbound with police on site directing traffic. Diversions via Pacific Highway, Mance Road and the Central Coast Highway. Getting past that, the M1 travelling really well from the Hawkesbury River Bridge into Maroochydore will take you 14 minutes. Into Mount Cole, a reverse water main, Pacific Highway just near Cowan Road, causing delays southbound. Jack's Tyres and Auto do more than just tyres. From logbook servicing to peace of mind vehicle checks, the Jack's team keeps you safe on the road. 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Just search Jack's. I'm Brooke. That's the latest Central Coast traffic, Star 104.5.
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15: Good morning, I'm Maham Kashani. Former Australian of the Year Professor Richard Scollier has died, aged 59, following a lengthy battle with brain cancer. The renowned researcher made global headlines when he decided to undergo a world-first treatment for his tumour, which he helped develop for melanoma. He went into remission almost 2 years ago, but the cancer returned in February and he was given just months to live. Nearly 950 Aussies have been recognised in this year's King's Birthday Honours List. Among them, gender equality advocate and former Senator Natasha Stott Despoja and mathematician Professor Terence Tao, who says he's chuffed to be on the same list as cricket legend Don Bradman. Israel says Iran has fired multiple waves of missiles north of the country in the first attack on Israel since a fragile ceasefire was announced back in April. It comes after Israel launched an attack on a Hezbollah stronghold in southern Beirut route. This comes as Pakistan tries to restart peace talks between Tehran and Washington. Australia's defence ties with Germany are deepening, with the federal government signing a new contract with German manufacturer Rheinmetall to make Australian-made ammunition. The $72 million contract will see 15,000 projectiles produced each year from a factory on Queensland's Fraser Coast. And WA's Fisheries Minister Jackie Jarvis says her government's shark hazard mitigation strategy is one of the best in the world, despite two recent deaths. 35-year-old spearfisher Daniel Turpin was fatally attacked by a large white shark on the state's south coast on Saturday. Last month, a 38-year-old man died after an attack of Perth's Rottnest Island. In motorsport, Aussie Oscar Piastri has finished fourth at the Monaco Grand Prix. Italy's Kimi Antonelli won the race, his fifth checkered flag in a row, with Lewis Hamilton second. Germany's Alexander Zverev has finally won a major title, beating Italy's Flavio Cobolli at the French Open, the third seed winning in five sets on the clay in Paris. And in NRL, the Sharks have beaten the Dragons 34-12. The Panthers demolished the West Tigers 68-0 in yesterday's other clash. The Bulldogs take on the Eels in their traditional King's Birthday match at a call this afternoon.
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7: Central Coast weather.
15: A shower or two, heading for tops of 20. Mostly sunny tomorrow, 21. A few showers Wednesday, showers Thursday. And that's the latest on Star 104.5, the home of Gina and Matty for breakfast.

0: Coasties, it's Gina and Maddie. Hope you're having a great long weekend. Coming up, we're hooking you up with dinner thanks to Paolo's Pizzeria.
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2: Into Warimba, it's a bit of a mess for the M1 Pacific Motorway. All lanes closed southbound with a multi-vehicle crash. Police on site, they're directing traffic. Diversions in place via Pacific Highway, Mans Road and the Central Coast Highway. Through Mount Kohler, there's a burst water main on the Pacific Highway near Cowan Road, causing delays southbound. 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I'm Brooke. That's the latest Central Coast traffic. 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

0: 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We know about tears at the pump because filling the tank at the moment just a little bit expensive. Beat the pump, though. Returns tomorrow thanks to Hublot. With Gina and Maddie, and then right across your workday, all you got to do is yell stop nice and loud before the pump explodes. Otherwise, you get nada. Best of luck, Hosties. Big thank you again to Hublot. 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Leanne Rimes on the way as part of more music variety for your long weekend. Plus, Martin Garrix, Ed Sheeran. This is amazing. It's called Repeat It. 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
8: An earlier multi-vehicle crash is now cleared off the M1 Pacific Motorway southbound, reopening all lanes into Warimba. Through Mount Cola, though, a burst water main Pacific Highway near Cowan Road, that southbound with traffic affected there. Pacific Highway moving quite nicely both directions through Glizero and into Wyoming. And it's building for the Central Coast Highway both directions, a terrible drive into Erina Heights. Take your drive to work over the shops are warning with hundreds of return points across New South Wales. Search Return and Earning Me for the one that's on your way. I'm Brooke Sheen, that's traffic on the Central Coast, Star 104.5.

0: We all think we can hit those high notes like Mariah Carey until we do it. Fantasy, Star 104.5. We're doing more music variety across your weekend. I don't know about you, but when it comes to having a good sleep in, I am definitely not forever young. That is for sure. Youth group on the way, plus Olivia Dean next.
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2: 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Central Coast traffic.
10: Travelling through Kooringpong and Morisset, just watch out with ongoing roadworks on the M1. That's got 80 kilometre speed restrictions and shoulder closures either side of the motorway. An earlier multi-vehicle crash has cleared off the M1. That's southbound into Arimba. Traffic has picked up pace past the site, and travel time from Hawkesbury River Bridge travelling southbound into Warunga will take you 13 minutes. Enjoy great deals on a range of new and demonstrator models at Hyundai AFS, like the i30 sedan from $29,990 drive away. 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I'm Brooke Sheehan. That's the latest Central Coast traffic, Star 104.5.

0: Gina and Maddie, they are back for you tomorrow morning, 5:30 on Star 104.5. So Maddie worked the Matilda's friendly over the weekend. Going to get all the inside goss, and you could score a $500 voucher for you by Dr. Shauna Watt, so you can splurge on pro skin treatments like facials and peels. It's all going down tomorrow morning from 5:30. Let's go a little bit country. Maybe for you, maybe for our very own Jenny Jeffries. Ella Langley's Choosing Texas on the way. Plus, we're going to keep on moving through your public holiday Monday with 5 after we check your latest news.
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3: Travelling on the M1 between Morrison and Kurrawong, just watch out with ongoing roadworks. That has anti-kilometre speed drops and shoulder closures in place either side of the motorway. Travelling through Erina Heights this morning, a good run for the Central Coast Highway both directions at Terrigal Drive. And looking good on the M1, travelling down towards Sydney from the Hawkesbury River Bridge into Morunga. From there, will take you 14 minutes. 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I'm Brooke Sheehan. That's the latest Central Coast traffic, Star 104.5.
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6: Good morning, I'm Maham Kashani. Former Australian of the Year Professor Richard Scollier has died at the age of 59 after a battle with an aggressive form of brain cancer. The pathologist made global headlines when he volunteered to be patient zero in a radical approach to treating his cancer. He went into remission almost 2 years ago, but the cancer returned in February and he was given just months to live. In an open letter penned before his death, Scollier says he wants to be remembered as a proud everyday Aussie who gave it a crack. This year's King's Birthday Honours List celebrates the exceptional service and achievements of almost 950 Australians. They include Indigenous leader Pat Turner, gender equality advocate Natasha Stott-Despoyer, and comedian Rove McManus. Child prodigy turned renowned mathematician Terence Tao is one of 5 people to receive the highest honour, a Companion of the Order of Australia. Support for PM Anthony Albanese has slumped, while One Nation has edged ahead of Labour as a country country's most popular political party. The latest news poll also shows a 4% rise in One Nation's primary vote to 31%, while Labour dipped 1 point to 30%. The coalition gave up 2 points to 18%. Tensions in the Middle East have flared after reports Iran has fired waves of missiles towards Israel. Warning sirens rang out in the country's north, but the IDF says its air defences successfully intercepted all of the missiles. And Taylor Swift has sent crowds wild in New York City's Madison Square Garden, and there are now reports the pop star may be getting married to NFL player Travis Kelce there next month. The pair hasn't confirmed their date or wedding venue yet. However, anonymous sources have told the New York Post that it will be held in the Midtown Manhattan area and that everyone has been sworn to secrecy. The Sharks have moved up to sixth on the ladder after beating the Dragons 34-12 yesterday. In the other game, the Panthers posted their biggest win in almost 60 years with a 68-0 thrashing of the West Tigers. The Bulldogs face the Eels in their traditional King's Birthday match at Accor later today. Aussie Oscar Piastri has finished fourth at the Monaco Grand Prix. Italy's Kimi Antonelli won the race, his fifth checkered flag in a row. And Alexander Zverev has claimed his first major title, beating Flavio Cavoli in the French Open decider in 5 sets.
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6: A shower or two, heading for tops of 20. Mostly sunny tomorrow, 21. A few showers Wednesday, showers Thursday. And that's the latest on Star 104.5, the home of Gina and Matty for breakfast.
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0: Could you imagine someone writing a song about you, like Bruno Mars wrote Just the Way You Are about his girlfriend? Oh my goodness, very, very jealous. He's on the way in 3 songs' time. Country Vibes with Ella Langley as well after 5.

0: Ready for breakfast. It is right here, Star 104.5. So a local hero is doing Everest on a stair climber for men's mental health. They'll catch up with them this week, and they're even going to have your tickets to go see Panao at the Woodport Hotel. How good's that? They are back for you tomorrow morning, 5:30. Let's keep the feel-good going for your public holiday Monday. Somba's home wrecker on the way, and let's go 90s. Snaps, Rhythm is a Dancer, straight after this.
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0: G'day, Coasties. It's Gina and Maddie. Hope you're having a great long weekend. Coming up,
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7: Good morning, I'm Maham Kashani. The PM has confirmed a state funeral will be held for melanoma scientist Professor Richard Scollier in Sydney following his death at the age of 59. The former Australian of the Year managed to fight an aggressive form of brain cancer for almost 3 years, despite being given just months to live. Anthony Albanese says he provided a beacon of hope and positivity for all Australians.
8: He says this in his final letter. We all have a responsibility to try to change the future for others and leave the world a better place. The world is a better place because of Richard Scollier's contribution.
7: Blue beanies are set to flood the MCG today for the annual King's Birthday AFL Clash and Big Freeze. For the first time, the event will be held without AFL great and motor neurone disease campaigner Neil Danaher following his death last month. His family joined players at the G last night to honour his legacy with a tribute to MND.
9: It takes people to defeat the beast. So